0: Steve Warren has got dreams on Country Gold. I'm Steve Harmon. 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

0: 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It's Steve Harmon with our friend Phil Vassar.
1: What's up, Steven?
0: I thought we'd do a story behind a song. How about Little Red Rodeo?
1: Man, that song was... What happened was I'm looking out the window and this girl jumps in the squeals out in a red Isuzu Rodeo right in front of us. You know, 20 feet from the window where I'm writing, she squeals out. This guy comes out of the slams the door and walks out and just looks at her and just, he kind of bows his head and just starts shaking it. I'm like, oh my God, what did he do? And I said, oh, how fast can I go? I gotta catch that Little Red Rodeo. And just started laughing. That was such a huge song. I mean,
0: and you know what's funny? I can't hear anybody else doing that but Colin Ray now.
1: Oh, so.

0: That was like the perfect, you told me once a long time ago that songs find their way to the right person. It's just the way it works. And that's the perfect example.
1: Oh, it was just great. I loved it, man. I mean, I do that song every night in my show, in my concert.
0: Oh, you got it.
1: Little Red Rodeo. Okay.
0: Here it is. Colin Ray's Little Red Rodeo, written by Phil Vassar.

0: written by Phil Vassar, sung by Colin Ray, Little Red Rodeo on Country Gold. If only Colin Ray was here, I'd let him have a rebuttal.
1: How you doing, Steve-O?
0: I'm good. I'm so glad to have you here. We just played Little Red Rodeo.
1: Thank you, brother. Thank you so much.
0: Thanks because we have Mr. Phil Vassar sharing stories. I got to add echo. Stories behind the song.
1: Oh, man.
0: And he told the tale of Little Red Rodeo, and then we played, instead of playing a Phil Vassar song, I played you.
1: Oh, man. Well, it still is a Phil Vassar song, though.
0: Yeah, I guess you're right.
1: Honestly, I've heard him do it. And of course, he's Phil, such a great singer and such a great piano player. Man, his version is awesome, too. I think about the only difference is just because I sang so high back in the day, we just raised the key up.
0: Oh, make your day. He just said that. He just said the only difference is I can't go as high as Colin Ray.
1: but at least it used to go. It used to be that way. I'm not sure if I can go as high as Colin Ray anymore.
0: Since I did a Phil Vassar song and played you, I'll give you a choice. You can pick a Phil Vassar song that he did, or we're also celebrating Alan Jackson because it's his last weekend. So you get to choose the next song.
1: I didn't realize that.
0: Yep.
1: Boy, I'm so out of touch. I'm glad you and I are friends, or I wouldn't know anything. If I could request an Alan Jackson song, I got to be honest, my favorite one, I think, is Chasing That Neon Rainbow. I love that song because it's just something that I could relate to when it came out. I think every singer, country singer, could relate to that song. I still do, you know.
0: Colin Ray, So It Shall Be, Chasing That Neon Rainbow on Country Gold.

0: Chasing That Neon Rainbow, a request for Colin Ray from Alan Jackson. On Country Gold, I'm Steve Harmon. Our good news segment coming up includes ice cream, an ice cream truck, and kindness.
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0: shall deliver. All I really need is a little good news. Our human being of the day at Country Gold is Madison Silvagnoli, owner of Maddie's Ice Cream. And you know kids love the ice cream man.
1: Ice cream!
0: Well, a group of kids came up to get a cone from Maddie's ice cream, and one of the kids didn't have any money. So as the kiddo started to walk away, she called him back and gave him a free ice cream on the house. Well, that moment, that video went viral from the USA to Denmark to Australia. They were asking, how can we donate to Maddie's truck so no child goes without an ice cream treat? And with that, Maddie's truck now says on it, no money, no problem, kindness and ice cream, always free. Oh, that's so good. Tim McGraw, always be humble and kind on Country Gold.

Tim McGraw on Country Gold. Be humble, be kind if you can. Steve Harmon, we're celebrating Alan Jackson, the man, the myth, the legend, with another Country Gold story behind one of his songs. So let

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0: 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And maybe a couple you forgot. It's Country Gold with Steve Harmon.

0: Michelle Wright, Nobody's Girl, and George Strait on Country Gold, both from 1996. I'm Steve Harmon. Michelle will be on with us 4th of July weekend. Well, as Alan Jackson closed down his touring career in Music City this weekend, we have a Country Gold story behind the song Where I Come from Alan Jackson, although nobody really calls it that. Alan?
1: Big song on stage. You go into a town and they go out and shoot some local footage because the song's about where you come from. And they put up things that are reflective of that town. So when they come up on the screen, people see a lot of things and that they recognize in their hometowns. Oh. And it's just been a good show song. And the funny thing about that song to me is that from day one, everybody called it Cornbread and Chicken. I mean, it's where I come from. But little kids, my parents go, my son loves that Cornbread and Chicken song. You know, it's just, and I hear that. And that's what we call it, too, on stage, you know, when you're writing it out the lid.
0: Alan Jackson, Cornbread and Chicken, Where I Come From on Country Gold.

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3: 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I'm Steve Harmon, bringing you 80s, 90s country music. That's our thing. Give us some early 2000s. 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

Shania's Any Man of Mine on Country Gold. I'm Steve Harmon. It's the final call for Alan Jackson's live shows. No problem, because his music is forever. It's legend.

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0: Marty Rowe, Dana, and Diamond Rio on Country Gold. I'm Steve Harmon. We have so many songs back here. How many songs do we have, Lisa, our show numerologist?
1: At least 2,500, Harmon.
0: So do me a favor and call in your favorite, would you mind? 855-958-3774.
2: How's it going? My name's Evan. I live in Cross Junction, Virginia. I like to hear Swingin' from John Anderson.

0: Faith Hill and Wild One on Country Gold. I'm Steve Harmon, back with the one and only, the master songwriter, Phil Vassar, who's been going at it for a long time. And
1: what are you doing there, buddy?
0: We were just talking about keeping on. It's not work if you love doing it. We're just going to keep on going.
1: You know, heck, I mean, some of these guys are in their 80s and 90s, you know, right?
0: Willie Nelson's got an album out now. He's like 93 or something.
1: There's some magic in that stuff.
0: I'm going to assume you've been on the bus.
1: Oh, yeah, I have. Yeah, oh, yeah. I don't remember it at all.
0: I have pictures. Somebody else was on the bus and took pictures when I was on, and they have pictures of me walking off. I don't look the same.
1: How could you?
0: I look a little wobbly, Phil. A little wobbly. Willie Nelson on the road again on Country Gold.

0: Willie Nelson on Country Gold. On the road again, Steve Harmon. We're hanging with Mr. Phil Vassar, ASCAP Country Songwriter of the Year a couple of times, ACM New Male Artist. Lots to talk about now, but when I first met you, nobody knew who you were. And then boom!
1: I went from having my own club, of course, and playing my songs in the club, and then I stopped writing and playing in my bar. I went on the road with Tim and Faith, and then sold a soul tour. Then I went out then immediately to Kenny Chesney. We toured for a couple of years. You know, just looking back on those times, so much happened all at once. Nothing happened for years. Nobody would even look at me or, "Man, you're a piano player. Get on out of town."
0: You are like ahead of the curve because you kind of nonchalantly mentioned you had your own bar, but this would be years ago.
1: Right.
0: Now everybody's got one in Nashville. Would you ever go back into that business?
1: No, thank you.
0: Okay, I get the drift. That's not going to happen. Phil Vassar in A Real Love on Country Gold.

0: 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I'm Steve Harmon. Coming up, it's our Country Gold Top 3. 1 year, all the songs are number one and all from one guy. What year and the guy? Country Gold producer Alexis has your clues coming up.
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0: Dun, Gatlin Brothers on Country Gold. I'm Steve Harmon with a very rare top three countdown. This 1 year finds Alan Jackson with three number ones. Country Gold producer Alexis.
1: Here I am with this weekend's clues. So in this year, Pixar released the world's first fully computer animated feature film, Toy Story, just in time for Toy Story 5. But this one, yes, was the original Toy Story 1 with...
2: to infinity and beyond!
1: Yep, that's the one. Sony released the original PlayStation in North America. And the dead giveaway clue on the year? Microsoft brought us Windows... yeah, you guessed it, 95.
0: Incredible, Lisa.
3: 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Oh, she

0: Tall, tall trees. Alan Jackson on Country Gold. I'm Steve Harmon. We are toasting Alan Jackson as he retires. Well, at least from doing concerts. I don't see how he can stop writing songs. It's just his thing. Your requests, some Garth Brooks and George Jones coming up.
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0: Garth Brooks and George Jones, testing your spelling skills. Beer Run, written by Garth and my BFF Keith Anderson on Country Gold. I'm Steve Harmon. Always have time for you. 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
1: Hi, this is Julie from Marion, Ohio. Please play Here in the Real World by Alan Jackson.
0: You got it.

0: Alan Jackson here in the real world on Country Gold. I'm Steve Harmon, and that is the song he can point to that changed everything for Alan Jackson.
1: I think of that song, and it's like I have so much respect for what it did for me, because it was a time when the first single came out and died on the charts, and we got pregnant with my first daughter, and that wasn't planned necessarily at that time. It just happened. Here I was, okay, I got a new baby coming. My career's, you know, right on the place where it's either going to happen or it's not, and that song took it there, you know, so it'll always be the song for me that just really is emotional for me.

0: Remember When, Alan Jackson on Country Gold. I'm Steve Harmon. I'm sure even though it's his last live show ever this weekend, we'll keep up with Alan Jackson and play this music. I can't remember being on the radio one day and not playing an Alan Jackson song.
1: No, it's just mind-blowing that I think that after all these years, I mean, it's because I watched people get record deals and have one hit and disappear, and or last 5 years and disappear, and it just keeps going, and I don't know. You know, I don't know why. I like to think it's because I've stuck with what I believe in and the songs, the music I like. And I've always thought the songs themselves are what really sustain anybody's career. You got to find a decent song every now and then to keep it going. That's all I've tried to do.
0: And you did it pretty good. We're grateful for Alan Jackson. How about that? Special thanks today to Phil Vassar, Colin Ray, and you for helping us celebrate Alan Jackson. Love that guy. We'll be back next weekend with, you know what? It's the 4th of July show. Chris Jansen, Tim McGraw. We got a bunch planned. Country Gold, produced in Nashville by Alexis Aiken for Westwood One. See you next week as we celebrate the 250th anniversary of America.
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4: My name is David Hellstrom from Grey, Saskatchewan. The late 60s, early 70s, was a scavenger hunt. You needed a cow, a person from Milestone, a white car, and a canary. And I gathered all these things and came in, and I won a television. Thank you.
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0: From the National Newsroom of the Canadian Press, I'm John Kennedy. Conservative leader Pierre Poilievre wants the House Ethics Committee to review Ottawa's plan to help convert vacant BC condos into affordable homes. He says the proposal would act as a bailout for developers by preventing condo prices from dropping naturally. Carney says the plan was meant to help people who are struggling to afford housing, though he admits it was not clearly explained. The proposal could involve 2,200 units, about $1.45 billion in spending, and a rent-to-own option for buyers. Toronto's annual Pride Parade drew throngs of partygoers. Festival-goer Chris Collins says it's been exciting to see the growth of queer acceptance over the decades that he's attended Pride.
1: Pride's kind of a protest for equality. People would lose their jobs because they were gay, lesbian. I'm like, I'm here with my company. I'm here, like, not just for myself, but with my company, all celebrating each other, all celebrating others. And I mean, that was what the dream was back in the day. So I love it. It's fantastic.
0: Organizers say this year's theme was We Won't Stop, to remind participants of the fights and victories behind rights and visibility for the LGBTQ+ community. Amy Neville and Kristen Bride bonded after both lost their

0: teenage sons on June 23, 2020, in deaths linked to social media harms. Neville's son died after a drug dealer contacted him on Snapchat, while Bride's son died by suicide after severe cyberbullying. The mothers have become advocates for stronger online child safety precautions and helped push for Social Media Victims Remembrance Day. They say momentum is growing with recent jury verdicts against tech companies and renewed efforts in Congress to regulate social media for children. Americans starting to hit the road and skies for the 4th of July holiday. ABC's Andrew Dimbert at Newark International Airport has the number of travelers.
1: Flying is up slightly, with nearly 5.9 million people expected to take domestic flights, but some of the biggest growth is actually coming from other modes of transportation, like cruises, trains, and buses, which AAA says are seeing the strongest year-over-year increase. Still, the road trip remains the holiday travel king. About 85% of holiday travelers, or more than 61 million people, are expected to drive to their destinations.
0: Meanwhile, Canada's telecom regulator has sought to empower consumers through recent changes, like eliminating certain junk fees, but some question whether the moves will actually lead to meaningful savings. The CRTC's Scott Hutton says Canadians are tired of being nickel and dimed by providers.
2: What we're trying to do is make it easier and facilitate consumers shopping around for their telecom services. You know, for many years now, Canadians certainly have been paying amongst the highest prices in the world for both cell phone and home internet services.
0: Other new rules give consumers self-serve options to adjust their plans and mandate providers to notify customers when discounts on their bill are about to expire. This is the Canadian Press. In sports, FIFA World Cup action saw Canada take a 1-0 victory over South Africa in Los Angeles today, moving on to the round of 16. Canada will play the winner of tomorrow's round of 32 matchup between Netherlands and Morocco on July 4th in Houston. Pinch runner Jared Kelnick scored from second base on a Louis Varlin wild pitch in the ninth inning, giving the Texas Rangers a 3-2 win and a 4-game sweep of the Toronto Blue Jays. The Jays matched their season-long losing streak at 6 games before 40,898 fans at Rogers Center. Toronto has allowed a run in the first inning in each of its 7 games during its lengthy homestand. Brian Torres hit a 2-run homer to back Kyle Lee's stingy start as the St. Louis Cardinals cooled off the Miami Marlins with a 2-1 victory that snapped a 4-game skid. Miami is 18-6 in June, the best in the majors, and has won 7 of its last 8 series. From the Canadian Press, I'm John Kennedy.
3: Hi, it's Perry Nias. 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That's what we've been for 100 years, a shared memory across Saskatchewan. And here's the fun part. When you share your memory, it might bring back someone else's, or surprise you both. So if CKRM was ever part of your life, we'd love to hear it. Leave us a voicemail at 306-546-6230. 620 CKRM. 100 years of memories, and still counting.
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9: Last night was the big farewell to Alan Jackson, and George Strait was there. Can't wait for the rebroadcast of that. We've got a double shot of George. First, it's Carried Away.

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That's what I'm talking about. A great double shot of George Strait from the album Blue Clear Sky. Not only Blue Clear Sky, but also Carried Away. Also on that album, I Can Still Make Cheyenne. And a bonus track on the UK version was Check Yes or No. The album was released April of 1996 and definitely left a mark. It was his 16th studio album. George Strait just keeps getting better. The more you listen to it, the more you find out how much you really love George. Here's Brett Kissel.

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0: Tim Hicks and a hell-raising good time, and that's what we want you to have when you head out to Country Thunder, Saskatchewan. And you're like, but I don't have a ticket, Gloria. Well, two general admission weekend passes for the whole week, except Canada Day, because we won't be here. But during the morning show, we give you an opportunity to win passes for the weekend, general admission passes for Country Thunder Saskatchewan. Lainey Wilson's going to be there, Creed, and the evening of Friday night. Riley Green is going to be there, as well as many other great talents. It's going to be a lot of fun. You should be there.
1: The world is changing. 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That's why having a trustworthy news source is vital. 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
1: Daryl from Action Roofing here. 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

0: Jack CKRM, 306-936-6262. 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

0: Raised by a Good Time, that's Stephen Lee Olson, and we always have a good time here. We like to make sure you're having a good time, too, by helping out the pocketbook. And this time around, for a $40 Crawford's No Frills gift card, the word is watermelon. Watermelon is the word that you'll need to text in to 936-6262. The next draw is coming up on Friday, July 10th. That word again for a $40 gift card from Crawford's No Frills is watermelon.
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0: But Casanova's refugee claim was rejected and the removal order was upheld. She says separating her son from his father would have serious emotional consequences. Immigration lawyers and advocates say her case reflects a growing trend of families being split up as Canada tightens asylum rules and speeds up deportations. The Canada Border Services Agency says it acts only after legal avenues are exhausted and says Casanova can still seek judicial review in federal court. David Augustine, The Canadian Press.
1: Rescue teams in Venezuela continue searching for survivors 4 days after the powerful earthquakes devastated La Guaira. The government reported 1,450 deaths, with thousands of others still listed as missing through the family-run databases. U.S., French, and other international rescuers have joined civilian efforts, including pulling a man and his son alive from the rubble. The government says thousands of security forces are in the area, but many residents have criticized the response as too slow and limited. This is The Canadian Press. In sports, South Korea coach Hong Meung-bo resigned today after the team's quick elimination from the World Cup drew harsh condemnation from the country's president, who called the coach incapable and ordered a complete review of the national team program. South Korea won its opening match against Czech Republic, then lost its next two Group A matches to Mexico and South Africa. Quarterback Davis Alexander threw for 345 yards and two touchdowns. Tyson Philpott made 12 catches for 198 yards. And the Montreal Alouettes improved to 3-1 with a victory over the Ottawa Redblacks. Pinch runner Jared Kelnick scored from second base on a Louis Varland wild pitch in the ninth inning, giving the Texas Rangers a 3-2 win and a 4-game sweep of the Toronto Blue Jays. The Jays matched their season-long losing streak at 6 games. Nathan Lucas hit a 2-run homer for the Jays, who have allowed a run in the first inning of each of the last 7 games. From the Canadian Press, I'm John Kennedy.
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2: This is Lawson and Gail Harkness, Fife Lake, Saskatchewan. 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So we've known CKRM a long time.
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0: Look at that countryside. That is Jason Blaine. Hi there. Cody and I are going to be back together tomorrow. Oh my gosh. And Colin will be back with the Lovequist Lounge at 1 o'clock when he cracks out the number ones at one. I guess the lounge technically opens at 11 o'clock. There are a lot of events that are planned for July. And if you're trying to make decisions on what to attend, then check out our webpage at 620ckrm.com. Go to the Win Events tab and open that up. July 1st to 3rd, as a matter of fact, we've got Chuck Wagon Racing up in Yorkton, followed by Sheho. So exciting times if you're a wagon or chariot fan.
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1: So every Craven, I supply the radio station with a trailer to do their broadcasting. 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
1: Hello, it's Curtis Nelson from Nelson GM in Assiniboia and Avonlea. I'm just wanting to wish CKRM a happy 100th birthday. 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So it's been a great partnership. We have similar values, family values, and looking after their customers and trying to provide a first-class experience. 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
1: 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We can't wait to celebrate 620 CKRM's 100th anniversary with you on July 18th at Conexus Arts Center. While we count down the days, keep listening for stories from the last 100 years. You never know what classic moments might pop up, and your classic moment can be next. 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

From the National Newsroom of the Canadian Press, I'm Karen Rebo. A search continues in waters southwest of Vancouver International Airport for several people still missing after a marine rescue. The Joint Rescue Coordination Center in Victoria says a civilian vessel reported spotting people in the water before noon Sunday who were without flotation devices. Helicopters, fixed-wing aircraft, a lifeboat, and a hovercraft were all sent to the scene 18 kilometers offshore. And four people were found just after 3 p.m. and taken.

0: into a nearby Coast Guard station and onto emergency workers. Officials believe six others are still unaccounted for. Residents of a remote village in the Northwest Territories have been ordered out of their homes as a wildfire burns nearby. The out-of-control Decho fire is roughly 7 kilometers west of the Fort Simpson Airport and is about 4.2 square kilometers in size. Officials with the village of Fort Simpson say the community's roughly 1,300 residents should flee to the multiplex arena in Yellowknife. The evacuation comes days after three people were killed when a bird dog plane fighting the same fire went down about 50 kilometers from the village. It's now estimated that nearly 60,000 buildings were damaged or destroyed in Wednesday night's deadly twin earthquakes in Venezuela. Search and rescue efforts continue with more international rescue teams and the U.S. military arriving this weekend to help. Here's ABC's Marcus Moore.
1: They were able to save a man and his son who had been trapped under the rubble for several days. We also saw images of a woman who was rescued with her infant child. And so whenever there's a rescue, obviously, as you can imagine, it's a very emotional moment.
0: The government reported over 1,400 dead from the quakes. Tens of thousands have been reported missing. And roars of joy were shared by soccer fans across this country after Canada beat South Africa 1-0 in a nail-biting World Cup knockout stage match Sunday in Los Angeles. Canadians at FIFA fan festivals in Toronto and Vancouver jumped in the air, danced, and hollered after Stefan Eustachio scored in the second minute of stoppage time. The team held on a few minutes more, and the goal held, leading Canada to its first ever men's knockout stage win to advance to the round of 16. That piece of history wasn't lost on Canada fan Justin Heffernan. He'd been watching in Montreal.
2: Canada definitely just made history going to the round of 16 in the World Cup. I never thought I'd see that in my lifetime, honestly. But yeah, Canadian soccer is like getting a lot better, which is very, warms my heart.
0: Canada came into the tournament sitting at 30th place in the FIFA rankings against South Africa's 60 spot. This is the Canadian Press. In sports, Team Canada and its many soccer fans will be watching Monday's World Cup knockout match between Morocco and the Netherlands with special interest. That's because the men's squad will be playing the winner in the round of 16 Saturday in Houston. Stefan Eustachio scored in the second minute of second half stoppage time in LA as Canada edged South Africa 1-0 in Sunday's first knockout stage game of the World Cup. In baseball action, the Toronto Blue Jays have lost six of their last seven games at home now. They're six games below 500 and were swept in a four-game series by the visiting Texas Rangers that included Sunday's 3-2 setback. The Blue Jays will welcome a former Blue Jay Bo Bichette and his struggling New York Mets in a three-game series that starts Monday night. The Jays will then head out on a nine-game West Coast road trip. Other games saw the Boston Red Sox edge the New York Yankees 5-4 in 10 innings. From the Canadian Press, I'm Karen Rebo.
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1: Rider Nation lives on 620 CKRM. I'm Dave Thomas, voice of the Saskatchewan Rough Riders. 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And kickoff with Luke Mullender and I is at 5:30. 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
2: Hi, my name's Wade Anderson, and we like to listen to music and also the sports cage, even in the morning when the two DJs got something really good, and there's lots of good news on it. So happy 100th, and I hope you keep it going, and thanks for all the free meals and pump jacks I've gotten from you guys, and thanks. Keep the questions coming. I'll see what I can do. Happy 100th birthday.
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0: 620 CKRM. Congrats. You grabbed your ticket. 100 years in one night is officially sold out. We can't wait to celebrate 620 CKRM's 100th anniversary with you on July 18th at Conexus Arts Center. While we count down the days, keep listening for stories from the last 100 years. You never know what classic moments might pop up, and your classic moment can be next. Got a memory? Leave a voicemail at 306-546-6230. That's 306-546-6230. Sponsors include McBids, Lori Kruger, the Mortgage Specialist, Weyburn Livestock Exchange, Cowtown, Fraser Tolmie, MP for Moose Jaw Lake Center Lanigan, Saskatchewan Auctioneers Association, and Shepherd Realty.
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0: I grabbed a pen and an old napkin and I wrote down our song.
1: 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Rider Nation lives on 620 CKRM. I'm Dave Thomas, voice of the Saskatchewan Roughriders. Friday is game day as the Riders take on the Ottawa Redblacks. 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And kickoff with Luke Mullender and I is at 5:30. 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

0: From the National Newsroom of the Canadian Press, I'm Karen Rebo. Residents of a remote village in the Northwest Territories have been ordered out of their homes as a wildfire burns nearby. The out-of-control Decho fire is 7 kilometers west of the Fort Simpson Airport and about 4.2 square kilometers in size. The village of Fort Simpson says its 1,300 residents should flee to Yellowknife, to the multiplex arena. A search continues in waters off Vancouver International Airport for several people still missing after a marine rescue on Sunday. The Joint Rescue Coordination Center in Victoria says before noon, a civilian boat reported spotting people in the water who were without flotation devices. Helicopters, fixed-wing aircraft, and a lifeboat were all sent to the scene about 18 kilometers southwest of the shore. 4 people were found and taken to a nearby Coast Guard station and on to paramedics, but officials believe 6 other people are still unaccounted for. Local and international rescue teams are racing against the clock to pull survivors from the rubble in Venezuela more than 4 days after 2 powerful earthquakes. Rescuers freed several survivors from mountains of debris over the weekend in La Guaira State. Here's ABC's Marcus Moore.
1: Some 60,000 buildings have either been damaged or destroyed because of these earthquakes. It does give you a sense of the enormity of all of this. We don't know exactly how many people may be underneath the rubble.
0: The government has reported over 1,400 deaths from Wednesday's quakes. Thousands of people have been reported missing. In central Kentucky, emergency crews have been going door to door, pulling residents from homes surrounded by rising floodwaters. Some counties hit with record amounts of rain. Pastor Jesse Lanehart says floodwater Saturday washed away his church in Richmond, Kentucky.
2: A guy called me and said that your church is gone, you know, and it was just kind of devastating. But, you know, I thank the Lord that nobody was here.
0: Governor Andy Beshear declared a state of emergency after at least 4 people were killed. Doctors are urging people to seek medical attention if they have any contact with bats to prevent potential rabies infection. In today's Canadian Medical Association Journal, infectious disease physicians describe the case of an 11-year-old boy who died of rabies after waking up with a bat on his face at a Northern Ontario cottage 2 years ago. The boy's parents didn't see any scratch marks, so didn't take him to a doctor. He didn't show any symptoms at all until almost 3 weeks later when he developed numbness and swelling on the right side of his face. His neurological condition worsened in hospital and he died. Dr. Brian Hummel from McMaster Children's Hospital in Hamilton says there is no cure for rabies once symptoms develop, but he says the virus can be stopped by a series of vaccinations and an antibody injection in the days after exposure. This is the Canadian Press. In sports, Team Canada and its many soccer fans will be watching Monday's World Cup knockout match between Morocco and the Netherlands with special interest. That's because the men's squad will be playing the winner in the round of 16 Saturday in Houston. Stefan Eustachio scored in the second minute of second half stoppage time in LA as Canada edged South Africa 1-0 in Sunday's first knockout stage game of the World Cup. In baseball action, the Toronto Blue Jays have lost 6 of their last 7 games at home now. They're 6 games below 500 and were swept in a 4-game series by the visiting Texas Rangers that included Sunday's 3-2 setback. The Blue Jays will welcome former Blue Jay Bo Bichette and his struggling New York Mets in a 3-game series that starts Monday night. The Jays will then head out on a 9-game West Coast road trip. Other games saw the Boston Red Sox edge the New York Yankees 5-4 in 10 innings. From the Canadian Press, I'm Karen Rebo.
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1: 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While we count down the days, keep listening for stories from the last 100 years. 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

0: everybody. This is Larry Stewart of the group Restless Heart. 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

0: 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And Jay Sullivan, the son of former CKRM great Sully, shares a childhood memory.
1: 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Cy Vandeveld ended up having a great run with the Christmas tree lot. 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
2: I'm a trucker in calling. For the last 26 years, I've been calling in highway road reports. One time we saved a guy's life. This guy had heard my road report and not taken a ride with his neighbor. The neighbor had crashed his vehicle. He heard my road report on your station, and because of that, he wasn't in the vehicle when he crashed it.
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1: Truth and Reconciliation moved from page to practice, and Saskatchewan played its part. I'm Ryan Young, and this is 100 years of CKRM. In late June 2021, following confirmation of unmarked graves at former residential school sites, communities across Saskatchewan came together. They held vigils, healing walks, and created orange shirt memorials. Provincial and First Nations leaders declared June 2021 a month of remembrance and commitment. Flags flew at half-mast at the legislative building, and schools paused lessons for reflection. Those events deepened national awareness of residential school legacies and renewed calls for action. They remain a solemn reminder that Saskatchewan's story includes voices once silenced, finally being heard. Read more at sastoday.ca and 620ckrm.com. With 100 years of CKRM, I'm Ryan Young.
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proudly broadcasting from Treaty 4 territory, the homeland of the Dakota, Nakota, Lakota, Soto, and on the homeland of the Métis Nation. We are 620 CKRM Regina, a Harvard media station.

0: From the National Newsroom of the Canadian Press, I'm Karen Rebo. Canada is pushing for safe, equitable adoption of artificial intelligence at the United Nations, where Canada's ambassador to the world body says AI is a significant priority for his team.
1: David Lametti says he spends 10 to 15% of his time working on AI governance.
2: I think the UN has to play a role there. It's the only place in the world where 194 countries can speak with five or six massive companies that have a great deal of compute power and a great deal of resources to push AI development forward.
1: Lametti says countries generally agree on the need for safety in AI, but he says emerging countries are particularly concerned they might be left behind if they're not part of crafting how AI is used. John Kennedy, The Canadian Press.
0: Search and rescue crews are still looking for several people believed missing after a marine rescue in waters off Vancouver International Airport. The Joint Rescue Coordination Center in Victoria says a civilian boat had reported before noon yesterday spotting people in the water without flotation devices, about 18 kilometers southwest of shore. Aircraft and a lifeboat were sent to the scene, found four people and took them to a nearby Coast Guard station, but they were still looking for six others. Residents of a remote village in the Northwest Territories have been ordered out of their homes due to a nearby wildfire. The out-of-control Decho fire is 7 kilometers west of the Fort Simpson Airport and is about 4.2 square kilometers in size. The village of Fort Simpson says its 1,300 residents should flee to Yellowknife to the multiplex arena. A heat wave will blast the eastern United States this week, and parts of southern Ontario and Quebec will feel some of that heat too. The U.S. National Weather Service says temps rising ahead of the July 4th holiday will feel hotter because of the high humidity that's arriving with it. Several days of high temps will settle in today across the lower Great Lakes, the Mid-Atlantic, and the Mississippi and Ohio River valleys. Prime Minister Mark Carney and Toronto Mayor Olivia Chow attended Toronto's annual Pride Parade yesterday. The leaders were seen shaking hands with crowds of partygoers. Toronto Pride bills itself as the largest festival in Canada and the second largest pride in the world. And roars of joy were shared by soccer fans across this country after Canada beat South Africa 1-0 in yesterday's nail-biting World Cup knockout stage match in LA. Canadians at FIFA fan festivals in Toronto and Vancouver jumped in the air and were dancing after Stefan Eustachio scored in the second minute of second half stoppage time. A few minutes later, Canada celebrated its men's team, winning its first ever ticket to the round of 16. Canada fan Darren Lee watched the game in Vancouver.
3: Oh, it was amazing. I was ecstatic the entire time. The vibe was great. And I was especially happy when they scored. Everyone was yelling. It was just a great time overall.
0: This is the Canadian Press. In sports, Team Canada will be watching tonight's round of 32 World Cup knockout match between Morocco and the Netherlands with special interest. Canada will play the winner Saturday in Houston in the round of 16. Stefan Eustachio scored in the second minute of second half stoppage time yesterday in Los Angeles as Canada got a historic win over South Africa 1-0 in the first knockout game of the World Cup. The Toronto Blue Jays hope to snap a six-game losing streak tonight when they open a three-game series against former Blue Jay Bo Bichette and his visiting New York Mets. Scotty Scheffler and Victor Hovland will return to TPC River Highlands in Connecticut today for a playoff to decide the winner of this year's Travelers Championship. Scheffler made an 8-foot par putt on the 18th hole last night to force a playoff, but the final round was stopped for 90 minutes because of storms. And the Wimbledon Tennis Championships get underway today in England. From the Canadian Press, I'm Karen Rebo.
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1: Hey, this is Ricky Skaggs, and just want to congratulate 620 CKRM on your anniversary. 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
0: CKRM.

0: Country's greatest hits, 620 CKR Ram. Blame It on Your Heart. That's Patti Loveless. Good morning. It's 5:31. Cody and Gloria back together. And oh boy, what a weekend it was. It was busy, but it was also a little, just a little bit wet.
1: Oh my gosh. You know, I sort of was trying to reflect what happened on Friday. And then I thought,
0: well,
1: no.
0: Well, Friday was a beautiful day.
1: Yeah, well, right. Because it was the football game, right?
0: Yeah.
1: How could I forget that? Anyway, yeah, it was gorgeous. And then all of a sudden, as promised, it was 100% rain over the weekend. And there's no doubt about that. I even wore my rubber boots today.
0: Now, I decided I was going to seed some grass Friday night. I was listening to Dave Thomas and Luke Mullender on the football game while I was seeding grass. And boy, I picked a perfect time to be doing that because Saturday and Sunday, just nonstop rain. So the grass seed will be doing okay.
1: Yeah, it should sprout nicely. Now mm-hmm. We just need a little bit of heat, and we'll get that. We do get some sunshine. As a matter of fact, it's a beautiful morning right now. My advice to anybody, if you still have a bunch of water like on your street, is before you have a shower, go out there like in your birthday suit with a shovel. And
0: That's going to look good.
1: I know. That's going to be hot.
0: What could go wrong? You know?
1: And go out and clean out those gutters around your place.
0: All of a sudden, the RPS get a bunch of phone calls. Why is everybody out naked cleaning their drains this morning?
1: Like, everywhere, even out in the fields, people are naked out draining the fields.
0: Yikes. There's a mental image for you. And you know, the amount of people who were sitting on Facebook complaining about, well, you know, the city sure is not doing a good job with cleaning these streets. The amount of energy you used to do that, to complain on Facebook, you could probably just gone out there with a quick shovel, and just, you know,
1: rake.
0: Or a rake or whatever. And not even 5 minutes, you'd have the power of water gushing down the drain.
1: It feels so good. Good, trust
0: me. It does. Yeah. So, are we going to get more of this rain? We'll take a look at that forecast next.
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sunshine? What is that? Isolated showers? Ew. 22 degrees is our high today. The winds from the east, southeast 10 to 20 might help dry up some of the soaking wet spots there. But we will see sunshine. Isolated showers tonight and 12. Spotty showers tomorrow and 20.

0: But it's going to be windy, and on Canada Day, partly sunny at times, isolated showers, highs of 22. Ideally, we just need fields to soak up some of that moisture. On Thursday, 25 degrees and 26 on Friday, heading into the weekend with a risk of a thunderstorm late in the day.
1: Violent weather out by the Yorkton area, kind of along the Saskatchewan-Manitoba border. Pelly, there was a tornado near Pelly.
0: Oh, boy.
1: And there's some significant tree damage in the town of Pelly. 10 in Assiniboia, swift current 12, 15 Saskatoon, Yorkton, Melville 13, Broadview, Mooseman 12, Estevan 13, 10 in Weyburn, a few clouds, Moose Jaw 11. Regina right now, partly cloudy, wind is calm, humidity 98%, 13.

0: music from Highway 101, 620 CKRM. Hey there, everybody. It's time to drag your soggy self out of bed. And let's recap our web poll over the weekend. How optimistic do you feel about Canada getting a fair deal in the upcoming CUSMA talks? And we had a very optimistic, somewhat optimistic, and not at all.
1: And by the sounds of things, not at all. 59% said that one. 34% said somewhat optimistic. 7% said they're very optimistic. Our web poll today, Gloria, is about the weather from over the weekend. And did the weekend's rain cause any water damage to your property or your home? Because, boy, there were lots of videos of Regina and the flash flooding. McCarthy Boulevard was like a river. It was like McCarthy River, basically. Sixth Avenue North was not very good at all. There were people out there in their rubber boots trying to get the drains cleared. And yeah, it was just a mess on Saturday.
0: I saw somebody on Elphinstone and Dudney that had like big garbage bags on their feet and they were wading across the water. I'm like, I hope you have a stick or something to figure out like where. The worst case scenario would be falling in a big puddle.
1: I'm just picturing someone walking around in garbage bags.
0: It's a beautiful thing. Yeah. Hey, you've got to do what you got to do. Take the web poll. It's going to be up for the next 24 hours. And it's brought to you by Action Roofing, proudly serving Saskatchewan for 46 years. 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

0: Reba, we're all heated up here. You betcha. Crank it up loud today. Today is camera day. Remember the good old camera? Somebody I heard said that they took their disposable. They had a disposable camera. They took it in to get done. This was in the States, and the guy looked at them and said, yeah, that'll be ready in 4 weeks.
1: Wow. Remember when they used to have like the 1 hour photo finish?
0: Yeah, exactly. And the drive through photo booth,
1: so
0: you could just drop your film off and pick it up in an hour. That don't happen anymore.
1: No, now it's 4 weeks.
0: It's waffle iron day today, and I used to have waffle and wine parties, if you can believe that. Not kinky at all.
1: My goodness. You had a lot of fun back in the day, didn't you?
0: I sure did.
1: We're going to go over to Gloria's for waffles and wine.
0: Mm-hmm.
1: Looking back, we're going to go way back for this one, Gloria. 1534, Jacques Cartier discovered what is now Prince Edward Island.
0: Ooh.
1: The earliest form of the Calgary Stampede started on this day in 1908. It wasn't called the Calgary Stampede back then, though. It was called the Dominion Exhibition. And it was on this day in 1922 when France transferred 100 hectares of Vimy Ridge land to Canada. And the first Apple iPhone was released on this day in 2007. A couple of birthdays here. Remember this fella, Gloria? Kawhi Leonard?
0: He was
1: instrumental helping the Raptors get that important championship there a few years ago. Well, he's 35 today. Colin Jost, 44. Nicole Scherzinger is 48. Theo Fleury is blowing out 58 candles today. You follow him on social media?
0: Not.
1: He's an angry man.
0: Yeah.
1: And Gary Busey is 82.
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6: 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And Dirt Will Fly at the Pile of Bones Rodeo, presented by 620 CKRM. 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

0: Good morning, Saskatchewan. It's 6 o'clock. From the Sask Today newsroom, I'm Corey Atkinson with your 620 CKRM News. A wet and windy weekend walloped parts of southern and southeastern Saskatchewan. Environment and Climate Change Canada has confirmed a tornado near Pelly following severe thunderstorms that swept across eastern Saskatchewan on Sunday. The tornado was reported at about 6:10 p.m., and officials are working with the Northern Tornadoes Project to complete a damage assessment. Environment Canada also received reports of a possible tornado near Stornoway earlier in the day, but says there is not enough evidence to confirm it. Large hail was also reported, including golf ball-sized hail near North Portal. On Saturday, heavy rain from a thunderstorm caused flooding in Regina, with about 50 millimeters falling in less than an hour. Environment and Climate Change Canada says the city received 63 millimeters of rain by Sunday morning. Officials received reports of flooded basements after a severe thunderstorm warning was issued. Regina police are investigating after responding to a weapons complaint on Sunday afternoon. Officers were called at around 3:40 p.m. to the 1900 block of Wallace Street after receiving reports that a man was outside a home holding a knife. Police say one person was taken into custody without further incident. The investigation remains ongoing. Police thanked members of the public for their cooperation during the response. Grocery bills continue to stretch budgets in Saskatchewan, and data from Statistics Canada shows we are paying more for fresh produce than anywhere else in Canada. Stephen Wilson has the details.
1: When it comes to fruits and nuts, Saskatchewan shoppers are feeling the tightest squeeze. Over the past 5 years, prices for these healthy snacks have skyrocketed by 33%. That is significantly higher than the national average. The trend is not slowing down either. In just the past year, fruit prices in the province jumped nearly 8%, keeping Saskatchewan at the very top of the country for inflation in this category. Vegetable prices are also taking a toll, climbing more than 6% since last year. For families trying to keep the carts full of fresh food, the checkout aisle is becoming a painful stop. From the 620 CKRM newsroom, I'm Stephen Wilson.
0: And a pro-separatist billboard in the southern Alberta town of Tabor yesterday was the focal point for a rally calling for Alberta independence. About 150 people braved strong winds and a deluge of rain to take part in the protest organized by the group Cruise to Alberta Independence. The guest of honor was Corey Morgan, who purchased the ad and refused to take it down despite an order from the town that it was a public nuisance.
2: Well, I guess I kind of sparked this inadvertently with a billboard, just trying to make a mark and get the campaign going, and it turned into a symbol, I think, for people to push back against those who are trying to cancel the messaging throughout this campaign.
0: Morgan says the sign is paid for up until Tuesday and will likely come down, but he was able to get his message across. That was your 620 CKRM News. Read more stories from around our community and around the province at sasktoday.ca and 620ckrm.com.
3: Good morning, I'm Dave Thomas. Week 4 in the Canadian Football League wrapped up last night with the Montreal Alouettes improving to 3-1 with a 37-35 win over Ottawa. The Al's Davis Alexander threw for 345 yards and a pair of touchdowns in the win. The Red Blacks are off until Friday when they host the Rough Riders. The Green and White, they're coming off a 40-34 setback against Toronto on Friday night. Defensive back Marcus Sale says they know what to do.
4: We just got to play complimentary football. Everybody's got to do their job. You know, we got 12 guys out there, so everybody's got a part to play. And, you know, if one person's messing up, you know, that's the biggest thing. It's going to be a hole. So, like we said, we just got to play complimentary football and just play better as a team.
3: The Riders will return to practice today, where we should learn the status of James Letcher Jr. and Samuel Emelis, who did not finish Friday's game. On a different field, Stephen Eustachio scored in the second minute of second half stoppage time as Canada beat South Africa 1-0 in the first knockout game of the World Cup. Canada will play the winner of Morocco and the Netherlands in a round of 16 game on Sunday in Houston.

0: to the Diamonds, where the Saskatoon Barrie scored six times in the sixth inning and coasted to a 10-2 win over Moose Jaw in Western Canadian Baseball League action. Elsewhere, Weyburn was all over Fort McMurray 16-3. The Regina Red Sox and Swift Current were rained out. The Red Sox will host Medicine Hat tonight at 7 at Curry Field. To the majors, pinch runner Jared Kelnick scored from second base on a Louis Varland wild pitch in the ninth inning to give the Texas Rangers a 3-2 win and a four-game sweep of the Toronto Blue Jays yesterday. The Jays have now matched their season-long losing streak at six games. They'll open a series with Bo Bichette and the New York Mets tonight. And lastly, the Edmonton Stingers erased a 12-point third-quarter deficit on their way to a 105-103 come-from-behind win over the Saskatoon Mamba yesterday. And that's your sports. Get the latest on your team delivered right to your phone with the Sports Cage Insider Report. 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
1: Today, we're looking for a high of 22 degrees, some sunshine, and some isolated showers. East-southeast winds 10 to 20. Tonight, lows of 12. Tomorrow, 20 degrees. Again, we'll see some showers. And on Canada Day, sunny at times, isolated showers, but 22, and then starting to warm up the latter part of the week.
2: 11s in both Assiniboia and Swift Current, 15 Saskatoon, 14 Yorkton and Melville, 13s Broadview, Moosomin and Estevan, and 11s for Weyburn and Moose Jaw. Regina, partly cloudy, wind out of the east at 7, humidity 97%. It's 13.
3: Saskatchewan.
2: 607, Cody and Gloria with you. A 90s country legend is finally being inducted into the Grand Ole Opry. We'll tell you who coming up in about 7 minutes.
1: And a reminder that there could be streets that are still rather flooded. So if you do have a rake or a shovel and you want to get out there in your neighborhood and clear out the drains, that would be well received.
2: If you spot something out there you think other drivers should know about, whether it's in the city or outside of Regina, you can always call or text us at
1: 936-6262.

0: 620 CKRM, and well, they're getting right into that Brad Johner song.
1: Goodbye for good from the Johners.
0: Yeah, I all choked up there just listening to that. Sunrise this morning was 4:50. It'll set at 9:14. Right now, 13 degrees.
1: Country music news. We're just over a week away now from Country Thunder Saskatchewan. Where did the time go? I don't know. This is unreal. But anyway, they've got a special

0: On the go right now. You can celebrate Canada's 159th birthday. 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So that's kind of a fun way of doing it. It's coming up July 9th through to the 12th. And ticket details at countrythunder.com.
1: All right. Imagine getting the call, and the call happens in the middle of your concert. John Party was at the Grand Ole Opry while Rhett Akins was performing and walked out at one point and said, "Hey, you're invited to join the Opry," to which it was a very much surprised Rhett Akins. So he's going to become the newest member of the Grand Ole Opry, which is crazy because he's been around for a long time, 90s star, and has written music for just about everybody under the sun.
0: That's the big thing.
1: That's the big part of it, right?
0: He's going to be remembered as one of the best songwriters out there.
1: Writing for Joe Nichols, Brantley Gilbert, you name it, he's written for them.
0: And Alan Jackson's Last Call over the weekend. One More for the Road, the finale. The crowd booed a video from Taylor Swift, which was unusual, and then cheered when Alan Jackson walked on the stage with some assistants and talked about his career and family. Fans who weren't lucky enough to score a ticket to the stadium show filled downtown Broadway in Nashville to watch a live stream of the event. The concert will be shown as an edited version on, I think it's NBC, at a later date. That's a look at country music news for this Monday morning.
2: Congrats, you grabbed your ticket. 100 years in one night is officially sold out. We can't wait to celebrate 620 CKRM's 100th anniversary with you on July 18th at Kinexus Arts Center. While we count down the days, keep listening for stories from the last 100 years. You never know what classic moments might pop up, and your classic moment can be next. Got a memory? Leave a voicemail at 306-546-6230. 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
1: 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Sunshine today, and then some isolated showers. Highs at 22.

0: The winds from the east, southeast, 10 to 20. And for tonight, isolated showers continue with lows of 12. 20 degrees on Tuesday and spotty showers. There's a 50% more chance that we'll have those showers. And even in the evening, with lows of 12. On Canada Day, a high of 22. There could be some showers. Partly to mostly sunny on Thursday and 25. And sunny on Friday and 26.
1: Assiniboia, Swift Current, Weyburn, and Moose Jaw all 11. 15 Saskatoon, 14 Yorkton, Broadview 13. It's 12 in Estevan. Regina, partly cloudy. The wind is calm. Humidity 97%. 13.

0: Fly. That's Paul Brandt on the Voice of Saskatchewan, 620 CKRM. Rise and Shine, 624. Cody and Gloria with you. And coming up later this hour, we're going to give you a chance to win passes to Country Thunder Saskatchewan. We're going to play Name That Tune. And the way that works, it's pretty self-explanatory. You just have to name that tune. When we're going to play a little clip of a song, and then you have to identify the artist or the song.
1: Yeah, I mean, sounds easy. We'll see.
0: Mm-hmm.
1: Then a little bit later on, we are going to be announcing who won the SaskTel $200 gift card from Pick the Score.
0: Wasn't that a thrilling game on Friday? I watch a lot of NFL, and I was watching the game, and I was listening to most of it on the radio, but then I kind of caught the fourth quarter, part of the third and the fourth quarter on TV. And

0: of a game.
1: And they've got some quick guys on that line, on the D line. So anyway, the score was 40-34 for the Argonauts. So we'll tell you who is the winner of the Sastel Pick the Score, and then we'll play Pick the Score. That's coming up this morning.
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0: Good morning, Saskatchewan. It's 6:30. From the Saskaday Newsroom, I'm Corey Atkinson with your 6:20 CKRM News. It was a wild, stormy weekend for many over southern and southeastern Saskatchewan. Severe thunderstorms brought a confirmed tornado and large hail to parts of eastern Saskatchewan on Sunday. Environment and Climate Change Canada says a tornado was reported near Pelly at around 6:10 p.m. and is being investigated with the Northern Tornadoes Project. Officials also received reports of a possible tornado near Stornoway, although it has not been confirmed. Quarter-sized hail fell near Burgess Beach, while golf ball-sized hail was reported near North Portal. On Saturday, storms brought heavy rain and flooding to parts of Regina. Environment and Climate Change Canada says nearly 50 millimeters of rain fell in under an hour, with a total of 63 millimeters recorded by Sunday morning. Reports of flooded basements followed the storm. Elsewhere, the Mankota area received 74 millimeters of rain and wind gusts reaching 78 kilometers an hour. Residents are encouraged to report severe weather to Environment Canada. A person is in custody after Regina police responded to a weapons call on Wallace Street on Sunday afternoon. Officers were dispatched shortly before 3:40 p.m. to the 1900 block of Wallace Street after receiving information that a man was outside a residence with a knife. Police have not released further details about the incident. The investigation is continuing, and the Regina Police Service is thanking the public for its patience and cooperation during the response. If you've noticed milk and eggs costing more lately, you're not alone. While the province used to have cheap dairy, Saskatchewan is now seeing a sudden price spike, according to the latest Statistics Canada data. Stephen Wilson explains the shift.
1: For a long time, Saskatchewan residents had a bit of a break when it came to dairy and eggs. Looking back over the past 5 years, our province actually had the lowest inflation rate in the entire country for these staples, sitting at just 21%. But the script has completely flipped over the past 12 months. Since last year, the cost of dairy and eggs in Saskatchewan jumped 3%. That might not sound like much, but it is the highest one-year increase in all of Canada. While we enjoyed lower prices previously, local shoppers are now feeling the pinch every time they buy a carton of milk. From the 620 CKRM Newsroom, I'm Stephen Wilson.
0: And a controversial pro-Alberta separation billboard was the site of a rally in Taber, Alberta yesterday. The Cruise to Alberta Independence rally attracted about 150 people at the site of the billboard paid for by Corey Morgan. The town of Taber ordered it be removed because it was a public nuisance. But Morgan says after all the threats, he ended up winning this battle.
2: The sign stayed up till the end. We got as much exposure as we ever could have hoped for, and I think we stayed on our messaging. You know, we aren't angry, we aren't embittered. We're trying to have a conversation about, again, being pro-Alberta and sending a message to Ottawa.
0: Morgan says what happened is a message to other towns and cities across the province not to interfere in a civilized debate. That is your 620 CKRM News. Read more stories from around your community and around the province at sasktoday.ca and 620ckrm.com.
3: Good morning, I'm Dave Thomas. Let's start on the gridiron where Tyson Philpott made 12 catches for 198 yards and his Montreal Alouettes improved to 3-1 on the season with a 37-35 win over Ottawa last night. The 0-3 Red Blacks will host the Riders on Friday night. The Green and White are coming off a 40-34 loss to Toronto on Friday. Defensive back Marcus Sales says they know what they need to fix.
4: Definitely penalties can't roll over next week. You know, we definitely got to work on our special teams. You know, we gave up another return touchdown this week. We did last week as well. And then pretty much just not giving stuff up right before halftime. That gives them momentum going into the second half. And
3: speaking of punt return, special teams coordinator Kent Maggiore will be our guest on the Riders Coaches Show at 4 on the Sports Cage. To soccer, where Canada is through to the round of 16 after a 1-0 win over South Africa yesterday. The Canadians will play the winner of today's round of 32 match between Morocco and the Netherlands. In WCBL action yesterday, Saskatoon was all over Moose Jaw 10-2 and Weyburn top Fort McMurray 16-3. The Regina Red Sox were rained out again yesterday and will host Medicine Hat tonight. And the Toronto Blue Jays losing streak is now at 6 after a 3-2 loss to Texas yesterday. Toronto opens a set against former Jay Beaubichette and the New York Mets tonight. And that's your sports. Get the latest on your team delivered right to your phone with the Sports Cage Insider Report. 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
5: Precision weather for today indicates we could see an isolated shower, but generally a sunny day. 22 degrees, 12 tonight, 20 for tomorrow with, again, some showers, and it's going to get windy, rather. On Tuesday night, showers and 12. 22 on Canada Day with sunshine, 25 on Thursday and Friday, 26.
6: Assiniboia and Swift Current both at 11, 15 in Saskatoon, Yorkton Melville, 14, Broadview Mooseman, 13, 12 Estevan, and 11s in Weyburn and Moose Jaw. Regina right now, partly cloudy, the wind out of the east at 7, humidity 97%. It's 13. 620 CKRM celebrates 100 years, and Kevin Gallant, former voice of the Regina Pats on CKRM, shares a memory.
7: 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He'd come up and join us for the hockey game. And we always, for I think 6 years, had a junior broadcaster join Bob Huber and I in the broadcast booth. And we had a lot of fun doing that. 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

0: whiskey ain't working anymore. Marty Stewart and Travis Tritt on the Voice of Saskatchewan, 620 CKRM. Marty Stewart going to be in Regina coming up on July the 24th. And a couple tickets still available for that one over at the Casino Regina Show Lounge. 640, Cody and Gloria waking you up. Welcome to Monday. And boy, it was just a nonstop monsoon on Saturday and Sunday.
1: Right away I thought those dang ugly mushrooms are just going to be popping up all over the place.
0: I've got them in my front yard now.
1: Well, and I don't know what it is about them, but they just kind of creep me out. Yeah. And they're fascinating and creepy at the same time.
0: And they feel really weird. Like, you ever pick one?
1: No.
0: Oh, they feel really, really weird.
1: Well, they're also mushy, I think, aren't they?
0: Yeah, and very poisonous.
1: Well, that's good to know. So
0: you don't want to eat them.
1: If you're looking for something to put in your egg scrambler, don't be picking the mushrooms that are popping up.
0: Go to the store and get the proper ones.
1: But we do want to take a look at how the rain gauges are out there. It's the famous
0: rain gauge roundup. Let's hear what you got. Now, Kevin Anderson dropped us a note earlier this morning, said he got about 1.3 inches just north of Pilot Butte, about 6 kilometers. In my rain gauge in my backyard, I had 2.5 inches on Saturday, and then another 0.5 inch yesterday, so 3 inches. And I think some areas in the city probably got more than that even.
1: Yeah, well, it was quite the thing that kind of socked in. Mm-hmm. Yet there are other parts that of the province that didn't really get anything. But watching the radar, it's kind of fascinating just to see it coming wave on wave.
0: Yeah, you can text kind of right along that Montana and North Dakota border and just a little bit south of Saskatchewan. It almost looked like a hurricane. Like, just the way the storm system was rotating, mm-hmm. It looked like a hurricane. It was kind of strange.
1: A landlocked tsunami.
0: Yeah, I guess. I don't know.
1: I guess that's a little strong to use. But anyway, let us know. We'd love to hear from you. 936-6262. You can text us now.
0: Yeah, let us know how much rain you got.
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6: Good morning. The majority of Saskatchewan is in a good position when it comes to moisture. Agriculture and Agri-Food Canada's drought monitor for the month of May shows only the southernmost parts of the province have abnormally dry to moderate drought conditions. When looking at the rest of the prairie region, it was the same situation for Manitoba, but Alberta had large areas of abnormally dry to moderate drought conditions, covering the south, an area in between Calgary and Edmonton, and the northwestern Peace River region. The southernmost part of Alberta also had severe drought conditions. Ag Canada's agro-environmental specialist Trevor Hadwin says the prairie region had below to well below normal precipitation for most of May, until the end of the month.
7: Much of the prairie region received below normal to well below normal precipitation in May. The one significant exception was eastern Alberta and a bit of western Saskatchewan. On the last day of the month, a large system established in Alberta producing over 40 to 80 millimeters of precipitation within 24 hours.
6: Temperatures last month were up and down, with the beginning of May being hotter, resulting in a fast melt of snowpack that created localized flooding across Saskatchewan. Temperatures then cooled down in the middle part of the month, then it was hot again at the end. Despite the temperature swings, Hadwin noted Saskatchewan and Manitoba didn't see much change in drought conditions.
7: In Saskatchewan and Manitoba, drought conditions cover much smaller area and are far less severe. Despite below normal precipitation through much of the region, drought conditions remained relatively unchanged. Cooler than normal temperatures, along with slow vegetation growth, resulted in less water demand. Previous months, precipitation was adequate to sustain good moisture conditions through most of the region. As of May 31st, 18% of the prairie region was classified in abnormally dry or drought. Abnormally dry and drought conditions expanded slightly across the prairie region's agricultural extent, going from 17% at the end of April to 19% at the end of May.
6: Breaking it down by province, Hadwin says 33% of Alberta's agricultural land is in drought or abnormally dry condition, while Saskatchewan has 7% and Manitoba 13%. The situation is likely to change by the time the next drought monitor is out. And that's the Morning Farm Show. I'm Ryan Young. Have a nice day.
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0: Down by the river, 620 CKR Rim. That riverbank might be a little slippery today, so watch out for all the rain that's filled up the rivers, like the little arm or the Qu'Appelle or whatever. And we're talking Craven. Could be kind of soggy out at Craven for Country Thunder.
1: Oh, it's going to be hot. It's going to be hot.
0: Well, it will be hot.
1: Yeah, it's going to be warm.
0: It'll
1: it's going to
0: be
1: beautiful. It's going to be dried up. It's going to be just terrific
0: well,
1: for Country
0: gonna
1: Thunder.
0: Well, it's going to be lush.
1: Well, there's that too, I suppose.
0: Like tropical almost, dinosaur tropical.
1: Mm-hmm. Now, we are going to play Name That Tune for a chance to win tickets to Country Thunder Saskatchewan. And we've got your bracelets waiting for you right here at the radio station. But you've got to name that tune. You can tell us the name of the artist or the song, but we prefer both.
0: Yeah.
1: So here we go. Who dat?
0: Okay, that's kind of an eye-opener for this morning, isn't it? 936-6262 and long distance, 1-866-767-6702. I'm wearing your bracelets right now. Take them off of me.
1: With your teeth.
0: Oh. Well, hello, exotic boy.
1: Let's head over to the phone lines right now. Good morning. Who's this? Oh, and they hung up.
0: I guess that frightened them. I don't know what you're talking about.
1: I don't want to take him off with my teeth. So there's the clip. Let's get them phone calls going and let's see who we can send off to Country Thunder, Saskatchewan this morning.
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1: 6:54, and we're still looking for the right answer for Name That Tune. Two general admission weekend passes to Country Thunder Saskatchewan on the line. Name this song. Or band. Doesn't really matter. We're going to head over to the phone lines right now. Good morning. Who's this?
9: Darren,
1: how you doing today?
9: Good, you?
1: Not too bad. Can you believe we're coming up on Country Thunder already?
9: I know.
1: Oh, week and a half away. Now, I played the clip there. Who do you think that is?
9: Is it Lainey Wilson?
1: That is not Lainey Wilson, but thank you for trying, Darren.
9: Okay, thank you.
1: Have a good day. 936-6262, 1-866-767-0620. 19-something, it's Mark Wills. 620 CKRM, good morning, Saskatchewan.
10: I saw Star Wars at least 8 times, had the Pac-Man pattern memorized. I've seen the stuff they put inside.

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1: 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It's 7 o'clock. From the Sask Today newsroom, I'm Corey Atkinson with your 620 CKRM News. A confirmed tornado and reports of large hail highlighted a day of severe weather across eastern Saskatchewan on Sunday, only a day after Regina saw localized flash flooding all over the city from another storm. Environment and Climate Change Canada says a tornado touched down near Pelly at about 6:10 p.m. yesterday, while a reported tornado near Stornoway remains under investigation. Officials are working with the Northern Tornadoes Project to assess both reports. Hail measuring about 24 millimeters fell near Burgess Beach, while 45-millimeter golf ball-sized hail was reported near North Portal during the afternoon storms. Environment and Climate Change Canada says Saturday's storm dumped enough rain on Regina to cause flooding across parts of the city. About 50 millimeters fell in less than an hour, while 63 millimeters were recorded by Sunday morning. A large low-pressure system centered over southwest Saskatchewan will continue to linger and bring showers and thunderstorm activity today and tomorrow. Regina police continue to investigate a weapons complaint that led to one person being taken into custody yesterday afternoon. Officers responded at about 3:40 p.m. to the 1900 block of Wallace Street after receiving reports of a man outside a residence holding a knife. Police say one suspect was arrested, but no additional information has been released. The investigation remains active, and the Regina Police Service is thanking the public for cooperating while officers responded to the incident. While grocery shopping can induce sticker shock, there are a few aisles where Saskatchewan is beating the national average. Stephen Wilson looks at where you might find some relief.
2: If you're looking to stretch your grocery budget, the meat and seafood counters might actually be your best bet. According to data from Statistics Canada, Saskatchewan is faring much better than the rest of the country when it comes to proteins. Over the past 5 years, meat prices have risen about 31% here. That is still high, but it ranks near the bottom compared to other provinces and sits below the national average. It is a similar story over the past year. Since last May, meat prices have only gone up 4%, and seafood prices barely moved with just a 1% increase. For local shoppers, proteins remaining a rare bright spot. From the 620 CKRM Newsroom, I'm Stephen Wilson.
1: And a sea of blue Alberta flags was on display in Tabor, Alberta, as a pro-separatist rally attracted about 150 people in front of the controversial pro-separatist billboard. The town of Tabor ordered it to be removed because of complaints from the public. It has remained in place, but is expected to be gone by Wednesday. Teresa Grigas says she was there because she supports Alberta independence.
3: I've actually believed in this since the 80s, since the first Trudeau. And right now, you know, my grandchildren can't get a job. There are kids that can't get buy a home. They'll never own a home. This is not the Canada we signed up for.
1: The man behind the billboard, Corey Morgan, says the publicity around the sign has given his campaign a huge boost. That was your 620 CKRM News. Read more stories from around your community and around the province at sasktoday.ca and 620ckrm.com.
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5: Good morning, I'm Dave Thomas. The offenses were clicking in the CFL Week 4 finale last night. Montreal's Davis Alexander threw for 345 yards and 2 touchdowns in the Alouettes' 37-35 victory over Ottawa. The Red Blacks' Jake Mayer had 336 yards and 3 touchdowns in the loss. 0-3 Ottawa will host the Riders on Friday night. The Green and White fell to 2-1 in the campaign as they dropped a 40-34 decision to Toronto on Friday night. The Riders' defense has only one takeaway this season, but Marcus Sales says the chances are there.
6: They're definitely there. I mean, whenever the ball's going up, you know, we feel like we should have a chance to be able to get it. I mean, even on the first drive, I mean, Josh Woods got one, and he changed the momentum even after they got a big run. So, you know, we do emphasize getting the ball. We just got to figure out a way to come down with them and just be closer to the rock when he does throw it.
5: The Riders will return to practice today, where we should learn the status of receivers James Letcher Jr. and Samuel Emelis, who did could not finish Friday's game. On a different field, Stefan Eustachio scored in the second minute of second half stoppage time as Canada beat South Africa 1-0 in the first knockout game of the World Cup. Canada will play the winner of Morocco and the Netherlands in a round of 16 game on Saturday in Houston. To the Diamonds, where the Saskatoon Berries scored six times in the sixth inning and coasted to a 10-2 win over Moose Jaw in Western Canadian Baseball League action yesterday. Elsewhere, Weyburn was all over Fort McMurray 16-3. The Regina Red Sox and Swift Current were rained out. The Red Sox will host Medicine Hat tonight at 7 at Curry Field. To the majors, pinch runner Jared Kelnick scored from second base on a Louis Varland wild pitch in the ninth inning to give the Texas Rangers a 3-2 win and a four-game sweep of the Blue Jays yesterday. Toronto has now matched their season-long losing streak at six games. The Jays will open a series with Bo Bichette and the New York Mets tonight. And lastly, the Edmonton Stingers erased a 12-point third-quarter deficit on their way to a 105-103 come-from-behind win over the Saskatoon Mamba yesterday. And that's your sports. Don't miss the latest on your team. 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
0: Precision Weather for today indicates we could see an isolated shower, but generally a sunny day. 22 degrees, 12 tonight, 20 for tomorrow with, again, some showers, and it's going to get windy, rather. On Tuesday night, showers and 12. 22 on Canada Day with sunshine, 25 on Thursday, and Friday, 26.
4: Assiniboia and Swift Current both at 11, 15 in Saskatoon, Yorkton Melville, 14, Broadview Mooseman, 13, 12 Estevan, and 11s in Weyburn and Moose Jaw. Regina right now, partly cloudy, the wind out of the east at 7, humidity 97%. It's 13.
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4: The voice of Saskatchewan. 7:10, welcome to Monday. Cody and Gloria waking you up. I gotta tell you, Gloria, it was a ton of fun at McBid's on Saturday.
0: How many burgers did you eat?
4: I had two.
0: How many pieces of pie?
4: I had one. I limited myself. So we're going to catch up with Aaron Johnson a little bit later on with a recap.
0: I tell you, you were making it sound lip-smacking good. I was on my way to a thing, and I was like, oh, I wish I could be there.
4: The weather helped. You know, the rain drove everybody indoors, and nothing like a rainy day auction. I think that's a country music song right there.

0: Chase Rice right here on 620 CKRM. I think Country Thunder. I think he's been there.
1: I don't recall him since I've been going out there, but it'd be nice to get him out there for sure.
0: Yeah, sure would. So we've got Country Thunder general admission weekend passes up all this week, and Dara is on the phone line.
1: Okay, Dara, name that tune.
0: What or who is that?
2: I'm just going to take a guess. Creed.
1: It is Creed. And do you know the name of the song?
2: I don't.
1: Yeah, that's kind of tough with just the instrumental part, but that is With Arms Wide Open. Can you sing it like Scott Stapp with your cold? You got a nice raspy voice there.
0: I think you can.
2: I'm sure I could if I knew what the words were, but just, I don't even know the words.
1: Oh, if you just say, with arms wide open, can you do that?
2: With arms wide open.
0: Well. Wait a minute, that's really close. That's like a dead ringer.
1: Hey, you're going to Country Thunder, Saskatchewan, courtesy of 620 CKRM.

0: 620 CKR Rim and Prairie Oyster. Dara's a winner, and I think our next guest definitely was a winner. We're going to do some traveling here on 620 CKR Rim. Cody Glidden, you made me hungry. Ooh. You made me want to be out at an event that was pretty special. McBids, we've got Aaron on the phone line, and you guys had a lot of fun on Saturday morning.
1: The grand opening was happening, and Aaron, boy, we had a great turnout there.
2: We sure did. Yeah, no, couldn't have gone better.
1: I think the weather helped too. I mean, that's perfect auction weather, isn't it? And the farmers can't do anything, so they come in for an auction.
2: Well, it's perfect auction weather if you can be inside.
1: Yeah, that's right. Overall, things went pretty well, huh?
2: Yeah, it went really well. Yeah, we ended up selling at least one of the classic cars, and had a lot of fun raising some dollars for Ronald McDonald House. Got through a ton of burgers and 30 pies. There wasn't anything left over, so that's pretty impressive.
1: Well, we thought maybe we're going to be having some breakfast pie this morning, but there's nothing left. You know, lemon meringue is somewhat healthy for breakfast. You know, lemon is, there's like vitamin C in that, isn't there?
2: Well, I think coconut cream qualifies too.
1: Oh, yeah.
0: Cody didn't take a coconut cream pie to the face?
2: No, he didn't.
0: That would be a great fundraiser.
1: Oh, no, that's a waste of good coconut cream pie. You can't do that with coconut cream.
0: Except you'd get to eat it, though.
1: Now, McBids is a brand new company, hottest new auction company in Saskatchewan. 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
1: And you're located in a very convenient spot, too.
2: Right on Highway 46. You can't miss us.
1: New Horizons Business Park. Aaron Johnson, congratulations, and I'm looking forward to hearing what the totals are that you raised on Friday.
2: We'll have that Friday.
3: Congrats. 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We can't wait to celebrate 620 CKRM's 100th anniversary with you on July 18th at Conexus Arts Center. While we count down the days, keep listening for stories from the last 100 years. You never know what classic moments might pop up, and your classic moment can be next. Got a memory? Leave a voicemail at 306-546-6230. That's 306-546-6230. Sponsors include Heartland Livestock Yorkton, Souls Harbor Rescue Mission, Conexus Arts Center, Harvard Western Insurance, Olympic RTMs, Nick's Service in Emerald Park, and YAC Auction.
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0: Today we've got some sunshine, 22 degrees. There might be an isolated shower. The winds from the east, southeast, 10 to 20. Tonight, lows at 12. Tomorrow, 20 again. Showers expected. 22 on Canada Day with sun. 25 on Thursday. Friday, 26.
1: Assiniboia and Swift Current both at 13. 14 in Saskatoon. 15s for Yorkton, Melville, Broadview, and Mooseman. 14s Estevan and Weyburn. And 14 in Moose Jaw. Regina now, partly cloudy. Wind east-southeast at 7. Humidity 91%. It's 15.

0: Pasco Flats, 620 CKRM, 726 Gloria Rain Gauge Roundup.
1: Ogama. Over 4 inches. Oof. By the look of it. Taking a text look, and it's like that's about approximate. Mm-hmm. Also, Bursay, they received 1 inch. So really hit and miss. Down in Carndiff, a message said, not much

0: And tell us what happened at your place. It's easy.
1: Well, we had about 3 inches in Regina here. 936-6262. We're doing a rain gauge roundup this morning. What did you get?
2: 30, but 30 time would have been 30. No, no, but
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1: 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It's 7:30. From the Sask Today newsroom, I'm Corey Atkinson with your 620 CKRM News. A wet and windy weekend walloped parts of southern and southeastern Saskatchewan. Environment and Climate Change Canada has confirmed a tornado near Pelly following severe thunderstorms that swept across eastern Saskatchewan on Sunday. The tornado was reported at about 6:10 p.m., and officials are working with the Northern Tornadoes Project to complete a damage assessment. Environment Canada also received reports of a possible tornado near Stornoway earlier in the day, but says there is not enough evidence to confirm it. Large hail was also reported, including golf ball-sized hail near North Portal. On Saturday, heavy incident. The investigation remains ongoing. Police thanked members of the public for their cooperation during the response. Grocery bills continue to stretch budgets in Saskatchewan, and data from Statistics Canada shows we are paying more for fresh produce than anywhere else in Canada. Stephen Wilson has the details.
2: When it comes to fruits and nuts, Saskatchewan shoppers are feeling the tightest squeeze. Over the past 5 years, prices for these healthy snacks have skyrocketed by 33%. That is significantly higher than the national average. The trend is not slowing down either. In just the past year, fruit prices in the province jumped nearly 8%, keeping Saskatchewan at the very top of the country for inflation in this category. Vegetable prices are also taking a toll, climbing more than 6% since last year. For families trying to keep the carts full of fresh food, the checkout aisle is becoming a painful stop. From the 620 CKRM newsroom, I'm Stephen Wilson.
1: And a pro-separatist billboard in the southern Alberta town of Tabor yesterday was the focal point for a rally calling for Alberta independence. About 150 people braved strong winds and a deluge of rain to take part in the protest organized by the group Cruise to Alberta Independence. The guest of honor was Corey Morgan, who purchased the ad and refused to take it down despite an order from the town that it was a public nuisance.
3: Well, I guess I kind of sparked this inadvertently with a billboard, just trying to make a mark and get the campaign going, and it turned into a symbol, I think, for people to push back against those who are trying to cancel the messaging throughout this campaign.
1: Morgan says the sign is paid for up until Tuesday and will likely come down, but he was able to get his message across. That was your 620 CKRM News. Read more stories from around our community and around the province at sasktoday.ca and 620ckrm.com.
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7: Good morning, I'm Dave Thomas. Let's start on the gridiron where Tyson Philpott made 12 catches for 198 yards and his Montreal Alouettes improved to 3-1 on the season with a 37-35 win over Ottawa last night. The 0-3 Red Blacks will host the Riders on Friday night. The Green and White are coming off a 40-34 loss to Toronto on Friday. Defensive back Marcus Sales says they know what they need to fix.
8: Definitely penalties can't roll over next week. You know, we definitely got to work on our special teams. You know, we gave up another return touchdown this week. We did last week as well. And then pretty much just not giving stuff up right before halftime. That gives them momentum going into the second half. And
7: speaking of punt return, special teams coordinator Kent Maggiore will be our guest on the Riders Coaches Show at 4 on the Sports Cage. To soccer, where Canada is through to the round of 16 after a 1-0 win over South Africa yesterday. The Canadians will play the winner of today's round of 32 match between Morocco and the Netherlands. In WCBL action yesterday, Saskatoon was all over Moose Jaw 10-2 and Weyburn top Fort McMurray 16-3. The Regina Red Sox were rained out again yesterday and will host Medicine Hat tonight. And the Toronto Blue Jays losing streak is now at 6 after a 3-2 loss to Texas yesterday. Toronto opens a set against former Jay Bo Bichette and the New York Mets tonight. And that's your sports. 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
9: We need some sunshine to mop up this water. It's going to be a sunny day, then some isolated showers, highs of 22. The winds from the east, southeast 10 to 20. Isolated

0: Showers again tonight with lows of 12. 20 for tomorrow, spotty showers. And on Canada Day, sunny at times. We might see some rain, 22 degrees, and 25 on Thursday with sunshine.
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6: Chuck Green calling. I've got to be friends with Ray Allen, Colin Lovequist, Rory Evans, Cody in the morning, even the sports guys. And the fact that I like Merle Haggard, they all know it. My truck stops across the country of Canada, in Victoria, British Columbia, to St. John's, Newfoundland. I've heard your station through the app. I feel like you guys are like my family. I just want to make sure that people on the highway are safe in Saskatchewan.
5: Thanks for being part of our family. 620 CKRM.

0: Paradise. Bill Vassar, 620 CKRM 747. We've got Ron Gares on the line this morning.
1: Did we catch you in a going from
2: in
1: point A to point B in the shower?
0: Yeah, and that's just outside.
2: Yeah, absolutely. 1.5 inches in the gauge outside, yeah.
0: Oh my goodness, you got that much out of Belle Plaine, huh?
2: Yeah, last night. 2.2 on Saturday or Sunday, and I guess Saturday, and yesterday another 1.5.
0: Oh, so you're looking at about, 4.5 inches of rain?
2: Yeah, more than in about the last 5 years, I think.
0: Wow. You can take your Sastel gift card and...
1: and call somebody.
0: Yeah.
1: Call somebody that cares. What? You got that much rain? Did you enjoy the game?
2: I did. I mean, I was hoping that our comeback was on its way and it looked good for a while, but just a few too many maybe mistakes in that game on our part to keep us from the win, I guess.
0: That's
2: next time, right?
0: It was like NFL-style football on the offense side anyway, because, man, some of those catches were wild.
2: Absolutely. Yeah, there were some good plays to go, you bet.
0: They just need to work on the defense a little bit now.
2: Yeah, absolutely. Keep the turnovers down, and hopefully it'll come out as a W next time.
1: Yeah, well, they're going to be playing in Ottawa, so we'll see how that works. But you are going to be enjoying that $200 gift card any way you want, whether it's paying off a bill or maybe getting something new added to your phone.
2: Sounds good.
0: Way to go, Ron.
2: Thank you so much.
1: All right, congratulations. And Ron picked 31 for the Argonauts, 28 for the Riders. The actual score, Argos 40, Riders 34. We have another chance for you to play Pick the Score right around the corner when the Riders take to Ottawa. It's an away game, but you'll be winning tickets for the next home game.
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3: The Saskatchewan Roughriders will make their first Eastern road trip of 2026 when they go to Ottawa to take on the Red Blacks on Friday. According to Plaza of Honor quarterback Darian Durant, travel for the Green and White has evolved from commercial flights and bus trips during which players would take hotel pillows for the ride home.
4: I was a rookie at the time, so I didn't know that trick, but I did take washcloths and towels. I made sure I did that. So, but something, you know, everybody had a bag of something, trust me. Like, guys were, that was our opportunity for the year to get some linen, so we were all for it.
5: Was it, is there one road trip, maybe when you're on a milk run too and you guys had to fly, and is there one that stands out in your early days in the CFL that was maybe a horror?
4: Oh man, yeah, it was my first trip to Toronto, and you know, we had to, on the way back, we couldn't leave after the game because there are no flights coming into Regina. So then when we wake up at 5 a.m, we now have to fly to Edmonton first and then back to Regina. So I'm just like, wow, like, we really, is this what traveling is going to be like? That was crazy. It's like a 4.5 hour flight all the way to Edmonton. You know, we've been to Calgary a couple of times. It's bad going to Calgary too, but at least it's a shorter flight. I mean, it's a little bit better airport in my opinion, but man, going all the way up to Edmonton and then back down to Regina, oh man, it was bad.
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0: Voice of Saskatchewan, 620 CKRM, Doc Walker. The show is free. Well, Country Thunder Saskatchewan could be free coming up tomorrow morning. Another chance to win your way in with 620 CKRM. And congratulations to our winner earlier this morning. You betcha. We're giving you chances to win. Well, it's going to be a beautiful day today. Sunshine is what we're looking for. Might see some showers later on. High of 22. Right now it's 15 degrees as we play Sastel Pick the Score.
1: You got her. And of course, Ottawa having a rough go of it. And they've got all these ex-Rough Riders that are playing with them.
0: Yeah. So we may as well just call them the Ottawa Rough Riders again.
1: Well, it could be the Riders and the Riders here. The Saskatchewan Rough Riders are going to be on the road on Friday, and they're playing Ottawa. So let's get you a pair of tickets to see the Riders when they're hosting the Hamilton Ticats the weekend of July the 12th.
0: My favorite football games. I love the Riders and the Ticats.
1: And if you want to go to that game, then you need to call us now and predict Friday's score. 936-6262, long distance 1-866-767-6720.
0: Which caller are we going with?
1: Caller number five.
0: Number
1: to play,
0: five.
1: Pick the score.
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1: Good morning, Saskatchewan. It's 8 o'clock. From the Sask Today newsroom, I'm Corey Atkinson with your 620 CKRM News. It was a wild, stormy weekend for many over southern and southeastern Saskatchewan. Severe thunderstorms brought a confirmed tornado and large hail to parts of eastern Saskatchewan on Sunday. Environment and Climate Change Canada says a tornado was reported near Pelly at around 6:10 p.m. and is being investigated with the Northern Tornadoes Project. Officials also received reports of a possible tornado near Stornoway, although it has not been confirmed. Quarter-sized hail fell near Burgess Beach, while golf ball-sized hail was reported near North Portal. On Saturday, storms brought heavy rain and flooding to parts of Regina. Environment and Climate Change Canada says nearly 50 millimeters of rain fell in under an hour, with a total of 63 millimeters recorded by Sunday morning. Reports of flooded basements followed the storm. Elsewhere, the Mankota area received 74 millimeters of rain and wind gusts reaching 78 kilometers an hour. Residents are encouraged to report severe weather to Environment Canada. A person is in custody after Regina police responded to a weapons call on Wallace Street on Sunday afternoon. Officers were dispatched shortly before 3:40 p.m. to the 1900 block of Wallace Street after receiving information that a man was outside a residence with a knife. Police have not released further details about the incident. The investigation is continuing, and the Regina Police Service is thanking the public for its patience and cooperation during the response. If you've noticed milk and eggs costing more lately, you're not alone. While the province used to have

0: Cheap dairy. Saskatchewan is now seeing a sudden price spike, according to the latest Statistics Canada data. Stephen Wilson explains the shift.
1: For a long time, Saskatchewan residents had a bit of a break when it came to dairy and eggs. Looking back over the past 5 years, our province actually had the lowest inflation rate in the entire country for these staples, sitting at just 21%. But the script has completely flipped over the past 12 months. Since last year, the cost of dairy and eggs in Saskatchewan jumped 3%. That might not sound like much, but it is the highest one-year increase in all of Canada. While we enjoyed lower prices previously, local shoppers are now feeling the pinch every time they buy a carton of milk. From the 620 CKRM newsroom, I'm Stephen Wilson.
0: Last Tuesday in Saskatoon, Sask Power released its annual report for 2026. They reported a net loss of $114 million, due mainly to the removal of the carbon tax from power bills. Sask Power is pointing to both cost pressures and opportunities ahead, as Sask Today's John Cairns reports.
2: Minister for Sask Power Jeremy Harrison acknowledged some of the spending pressures facing the Crown utility. Sask Power is preparing for a transition to nuclear in the coming years, and he says there is immense growth in demand for power generation.
3: I mean, that it's a reality that that is being faced by utilities, but we're going to continue to make these investments into Sask Power. We're doing that in a responsible way, but we're doing that to make sure we actually have the power available to catalyze new investments. The fact we have $60 billion of new investment going into this province, it's only because we have the power to allocate to do this.
2: Harrison says there are a lot of jurisdictions across the country who are envious of Saskatchewan for being able to allocate power for new investment. For SAS Today, I'm John Cairns.
0: Canada is pushing for safe, equitable adoption of artificial intelligence at the United Nations. Ottawa's ambassador at the UN, David Lametti, says AI is a significant priority for his team.
4: I think I've got a particular experience there that will be useful to Canada and to the world. So I'm certainly making that a personal priority. It aligns with the government's priorities about AI safety and AI development, the two together. And so working closely with the government on that as well.
0: Lametti says he spends 10 to 15% of his time working on AI governance because the UN is the only place where dozens of countries can interact with tech giants such as Microsoft and Google. The controversial pro-Alberta separation billboard was the site of a rally in Taber, Alberta yesterday. The Cruise to Alberta Independence rally attracted about 150 people at the site of the billboard paid for by Corey Morgan. The town of Taber ordered it be removed because it was a public nuisance. But Morgan says after all the threats, he ended up winning this battle.
5: The sign stayed up till the end. We got as much exposure as we ever could have hoped for, and I think we stayed on our messaging. You know, we aren't angry, we aren't embittered. We're trying to have a conversation about, again, being pro-Alberta and sending a message to Ottawa.
0: Morgan says what happened is a message to other towns and cities across the province not to interfere in a civilized debate. And monarch butterflies have returned to Saskatchewan, and conservation groups are asking residents to help protect the endangered species. Nature Saskatchewan says the familiar black and orange butterflies are now flying across the province as milkweed plants begin to bloom. Milkweed is essential.
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9: Good morning, I'm Dave Thomas. Week 4 in the Canadian Football League wrapped up last night with the Montreal Alouettes improving to 3-1 with a 37-35 win over Ottawa. The Als, Davis Alexander, threw for 345 yards and a pair of touchdowns in the win. The Red Blacks are off until Friday when they host the Rough Riders. The Green and White, they're coming off a 40-34 setback against Toronto on Friday night. Defensive back Marcus Sale says they know what to do.
10: We just got to play complimentary football. Everybody's got to do their job. You know, we got 12 guys out there, so everybody's got a part to play. Play, and you know, if one person's messing up, you know, that's the the biggest thing. It's going to be a hole. So, like we said, we just got to play complimentary football and just play better as a team.
9: The Riders will return to practice today, where we should learn the status of James Letcher Jr. and Samuel Emelis, who did not finish Friday's game. On a different field, Stephen Eustachio scored in the second minute of second half stoppage time as Canada beat South Africa 1-0 in the first knockout game of the World.

0: World Cup, Canada will play the winner of Morocco and the Netherlands in a round of 16 game on Saturday in Houston. To the Diamonds, where the Saskatoon Berries scored six times in the sixth inning and coasted to a 10-2 win over Moose Jaw in Western Canadian Baseball League action yesterday. Elsewhere, Weyburn was all over Fort McMurray 16-3. The Regina Red Sox and Swift Current were rained out. The Red Sox will host Medicine Hat tonight at 7 at Curry Field. To the majors, pinch runner Jared Kelnick scored from second base on a Louis Varland wild pitch in the ninth inning to give the Texas Rangers a 3-2 win and a four-game sweep of the Blue Jays yesterday. Toronto has now matched their season-long losing streak at six games. The Jays will open a series with Bo Bichette and the New York Mets tonight. And lastly, the Edmonton Stingers erased a 12-point third-quarter deficit on their way to a 105-103 come-from-behind win over the Saskatoon Mamba yesterday. And that's your sports. Don't miss the latest on your team. 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
5: Good morning. Still a bit unsettled, but the steadier rainfall will push well north of the area today. We still may see some isolated showers as an area of low pressure very slowly drifts to our south and then east over the next 24 hours. Still some shower activity in play, although skies will brighten up by Canada Day. Right now, Thursday looks like the pick of the week with another round of showers and possible thunderstorms moving in for Friday evening. Our forecast details: becoming partly sunny with isolated showers today, a high of 22. Light east to southeast winds, chance of rain 30%. There's a continued 30% chance of showers tonight, lows near 12, light west to southwest winds. Chance of rain increases to 50% with spotty showers tomorrow, a high of 20, west to northwest winds at 20 to 40. Showers, 12 degrees Tuesday night, Canada Day, partly sunny at times, a 30% chance of showers at 22, sunny on Thursday, 25. With your 620 CKRM Precision Weather Forecast, I'm meteorologist Russ Marley.
4: Currently, Assiniboia 15 is 14 in Swift Current, 15 degrees in Saskatoon, Yorkton and Broadview 17, 16 in Estevan and Weyburn, Moose Jaw reporting 15 degrees, and here in Regina with some sunshine, east southeast winds at 8 is 17.
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9: And the home of the Riders looking for that pick the score winner this morning.
4: Yeah, 936-6262. It's so easy. You pick a score, and if it's right on or just below the actual score of that game in Ottawa, you win a $200 gift card from SaskTel.

0: Plus, immediately you're going to receive a pair of tickets to see the Riders play Hamilton here.
1: But you can't have won in the past 30 days.
0: Exactly.
1: So give us a call right now and let's send you to the next Rider home game.

0: And Mama told me 620 CKRM is the voice of the Saskatchewan Roughriders. And we're playing Pick the Score, Sasktel Pick the Score. We've got Carter on the line with us. Carter, what's the score going to be?
1: Oh, I think Saskatchewan will win 36-24.
2: 36-24.
0: Oh, you think Ottawa can get that many points, eh?
1: Well, you know, the defense hasn't been playing like they want to win championships this year. It's tough when your offense scores 34 points and you still lose. So I'll give them the benefit of the doubt. They'll do a little better, but I think Ottawa still put over 20 up on them.
0: Well...
2: Yes.
0: Okay. So 36-24 for the Riders, right?
1: Yeah.
0: After all that, I'm like, who's he pulling for here?
2: Yeah, no, I hear you. It's a young defense, though, right? And so they're still trying to learn to gel. I mean, thank goodness there's still lots of football to go yet, but you're right. They need to kind of pull it together.
1: That's right. Absolutely. I mean, I'm still a diehard, lifelong fan, but it's stressful sometimes, I'll say that.
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1: 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From the Sask Today newsroom, I'm Corey Atkinson with your 620 CKRM News. A confirmed tornado and reports of large hail highlighted a day of severe weather across eastern Saskatchewan on Sunday, only a day after Regina saw localized flash flooding all over the city from another storm. Environment and Climate Change Canada says a tornado touched down near Pelly at about 6:10 p.m. today. Yesterday, while a reported tornado near Storm

0: Way remains under investigation. Officials are working with the Northern Tornadoes Project to assess both reports. Hail measuring about 24 millimeters fell near Burgess Beach, while 45-millimeter golf ball-sized hail was reported near North Portal during the afternoon storms. Environment and Climate Change Canada says Saturday's storm dumped enough rain on Regina to cause flooding across parts of the city. About 50 millimeters fell in less than an hour, while 63 millimeters were recorded by Sunday morning. A large low-pressure system centered over southwest Saskatchewan will continue to linger and bring showers and thunderstorm activity today and tomorrow. Regina police continue to investigate a weapons complaint that led to one person being taken into custody yesterday afternoon. Officers responded at about 3:40 p.m. to the 1900 block of Wallace Street after receiving reports of a man outside a residence holding a knife. Police say one suspect was arrested, but no additional information has been released. The investigation remains active, and the Regina Police Service is thanking the public for cooperating while officers responded to the incident. While grocery shopping can induce sticker shock, there are a few aisles where Saskatchewan is beating the national average. Stephen Wilson looks at where you might find some relief.
1: If you're looking to stretch your grocery budget, the meat and seafood counters might actually be your best bet. According to data from Statistics Canada, Saskatchewan is faring much better than the rest of the country when it comes to proteins. Over the past 5 years, meat prices have risen about 31% here. That is still high, but it ranks near the bottom compared to other provinces and sits below the national average. It is a similar story over the past year. Since last May, meat prices have only gone up 4%, and seafood prices barely moved with just a 1% increase. For local shoppers, proteins remaining a rare bright spot. From the 620 CKRM newsroom, I'm Stephen Wilson.
0: And a sea of blue Alberta flags was on display in Tabor, Alberta, as a pro-separatist rally attracted about 150 people in front of the controversial pro-separatist billboard. The town of Tabor ordered it be removed because of complaints from the public. It has remained in place, but is expected to be gone by Wednesday. Teresa Grigas says she was there because she supports Alberta independence.
2: I've actually believed in this since the 80s, since the first Trudeau. And right now, you know, my grandchildren can't get a job. There are kids that can't get buy a home. They'll never own a home. This is not the Canada we signed up for.
0: The man behind the billboard, Corey Morgan, says the publicity around the sign has given his campaign a huge boost. That was your 620 CKRM News. 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
5: Good morning, I'm Dave Thomas. Let's start on the gridiron where Tyson Philpott made 12 catches for 198 yards, and his Montreal Alouettes improved to 3-1 on the season with a 37-35 win over Ottawa last night. The 0-3 Red Blacks will host the Riders on Friday night. The Green and White are coming off a 40-34 loss to Toronto on Friday. Defensive back Marcus Sales says they know what they need to fix.
6: Definitely penalties can't roll over next week. You know, we definitely got to work on our special teams. You know, we gave up another return touchdown this week. We did last week as well. And then pretty much just not giving stuff up right before halftime. That gives them momentum going into the second half. And
5: speaking of punt return, special teams coordinator Kent Maggiore will be our guest on the Riders Coaches Show at 4 on the Sports Cage. To soccer, where Canada is through to the round of 16 after a 1-0 win over South Africa yesterday. The Canadians will play the winner of today's round of 32 match between Morocco and the Netherlands. In WCBL action yesterday, Saskatoon was all over Moose Jaw 10-2 and Weyburn top Fort McMurray 16-3. The Regina Red Sox were rained out again yesterday and will host Medicine Hat tonight. And the Toronto Blue Jays losing streak is now at 6 after a 3-2 loss to Texas yesterday. Toronto opens a set against former Jay Beaubichette and the New York Mets tonight. And that's your sports. Get the latest on your team delivered right to your phone with the Sports Cage Insider Report. 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
8: Precision weather for today. We could see some showers. Highs of 22. 12 tonight. Again, some isolated showers. Tomorrow, 20. And again, isolated showers. Canada Day, a high of 22 degrees and sunshine, 25 on Thursday. And Friday, 26.
7: 15 in Assiniboia. 14 Swift Current. 15 Saskatoon. 17s Yorkton, Melville, Broadview, and Mooseman. 16s in Estevan and Weyburn. It's partly sunny Moose Jaw, 15. Partly sunny downtown Regina. Wind out of the east-southeast 8. Humidity 84%, 17.
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0: 620 CKRM playing country's greatest hits. Back in Your Life. Haven't heard that one in a long time. That one's from Julie in Austin. It's 845 with Cody and Gloria. Let me ask you this, Gloria. Would you try this? Moldy tuna.
1: I probably have the cans in my in my cupboard right now. Do tell.
0: This is a delicacy over in Japan. It's a special kind of mold, though. They call it koji mold. And chefs in Japan will store this tuna in a special, I guess, in a special room like that's controlled by temperature and humidity to develop the mold. And 4 weeks, it's going to sit there. The mold enzymes break down any oils and fats in the tuna, and then it releases these amino acids into it. And apparently, it's supposed to be really tasty. But once the tuna is furry enough, you basically, chefs have to shave the tuna.
1: You'd have to carve off that layer of mold.
0: They do, and it's said to just melt in the mouth, but you eat it raw.
1: Do they make it into, like, sushi?
0: That's kind of what they do, yeah. It's kind of like a sushi. Okay. They've shaved the tuna.
1: They roll it in seagrass and sticky rice.
0: Put a little Gillette on there and then shave it off.
1: And charge you $100 a slice.
0: Hire a barber to come in. Do the single blade shaving, you know? But I don't know. Would you try it?
1: No, I'm chicken out here right now just thinking about it.
0: Yeah, I think I'll stick to the Japanese oranges.
1: Positively Perfect Pets. 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

0: Going back to 1982 with Randy Travis on Country's Greatest Hits, 620 CKRM. It's 8:52. Larry Babers on the line. Larry, you're at Dauphin's Country Fest. How was it?
1: Good. Good.
0: What was your favorite part of Country Fest this year?
1: Hunter Brothers and Jolly Roll.
0: Yeah, Jolly Roll put on a good show, did he?
1: Yeah.
0: How was the weather?
1: Yeah, Friday it was showering a little bit right before the Hunter Brothers came out, then it quit. Saturday was good. And last night, we left about 10, 15 minutes left in Brett Ketchel's show, we left.
0: I hear the part of the main stage was shut down for a little while last night because of the storm.
1: Yeah, we left late before that. And so we got up on the top to go out, and that's when the first tornado warning came on our phone. So we figure we'll just go home.
0: Yeah, but good turnout overall.
1: Yeah, they said on Saturday, Jerry announced that it was a sellout.
2: Well, there we go. That's a complete review from Larry. I thought he said Johnny Rowe, and I'm thinking, who's Johnny Rowe?
0: Johnny LaRue, maybe he meant.
2: Johnny LaRue. Jelly Roll. There we go. Hey, Brian Golly, what's going on a Monday with the markets?
3: Yeah, we're quietly mixed to start off this first trading day of the week. TSX in Toronto is off about 50 points, trading at 34,929. Dow New York's up 380 points, trading at 52,265. The S&P's up 47 at 7,401. Canadian dollar's off just 0.001 of a basis point, trading at 70.35 cents compared to the U.S. dollar. And we're mixed on the commodity side as well. Oil's up $1.10, trading at $70.33 U.S. a barrel. But gold's off $60 this morning, trading right now at $4,022.88 U.S. an ounce.
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2: Well, it has been a rainy weekend, and so now we just need some of that heat to soak things up. Right now we're looking for a high of 22 degrees and 20 tomorrow. Here's Michelle Wright and Nobody's Girl, 620 CKRM. She's a fallen

0: Good morning, Saskatchewan. It's 9 o'clock. From the Sask Today newsroom, I'm Corey Atkinson with your 620 CKRM News. A wet and windy weekend walloped parts of southern and southeastern Saskatchewan. Environment and Climate Change Canada has confirmed a tornado near Pelly following severe thunderstorms that swept across eastern Saskatchewan on Sunday. The tornado was reported at about 6:10 p.m., and officials are working with the Northern Tornadoes Project to complete a damage assessment. Environment Canada also received reports of a possible tornado near Stornoway earlier in the day, but says there is not enough evidence to confirm it. Large hail was also reported, including golf ball-sized hail near North Portal. On Saturday, heavy rain from a thunderstorm caused flooding in Regina, with about 50 millimeters falling in less than an hour. Environment and Climate Change Canada says the city received 63 millimeters of rain by Sunday morning. Officials received reports of flooded basements after a severe thunderstorm warning was issued. Regina police are investigating after responding to a weapons complaint on Sunday afternoon. Officers were called at around 3:40 p.m. to the 1900 block of Wallace Street after receiving reports that a man was outside a home holding a knife. Police say one person was taken into custody without further incident. The investigation remains ongoing. Police thanked members of the public for their cooperation during the response. Grocery bills continue to stretch budgets in Saskatchewan, and data from Statistics Canada shows we are paying more for fresh produce than anywhere else in Canada. Stephen Wilson has the details.
1: When it comes to fruits and nuts, Saskatchewan shoppers are feeling the tightest squeeze. Over the past 5 years, prices for these healthy snacks have skyrocketed by 33%. That is significantly higher than the national average. The trend is not slowing down either. In just the past year, fruit prices in the province jumped nearly 8%, keeping Saskatchewan at the very top of the country for inflation in this category. Vegetable prices are also taking a toll, climbing more than 6% since last year. For families trying to keep the carts full of fresh food, the checkout aisle is becoming a painful stop. From the 620 CKRM newsroom, I'm Stephen Wilson.
0: And a pro-separatist billboard in the southern Alberta town of Taber yesterday was the focal point for a rally calling for Alberta independence. About 150 people braved strong winds and a deluge of rain to take part in the protest, organized by the group Cruise to Alberta Independence. The guest of honor was Corey Morgan, who purchased the ad and refused to take it down despite an order from the town that it was a public nuisance.
2: Well, I guess I kind of sparked this inadvertently with a billboard, just trying to make a mark and get the campaign going, and it turned into a symbol, I think, for people to push back against those who are trying to cancel the messaging throughout this campaign.
0: Morgan says the sign is paid for up until Tuesday and will likely come down, but he was able to get his message across. That was your 620 CKRM News. Read more stories from around our community and around the province at sasktoday.ca and 620ckrm.com.
3: Good morning, I'm Dave Thomas. The offenses were clicking in the CFL Week 4 finale last night. Montreal's Davis Alexander threw for 345 yards and two touchdowns in the Alouettes' 37-35 victory over Ottawa. The Red Blacks' Jake Mayer had 336 yards and three touchdowns in the loss. 0-3 Ottawa will host the Riders on Friday night. The Green and White fell to 2-1 in the campaign as they dropped a 40-34 decision to Toronto on Friday night. The Riders' defense has only one takeaway this season, but Marcus Sales says the chances are there.
4: They're definitely there. I mean, whenever the ball's going up, you know, we feel like we should have a chance to be able to get it. I mean, even on the first drive, I mean, Josh Woods got one, and he changed the momentum even after they got a big run. So, you know, we do emphasize getting the ball. We just got to figure out a way to come down with them and just be closer to the rock when he does throw it.
3: The Riders will return to practice today, where we should learn the status of receivers James Letcher Jr. and Samuel Emelis, who did not finish Friday's game. On a different field, Stefan Eustachio scored in the second minute of second half stoppage time as Canada beat South Africa 1-0 in the first knockout game of the World Cup. Canada will play the winner of Morocco and the Netherlands in a round of 16 game on Saturday in Houston. To the Diamonds, where the Saskatoon Berries scored six times in the sixth inning and coasted to a 10-2 win over Moose Jaw in Western Canadian Baseball League action yesterday. Elsewhere, Weyburn was all over Fort McMurray 16-3. The Regina Red Sox and Swift Current were rained out. The Red Sox will host Medicine Hat tonight at 7 at Curry Field. To the majors, pinch runner Jared Kelnick scored from second base on a Louis Varland wild pitch in the ninth inning to give the Texas Rangers a 3-2 win and a four-game sweep of the Blue Jays yesterday. Toronto has now matched their season-long losing streak at six games. The Jays will open a series with Bo Bichette and the New York Mets tonight. And lastly, the Edmonton Stingers erased a 12-point third-quarter deficit on their way to a 105-103 come-from-behind win over the Saskatoon Mamba yesterday. And that's your sports. Don't miss the latest on your team. 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
5: Precision weather for today. We could see some showers. Highs of 22. 12 tonight. Again, some isolated showers. Tomorrow, 20. And again, isolated showers. Canada Day, a high of 22 degrees and sunshine, 25 on Thursday. And Friday, 26.
6: 15 in Assiniboia. 14 Swift Current. 15 Saskatoon. 17s Yorkton, Melville, Broadview, and Mooseman. 16s in Estevan and Weyburn. It's partly sunny Moose Jaw. 15. Partly sunny downtown Regina. Wind out of the east-southeast 8. Humidity 84%. 7.

0: Never Didn't Love You. That's Bobby Wills, Country's Greatest Hits, 620 CKRM 914, graduation season. And Gloria, you were at your nephew's grad over the weekend scoping out some of the male teachers, huh?
1: Yeah, right. Jeez. No.
0: Oh, okay. Face is pretty red all of a sudden.
1: Thanks. Yeah, thanks for that. No, I think they're all a little too young for me.
0: Oh, all the teachers were too young?
1: No,
0: there's got to be
1: not
0: one.
1: Not all of them.
0: Well, there's got to be some that are, you know, like 50s or so.
1: Yeah, I think the teachers made a quick exit after after that comment. So my great nephew, Jesse Evans, graduated, and I didn't realize how many people I was going to run into, not unlike you and at McBids. So Justin LaBrash and Carissa and Justin's mom, Lorraine, were there, as well as some other folks from the Bethune area. But this was Lumsden High School. So Pence, Craven area, Regina Beach, Bethune. There's so many people that have moved into that area.
0: You forget how big, I was just going to say, you forget how big of an area that Lumsden High School takes in.
1: Yeah, and so many more people have moved into the area since 1980. So 148 grads, some incredible accomplishments in the honor roll, the extreme honor roll, full scholarships, and just some really cool kids up there. I think it was Trey Taylor did this amazing video of all the seniors, like, throughout different things, mm-hmm. It kind of hit me right in the heart, because it's whether it's a kid that you've known since birth and they're going on to university, or it's just a fact that you went to school there and how things have changed, right? So some kids were wearing boutonnieres, some of the guys were wearing boutonnieres, they all looked great in suits, and the girls in their dresses, ooh, very, very nice.
0: So I was just gobsmacked when you said that there was like 148 kids there, because I'm used to, like, you know, much smaller than that. I'm used to, like, class sizes being anywhere between 8 and 26.
1: I think we had 60 in 1980. And also, just a shout out to the people that held the after party.
0: Oh, you were at the after party, were you?
1: No, but I know the person that had the after. They stopped me at the gates. Oh. I'm kidding.
0: Okay.
1: The after party was held in the mud. They had tents, but the kids apparently came home not looking so great, other than they maybe had a refreshment or two, but they were all covered in mud. And also, it was the first class of French immersion.
0: Well, congratulations to Lumsden High School and all the high school kids this year on completing grade 12. Here's Kelsey Ballerini, 620 CKRM.

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0: Love. That's Little Texas on the Voice of Saskatchewan, 620 CKRM. 927, and boy, some exciting rides and events coming to the Queen City X at the end of July.
1: I think today or now is a good time to think about what you want to do when the Queen City X rolls around. It's going to be a ton of fun, July 29th to August 2nd. We have told you that we've got lots of great entertainment on the grandstand. I'm going to call it that, the grandstand original.
0: The original 16 grandstand.
1: 16 grandstand.
0: Yep.

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1: The Flying Fools High Diver Show.
0: I didn't know we were working on the high platform.
1: Well, we're not flying. We're the grounded fools.
0: Oh, okay. We're the ground crew fools.
1: And they're going to be diving from as high as 25 meters into a pool that's only 8 meters deep. There's the Reckless Motorsports Showcase. Paw Patrol is coming back this year. Mega Bounce, The Farm, Mostos Indigenous Village. 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
0: Right. So general admission is $20, taxes and fees included. And I mean, that includes the great entertainment at Confederation Park with the grandstand. So get on it. If you don't know how to do so, all you need to do is go to Queen City X website.
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1: 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Becoming sunny today. Isolated showers later on. High of 22. Chance of showers tonight. Low down to 12. Spotty showers tomorrow with a high of 20 on Canada Day. Partly sunny with a chance of showers. 22. Partly to mostly sunny Thursday. 25. And sunshine on Friday with a high of 26. Now we're talking.
0: Yeah. Yeah, baby. Assiniboia 16. 15 in Swift Current. Saskatoon 16. Yorkton 19.

19 in Broadview and Estevan is 17. Weyburn 19, Moose Jaw reporting a sunny day, 17 degrees. And here in Regina, we've got some sun, 18 degrees, so southeast winds at 12.

0: march straight and write this down. Man, he looked comfortable walking on stage to help his old buddy Alan Jackson out during Alan's farewell concert. That was highlight there.
1: Happened over the weekend, and we were just saying, Alan Jackson, he's looking a little older now, but you know, George Strait looks exactly the same. Like, was he 74 years old? Mm-hmm. And the guy never ages. He never changes.
0: No, he's got good genes, I guess. They're starched. Yeah. He's starched right up. Hey, we've got a great web poll for you to take today.
1: Did the weekend's rain cause any water damage to your property or home? There were a lot of flooded streets in Regina over the weekend. We've got the story up on our website at 620CKRM.com. So far, 10% said there was some damage. 90% said no, which is good. Some of the flooded out streets, like the water would be like from doorstep to doorstep, and that's across the street from one another, you know, like that's how wide the river of water was, particularly on McCarthy Boulevard. Wow.
0: Oh yeah, they've got some dips there, and I'm not just talking about a bad neighbor. I mean, it's kind of a rolling street through there. So if you've got any pictures of you canoeing or building a raft from the weekend, I sure like to see those. Take the web poll. It's brought to you by Action Roofing, and you can give them a call at 545-4677.
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1: Dear drunk me, I bet you're sitting on a high back, running up a good tab, thinking them 2-for-1 shots ain't kicking in. 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

me. 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

0: 620 CKRM, playing country's greatest hits with Chad Brownlee and Dear Drunk Me. It's 9:54 with Cody and Gloria, 19 degrees under a partly sunny sky here in Regina, looking for a high of 22. Looks like we've got a magnificent Monday ahead of us. And there's a very special fundraiser coming up, Gloria, in Melville, July 11th.
1: It is a Stronger Together Supporting Our Heroes fundraiser for the injured RCMP officers. And this is going to be a barbecue and silent auction at the Melville Fire Hall. It's from 11 until 3, again, on July the 11th. And, the money is going to be helping to help these injured officers and their support teams.
0: What a scary story that was, you know.
1: I know.
0: They go in there thinking it's just going to be a standard call, and all of a sudden the two officers get shot. They're recovering right now. They're in the hospital right now, and we hope they have a full recovery.
1: This helps with travel, accommodation, meals, and other expenses that are incurred by the family. So if you would like to do anything for this, you can get a hold of Melissa at 577-8413. Of course, that's 1-306-577-8413. If you need more information, it's up on our webpage at 620ckrm.com in the events page.
2: 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That's why having a trustworthy news source is vital. 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

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From the Sask Today Newsroom, I'm Corey Atkinson with your 620 CKRM News. Good morning, Saskatchewan. It's 6:30. From the Sask Today Newsroom, I'm Corey Atkinson with your 620 CKRM News. It was a wild, stormy weekend for many over southern and southeastern Saskatchewan. Severe thunderstorms brought a confirmed tornado and large hail to parts of eastern Saskatchewan on Sunday. Environment and Climate Change Canada says a tornado was reported near Pelly at around 6:10 p.m. and is being investigated with the Northern Tornadoes Project. Officials also received reports of a possible tornado near Stornoway, although it has not been confirmed. Quarter-sized hail fell near Burgess Beach, while golf ball-sized hail was reported near North Portal. On Saturday, storms brought heavy rain and flooding to parts of Regina. Environment and Climate Change Canada says nearly 50 millimeters of rain fell in under an hour, with a total of 63 millimeters recorded by Sunday morning. Reports of flooded basements followed the storm. Elsewhere, the Mankota area received 74 millimeters of rain and wind gusts reaching 78 kilometers an hour. Residents are encouraged to report severe weather to Environment Canada. A person is in custody after Regina police responded to a weapons

0: Hall on Wallace Street on Sunday afternoon. Officers were dispatched shortly before 3:40 p.m. to the 1900 block of Wallace Street after receiving information that a man was outside a residence with a knife. Police have not released further details about the incident. The investigation is continuing, and the Regina Police Service is thanking the public for its patience and cooperation during the response. If you've noticed milk and eggs costing more lately, you're not alone. While the province used to have cheap dairy, Saskatchewan is now seeing a sudden price spike, according to the latest Statistics Canada data. Stephen Wilson explains the shift.
1: For a long time, Saskatchewan residents had a bit of a break when it came to dairy and eggs. Looking back over the past 5 years, our province actually had the lowest inflation rate in the entire country for these staples, sitting at just 21%. But the script has completely flipped over the past 12 months. Since last year, the cost of dairy and eggs in Saskatchewan jumped 3%. That might not sound like much, but it is the highest one-year increase in all of Canada. While we enjoyed lower prices previously, local shoppers are now feeling the pinch every time they buy a carton of milk. From the 620 CKRM newsroom, I'm Stephen Wilson.
0: And a controversial pro-Alberta separation billboard was the site of a rally in Tabor, Alberta yesterday. The Cruise to Alberta Independence rally attracted about 150 people at the site of the billboard paid for by Corey Morgan. The town of Tabor ordered it be removed because it was a public nuisance. But Morgan says after all the threats, he ended up winning this battle.
2: The sign stayed up till the end. We got as much exposure as we ever could have hoped for, and I think we stayed on our messaging. You know, we aren't angry, we aren't embittered. We're trying to have a conversation about, again, being pro-Alberta and sending a message to Ottawa.
0: Morgan says what happened is a message to other towns and cities across the province not to interfere in a civilized debate. That was your 620 CKRM News. Read more stories from around your community and around the province at sasktoday.ca and 620ckrm.com. Sports and weather are on the way, but up next is a look at the opening grain prices.
3: Now the opening grain prices on 620 CKRM. And we'll start things off the look on the futures prices.
4: Good morning, it's David Derwin with Ventum Financial in Winnipeg. And as we start the week, here are what the front month most active grain futures contracts doing so far. The new crop November canola is up $5 to $7.50. We've got November soybeans down 15 cents to $11.41. Soybean oil is down 30 points to $66.80. Meal off $2 to $3.05. And corn down 11 cents to 4.31, and the weakness continues in the wheat markets as well, with Chicago off 8 cents to 5.82, Kansas down a penny to 6.19, Minneapolis off 2 cents to 6.03, and then finally with oats, that is down 6 cents to 3.09. Once again, I'm David Derwin with Ventum Financial, a member of the Canadian Investor Protection Fund. Thank you.
3: The opening cash prices from Bunge, meanwhile, are up this morning. Canola is up $3.60 to $6.96.15 a metric ton, and one red spring wheat is up 37 cents to $2.72.42, and the rest remain unchanged. Amber Durham, $2.85.20, feed barley, $2.57.21, Kabuli chickpeas, $5.73.20, flax, $6.30.54, red lentils, $5.43.50, oats at $200, large yellow peas, $2.79.43, and feed wheat at $2.38.71. And that's been your opening grain prices. Be sure to join me for SaskAg today, right after the noon news, here on 620 CKRM.
5: Good morning, I'm Dave Thomas. Week 4 in the Canadian Football League wrapped up last night with the Montreal Alouettes improving to 3-1 with a 37-35 win over Ottawa. The Al's Davis Alexander threw for 345 yards and a pair of touchdowns in the win. The Red Blacks are off until Friday when they host the Rough Riders. The Green and White, they're coming off a 40-34 setback against Toronto on Friday night. Defensive back Marcus Sale says they know what to do.
6: We just got to play complimentary football. Everybody's got to do their job. You know, we got 12 guys out there, so everybody's got a part to play. And, you know, if one person's messing up, you know, that's the the biggest thing. It's going to be a hole. So like we said, we just got to play complimentary football and just play better as a team.
5: The Riders will return to practice today, where we should learn the status of James Letcher Jr. and Samuel Emelis, who did not finish Friday's game. On a different field, Stephen Eustachio scored in the second minute of second half stoppage time as Canada beat South Africa 1-0 in the first knockout game of the World Cup. Canada will play the winner of Morocco and the Netherlands in a round of 16 game on Saturday in Houston. To the Diamonds, where the Saskatoon Berries scored six times in the sixth inning and coasted to a 10-2 win over Moose Jaw in Western Canadian Baseball League action yesterday. Elsewhere, Weyburn was all over Fort McMurray 16-3. The Regina Red Sox and Swift Current were rained out. The Red Sox will host Medicine Hat tonight at 7 at Curry Field. To the majors, pinch runner Jared Kelnick scored from second base on a Louis Varland wild pitch in the ninth inning to give the Texas Rangers a 3-2 win and a four-game sweep of the Blue Jays yesterday. Toronto has now matched their season-long losing streak at six games. The Jays will open a series with Bo Bichette and the New York Mets tonight. And lastly, the Edmonton Stingers erased a 12-point third-quarter deficit on their way to a 105-103 come-from-behind win over the Saskatoon Mamba yesterday. And that's your sports. Don't miss the latest on your team. 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
7: Precision weather. We're looking for sunshine, maybe some showers. 22 degrees, 12 tonight, 20 tomorrow. Again, spotty showers are back. And on Canada Day, partly sunny at times, isolated showers, 22 and 25 on Thursday.
8: It's 18 right now in Assiniboia, 15 Swift Current, 17 Saskatoon, 19 in Yorkton and Melville, along with Broadview and Mooseman, 17 in Estevan and Moose Jaw, 20 in Weyburn, Regina right now. It's partly sunny. Wind southeast 15, humidity 69%, it's 20.
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0: 620 CKR, Ram and Colin Ray. He and Billy Dean are going to be in Regina.
1: Oh, I can't wait to see that show. July 29th, opening up the Queen City X.
0: Yeah, it's going to be a fabulous time. Don't forget to grab your tickets for that event now. You can do so at Real District's website.
1: Cody and Gloria with you. Good morning, just after 10. Here's Keith Urban with...

0: 620 CKRM, Dwayne Steele and Anita Got Married. Oh, the steel is going to be rolling this weekend in Odessa.
1: It's the 10th annual Thunder on the Prairies, and it gets underway Friday. The antique tractors roll out at 5:30, and Saturday, parade in Odessa. Looks like you and I, we're going to be there.
0: And the modified truck and tractor pulls that night on Saturday. Right now, it's Tracy Lawrence.

0: 620 CKRM celebrates 100 years. Norm from Mack Auction Company fondly reminisces on some legendary CKRM programming.
1: Yes, we listened to Willie in the Morning and the Flea Market. I listen to that all the time. I still chuckle at the flea market.
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0: Jess Moskaluk and Drive Me Away, 620 CKR, Rem, the voice of Saskatchewan, and it's going to be a big day. Wednesday is Canada's 159th birthday.
1: Happy birthday to you.
0: Blow out 159 candles. Can you do that, Cody Glyden?
1: Well, I still have my full teeth, so I don't have to worry about my false teeth flying across the cake.
0: Join me and everybody else at the Lieutenant Governor's Canada Day celebration from 1 until 4 at Government House. And things get underway a little bit earlier than that, I think. 1 to 4 is really when all the action is. But Chaos Dog Sports, Spider-Man is going to be there, the Fennec Farms Petting Zoo, plus Pile of Bones Brass Band, the Saskatchewan RCMP Pipes and Drums. That is just a tip of what you'll be able to see there.
1: And it's a very special year for the Royal Canadian Legion. It's 100 years for them, and there's going to be

0: anniversary, we're honoring the icons who helped shape this station into what it is today. Arnett 620 CKRM icon inductee, James Allen. Here's a James Allen behind the mic moment with James' daughter, Bobby Allen.
1: He never really liked the term celebrity or icon, or he was just a regular guy that ended up in a great job with a wonderful voice to share the news to the Saskatchewan people. I mean, of course, he'd be very gracious about it, but he wouldn't think there was anything to be memorialized, that it was just something that had to be done.
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2: 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I'm Dave Thomas, voice of the Saskatchewan Roughriders. 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
4: Precision weather, we're looking for sunshine, maybe some showers, 22 degrees, 12 tonight, 20 tomorrow. Again, spotty showers are back. And on Canada Day, partly sunny at times, isolated showers, 22 and 25 on Thursday.
5: It's 18 right now in Assiniboia, 15 Swift Current, 17 Saskatoon, 19 in Yorkton and Melville, along with Broadview and Mooseman, 17s in Estevan and Moose Jaw, 20 in Weyburn, Regina right now. It's partly sunny, wind southeast 15, humidity 69%, it's 20.

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0: 620 CKR Ram Brett Kissel, and we were that song. Playing tunes and making winners. That's what 620 CKRM is all about. And congratulations to Devin Velo of McLean. He won the $40 gift card to Crawford's No Frills back on Friday, which means we've got a brand new word.
1: And that would be very seasonable for this time of the year. Watermelon. Watermelon is your key word to text in to 936-6262 and qualify for that $40 gift card.
0: Nothing like watermelon juice running down your elbows.
1: Yeah.
0: Or
1: down
0: your
1: chin.
0: Yeah.
1: Just like making a mess, right? That's what it's all about. And then spitting the seeds at your little brother or sister.
0: And you know, I gotta say, watermelons with seeds are far tastier than the seedless watermelons. Just my opinion.
1: Well, text that word, watermelon.
0: The next draw is coming up Friday, July 10th.
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2: My name is Bonnie Rocklander. I am from the Paiute First Nation, just north of Regina. I guess one of my favorite memories growing up is listening to the radio with my late dad. We'd hear the hockey game and, you know, he'd be sitting there and he'd be getting all excited and, you know, just really into the game. So that was always one of my cherished memories of 620 CKRM. And I wish a happy 100th anniversary.
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0: 620 CKR Rem and Tara Lynn Hart, stuff that matters. Well, this matters. Canada moving on when it comes to FIFA, and I'm sure this afternoon it's going to be talking about two kinds of football, CFL and, of course, the FIFA soccer slash football.
1: That's coming your way on the cage just after three. We got Colin Lundquist back. Yay!
0: Hey, Colin!
1: Yay, he's back. Tomorrow we'll give you another chance to play Pick the Score, and we've got tickets to what?
0: Country Thunder.
1: We're going to play Name That Tune tomorrow morning for a chance to win tickets to Country Thunder Saskatchewan coming up in about a week and a half. We'll talk to you again bright and early tomorrow morning, 5:30, with a hot cup of coffee.
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0: Good morning, Saskatchewan. It's 11 o'clock. From the Sask Today newsroom, I'm Corey Atkinson with your 620 CKRM News. A confirmed tornado and reports of large hail highlighted a day of severe weather across eastern Saskatchewan on Sunday, only a day after Regina saw localized flash flooding all over the city from another storm. Environment and Climate Change Canada says a tornado touched down near Pelly at about 6:10 p.m. today, yesterday, while a reported tornado near Stornoway remains under investigation. Officials are working with the Northern Tornadoes Project to assess both reports. Hail measuring about 24 millimeters fell near Burgess Beach, while 45-millimeter golf ball-sized hail was reported near North Portal during the afternoon storms. Environment and Climate Change Canada says Saturday's storm dumped enough rain on Regina to cause flooding across parts of the city. About 50 millimeters fell in less than an hour, while 63 millimeters were recorded by Sunday morning. A large low-pressure system centered over southwest Saskatchewan will continue to linger and bring showers and thunderstorm activity today and tomorrow. Regina police continue to investigate a weapons complaint that led to one person being taken into custody yesterday afternoon. Officers responded at about 3:40 p.m. to the 1900 block of Wallace Street after receiving reports of a man outside a residence holding a knife. Police say one suspect was arrested, but no additional information has been released. The investigation remains active, and the Regina Police Service is thanking the public for cooperating while officers responded to the incident. While grocery shopping can induce sticker shock, there are a few aisles where Saskatchewan is beating the national average. Stephen Wilson looks at where you might find some relief.
1: If you're looking to stretch your grocery budget, the meat and seafood counters might actually be your best bet. According to data from Statistics Canada, Saskatchewan is faring much better than the rest of the country when it comes to proteins. Over the past 5 years, meat prices have risen about 31% here. That is still high, but it ranks near the bottom compared to other provinces and sits below the national average. It is a similar story over the past year. Since last May, meat prices have only gone up 4%, and seafood prices barely moved with just a 1% increase. For local shoppers, proteins remaining a rare bright spot. From the 620 CKRM Newsroom, I'm Stephen Wilson.
0: And a sea of blue Alberta flags was on display in Tabor, Alberta, as a pro-separatist rally attracted about 150 people in front of the controversial pro-separatist billboard. The town of Tabor ordered it be removed because of complaints from the public. It has remained in place, but is expected to be gone by Wednesday. Teresa Grigas says she was there because she supports Alberta independence.
2: I've actually believed in this since the 80s, since the first Trudeau. And right now, you know, my grandchildren can't get a job. There are kids that can't get buy a home. They'll never own a home. This is not the Canada we signed up for.
0: The man behind the billboard, Corey Morgan, says the publicity around the sign has given his campaign a huge boost. That was your 620 CKRM News. Read more stories from around your community and around the province at sasktoday.ca and 620ckrm.com.
3: Good morning, I'm Dave Thomas. The offenses were clicking in the CFL Week 4 finale last night. Montreal's Davis Alexander threw for 345 yards and two touchdowns in the Alouettes' 37-35 victory over Ottawa. The Red Blacks' Jake Mayer had 336 yards and three touchdowns in the loss. 0-3 Ottawa will host the Riders on Friday night. The Green and White fell to 2-1 in the campaign as they dropped to 40-34 decision to Toronto on Friday night. The Riders' defense has only one takeaway this season, but Marcus Sales says the chances are there.
4: They're definitely there. I mean, whenever the ball's going up, you know, we feel like we should have a chance to be able to get it. I mean, even on the first drive, I mean, Josh Woods got one, and he changed the momentum even after they got a big run. So, you know, we do emphasize getting the ball. We just got to figure out a way to come down with them and just be closer to the rock when he does throw it.
3: The Riders will return to practice today, where we should learn the status of receivers James Letcher Jr. and Samuel Emelis, who did not finish Friday's game. On a different field, Stephen Eustachio scored in the second minute of second half stoppage time as Canada beat South Africa 1-0 in the first knockout game of the World Cup. Canada will play the winner of Morocco and the Netherlands in a round of 16 game on Saturday in Houston. To the Diamonds, where the Saskatoon Berries scored six times in the sixth inning and coasted to a 10-2 win over Moose Jaw in Western Canadian Baseball League action yesterday. Elsewhere, Weyburn was all over Fort McMurray 16-3. The Regina Red Sox and Swift Current were rained out. The Red Sox will host Medicine Hat tonight at 7. 7 at Curry Field. To the majors, pinch runner Jared Kelnick scored from second base on a Louis Varland wild pitch in the ninth inning to give the Texas Rangers a 3-2 win and a four-game sweep of the Blue Jays yesterday. Toronto has now matched their season-long losing streak at 6 games. The Jays will open a series with Bo Bichette and the New York Mets tonight. And lastly, the Edmonton Stingers erased a 12-point third-quarter deficit on their way to a 105-103 come-from-behind win over the Saskatoon Mamba yesterday. And that's your sports. Don't miss the latest on your team. 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
5: The weather is looking a little bit mixed today, still becoming partly sunny and staying that way with isolated showers throughout the afternoon. 22 degrees, the winds from the east, southeast 10 to 20. Showers tonight, lows of 12. 20 tomorrow with spotty showers and windy. And then on Canada Day, partly sunny at times, isolated showers, 22 degrees. So a very pleasant day. 25 on Thursday and Friday, there is a risk of a storm later in the day with highs of 26.
6: In Assiniboia, it's 18. Swift Current 17 along with Saskatoon. 22 Yorkton, 21 Broadview, 19 Estevan, Weyburn, and Moose Jaw. Downtown Regina, it's mostly cloudy. Wind south at 13, humidity 73%. It's 20.

0: 620 CKRM, the voice of Saskatchewan, and Zach Brown, Alan Jackson, as she's walking away. Alan Jackson walked away from a tremendous career. What a legacy left behind. Performed his final show at the Bridgestone Arena and had some special guests. Saw George Strait was on hand and a few others. And Alan Jackson, after all those big decades, started back in 1986, was a custodian. They needed somebody to play a song on Star Search as they broke into a commercial. And they said, Alan, you want to sing something? And he goes, yeah, okay. Because usually they used the listening audience that was there for the filming of the show, and somebody would come to the audience and sing a song going into the commercial break, and then Alan Jackson got his turn at it, and that's how his career officially got launched. And then after that, he released some singles, but it wasn't until 89 when Here in the Real World took off and changed it for Alan Jackson. But I've seen a lot of concerts in my time, and Alan Jackson was right up there, hit after hit after hit after hit, and he will be truly missed. I'm still hoping that he's going to release some new music. Might get away from the concerts.
1: Well, I lost my heart on the day we met, but I gained a lot that I don't regret.

620 CKRM, country's greatest hits drop. That is Dallas Smith. I'm calling Lovequist. Well, we are back from a week off. Good to be back. I think the Jays also took the same week off. Watched every Blue Jays game during my holidays. Six games, six consecutive losses. So I started thinking, well, maybe I'm the one that's causing this. And I thought, better get back to work and change the mojo for the team. Not a good week, especially losing yesterday with a dirty pitch or a passed ball. Guy scores from second to come home and win the game. Ugh, oh, ho, ho, ho. Talk about broken hearts. There was a lot of them. Good news, though, is Team Canada went on to win against South Africa yesterday. So Canada is going into the top 16 round now. And we're either going to be playing the Netherlands or Morocco. And it should be a lot of fun. But the country went wild. I'm just trying to find the numbers of how many people actually tuned into that World Cup series between Canada and South Africa, but I'm sure it was a lot. So now we either play the Netherlands or Morocco. They're going to play today. We'll find out later who's going to be advancing and who we are playing against. And I'm a little bit of a novice at soccer, so I got one question. Why is the abbreviation for Morocco M-A-R? There isn't even an A in their name. It's got me dazed and confused.

0: What or who is that?
1: I'm just going to take a guess. Creed.
2: It is Creed with arms wide open. Can you sing it like Scott Stapp with your cold? You got a nice raspy voice there.
0: I think you can.
1: I'm sure I could if I knew what the words were, but just, I don't even know the words.
2: Oh, if you just say, with arms wide open, can you do that?
1: With arms wide open.
0: And you'll have a chance to win Country Thunder tickets tomorrow.

0: That's cool. That's Jason Blaine on the Voice of Saskatchewan, 620 CKRM. I'm calling Lovequist. Cool, you're with us. I appreciate that. And together, we will get through this day. Every Monday is just a cruel reminder that I don't have generational wealth.
1: Here's to your farm and to your family and the way.
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0: And good morning. Let's take a look at the 620 CKRM Precision weather. It's partly sunny today. Isolated showers once again with a high of 22. East-southeast wind at 20. 30% chance of rain. 30% chance of rain tonight. A low of 12. Southwest wind at 20. Tuesday, afternoon showers, possible thunderstorms, and a high of 18. 70% chance of rain.

Tomorrow night, 14 for a low, 60% chance of rain. Canada Day, Wednesday, sunny at times, isolated showers, a high of 22. 25 on Thursday, Friday, sunshine, risk of rain, and a high of 26. In the roundup for the Big Muddy Badland region, surrounding areas, it's 18. We got a 17 in Swift Current. Kindersley Rosetown, 16. 19 Saskatoon, Watchers, 15. 17 in Wynyard, Wadena, Yorkton, Melville, 22. 21, Broadview, Mooseman, Indian Head. 19, Estevan, Carlisle, and Weyburn. Moose Jaw is in at 20. East-southeast wind at 14. In Regina, 20 above. South-southeast wind at 13.

0: 620 CKRM, country's greatest hits. Single man, that's High Valley. I'm Colin Lovequist. Cruising along on a Monday. Want to remind you, we're going to give you a chance to play Pick the Score before our time is done. Also, we've got weekend passes for Country Thunder Saskatchewan. Keep listening for your cue to call in. We've also got some great music on the way, and I'm going to go freshen up my coffee here. My coffee is strong, but my desire to sit in absolute silence and ignore every text message is definitely stronger.
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0: There's Dean Brody, and people know you by your first name on the Voice of Saskatchewan, 620 CKRM. On the way, we've got all your news, weather, and sports. And, despite being played at the Mosaic Stadium, Toronto is technically the home team because BMO Stadium was unavailable due to the FIFA World Cup preparations. So they were hosting the Saskatchewan Roughriders at Mosaic Stadium, and Argonauts quarterback Chad Kelly threw for 320 yards, two touchdowns, rushed for another score, and Rider quarterback Trevor Harris, he threw for a massive 409 passing yards, two touchdowns. However, a critical late half touchdown by Toronto and a costly fourth quarter fumble pretty much stalled the Riders and their comeback attempt. So the Riders are now 2-1. Both teams are 2-1 following the week game four, and the final was 40-34. Got lots more action. In fact, we got a game this coming Friday. I want you to play along. Let's play Pick the Score, courtesy of SaskTel Mobility, the Saskatchewan Rough Riders, and Rider Radio 620 CKRM. We are taking on the Red Blacks, Ottawa, this coming Friday. Kickoff is 5:30. Our coverage starts at 2:30. And I'd love to set you up with tickets for the next home game at Mosaic Stadium. 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Two numbers, 936-6262, toll free, 1-866-767-0620. 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
8: 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Here's a James Allen behind the mic moment with James' daughter, Bobby Allen.
10: Well, I think when people think about my dad, they usually think about the voice. And to be fair, it was quite a voice. In fact, legendary broadcaster Doug Alexander once told him, "Jim, you've got a Stradivarius in your vocals," which is an instrument you play. And that's probably the highest compliment a broadcaster can get. And Doug even asked him, you could go to Vancouver, Chicago, or Toronto with that voice. And, my dad was pretty humble and he just said, I'm not interested. I love Saskatchewan. I love the people. That was him. And when the microphones went off, he was just a regular guy.
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1: It's 12 o'clock. Good afternoon. I'm Corey Atkinson from the Sask Today Newsroom with your 620 CKRM News. A wet and windy weekend walloped parts of southern and east central Saskatchewan. Environment and Climate Change Canada has confirmed a tornado near Pelly following severe thunderstorms that swept across eastern Saskatchewan yesterday. The tornado was reported at about 6:10 p.m., and officials are working with the Northern Tornadoes Project to complete a damage assessment. Environment Canada also received reports of a possible tornado near Stornoway earlier in the day, but says there is not enough evidence yet to confirm it. Large hail was also reported, including golf ball-sized hail near North Portal. On Saturday, heavy rain from a thunderstorm caused flooding in Regina, with about 50 millimeters falling in less than an hour. Environment and Climate Change Canada says the city received 63 millimeters of rain by Sunday morning. Officials received reports of flooded basements after a severe thunderstorm warning was issued. Last Tuesday in Saskatoon, Sask Power released its annual report for 2026. They reported a net loss of $114 million, due mainly to the removal of the carbon tax from power bills. Sask Power is pointing to both cost pressures and opportunities ahead, as Sask Today's John Cairns reports.
2: Minister for Sask Power Jeremy Harrison acknowledged some of the spending pressures facing the Crown utility. Sask Power is preparing for a transition to nuclear in the coming years, and he says there is immense growth in demand for power generation.
3: I mean, that it's a reality that that is being faced by utilities, but we're going to continue to make these investments into Sask Power. We're doing that in a responsible way, but we're doing that to make sure we actually have the power available to catalyze new investments. The fact we have $60 billion of new investment going into this province, it's only because we have the power to allocate to do this.
2: Harrison says there are a lot of jurisdictions across the country who are envious of Saskatchewan for being able to allocate power for new investment. For Sask Today, I'm John Cairns.
1: The Saskatchewan government is investing $43.6 million in healthcare technology through eHealth Saskatchewan during the 2026-27 fiscal year. The funding will support new projects while maintaining and upgrading existing computer systems across the province. Health Minister Jeremy Cockerill says the investment will help patients and healthcare providers access information and services more easily, including in rural and northern communities. Planned projects include technology for new health facilities, improved equipment for ambulance crews, and upgrades to computers, Wi-Fi networks, and other digital infrastructure. Saskatchewan's minimum wage will increase to $15.70 an hour on October 1st under the province's annual wage adjustment formula. The government says the increase is based equally on changes to Saskatchewan's consumer price index and the average hourly wage. Labor Relations and Workplace Safety Minister Ken Cheveldayoff says the goal is to balance higher wages for workers while supporting employers and economic growth. The province also says recent budget measures include tax savings and other affordability programs to help Saskatchewan families manage rising costs. The city of Moose Jaw says both dog parks at 1500 High Street West will stay closed after reports of sick dogs and one death. The closure began Friday as a precaution. The city is testing water and working with a veterinarian to find a cause. Pet owners are urged to watch for symptoms like drowsiness, wobbling, or collapse, and seek veterinary care if needed. Updates will be shared. Grocery bills continue to stretch budgets in Saskatchewan, and data from Statistics Canada shows we are paying more for fresh produce than anywhere else in Canada. Stephen Wilson has the details.
4: When it comes to fruits and nuts, Saskatchewan shoppers are feeling the tightest squeeze. Over the past 5 years, prices for these healthy snacks have skyrocketed by 33%. That is significantly higher than the national average. The trend is not slowing down either. In just the past year, fruit prices in the province jumped nearly 8%, keeping Saskatchewan at the very top of the country for inflation in this category. Vegetable prices are also taking a toll, climbing more than 6% since last year. For families trying to keep the carts full of fresh food, the checkout aisle is becoming a painful stop. From the 620 CKRM Newsroom, I'm Stephen Wilson.
1: A heat warning is expected to remain in place today in the Northwest Territories, where a wildfire has forced the evacuation of the remote community of Fort Simpson. The territorial government's website says the Decho Fire is burning out of control roughly 7 kilometers west of the Fort Simpson Airport, with the last flight evacuation set to depart today. Officials say the roughly 1,300 residents of Fort Simpson should flee to Yellowknife, about 630 kilometers east of the community. And David Letterman is set to perform in Montreal for the first time.
5: The former late night host will headline Just for Laughs Montreal with an evening with David Letterman and special guest Will Arnett. Their on-stage conversation is scheduled for July 21st at Place des Arts. The Montreal Festival runs from July 15th to 26th. Previously announced headliners include Jerry Seinfeld, Weird Al Yankovic, and Mae Martin, who's recording a Netflix special at the festival. Lisa Laporte, The Canadian Press.
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1: Now from the Harvard Media Sports Cage, here is your 620 CKRM Sports. The Saskatchewan Roughriders will have a short week of practice after their loss Friday to Toronto, heading into this Friday's game in Ottawa. The Riders will return to practice today, where we should learn the status of returner James Letcher Jr. and receiver Samuel Emelis, who didn't finish Friday's game. We'll hear all about it on the Sports Cage starting at 3 p.m. The 8-13 Regina Red Sox will host the 10-15 Medicine Hat Mavericks tonight at Curry Field. Weekend rains claimed games Saturday against Moose Jaw and last night against Swift Current. Other games in the league tonight include Lethbridge at Brooks and Weyburn is at Fort McMurray. Canada's men's soccer team will play the role of spectator tonight. Morocco faces the Netherlands in a knockout game, with the winner facing Canada on Saturday in the round of 16 in Houston. Canada advanced with a 1-0 win over South Africa yesterday in Los Angeles. Two other World Cup knockout games today. Group C winner Brazil and Group F runner-up Japan will meet in Houston. And Group E winner Germany is set to square off against Paraguay, the third-place squad in Group D in Foxborough, Massachusetts. On the ice, the Montreal Canadiens are reportedly shipping Brendan Gallagher to Vancouver for future considerations. The Habs will retain half of his $6.5 million salary for the coming season, the last year on his contract. And in case you missed it at the NHL draft on Saturday, Regina Pats forward Zach Lansard was selected 68th overall by the Stanley Cup champion Carolina Hurricanes. Lansard had 24 goals and 32 assists in 68 games for the Pats this past season. And Hamilton's Shai Gilgeous-Alexander will lead Canada into the FIBA Men's Basketball World Cup 2027 Americas qualifiers. The two-time NBA MVP topped the Canadian roster that was unveiled this morning in Toronto. And that's your sports. Don't miss the latest on your team. 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
8: The weather for today becoming partly sunny with a 30% chance of isolated showers. The high, 22 degrees. Tonight has a 30% chance of isolated showers. The low, 12. Tomorrow has a 70% chance of afternoon showers and possible thunderstorms, the high 18. On Canada Day, which is on Wednesday, partly sunny at times with a 30% chance of isolated showers, the high 22. Thursday, partly to mostly sunny and a high of 25. And Friday, a 40% chance of showers or storms late and a high of 26. Across the province this hour, in Saskatoon, Estevan and Weyburn, 19 degrees, Swift Current at 18, as well as Assiniboia, Broadview and Mooseman at 21, Yorkton and Melville at 22. Right now in Moose Jaw, it's mostly cloudy with a south-southeast wind at 11 kilometers an hour, temperature at 19 degrees. In Regina, mostly cloudy with a south wind at 13 kilometers an hour and a temperature of 20 degrees. For more local news that matters to you, subscribe to the daily newsletter at sasktoday.ca.
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8: 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We'll also be following up with Ventum Financial's David Derwin as we talked about cattle prices this morning and where they are at currently. We'll also be talking a little bit about canola, as well as a free hay ditch mowing program put on by the Ministry of Highways that is underway right now. And of course, Farm Precision Weather is in its usual spot at the bottom of the hour, as Phil Spivak will have some details on what to expect for this coming week, as we had some of that severe weather over the course of the weekend, as you heard on the 12 o'clock news. And we'll hear a little bit more on the 1 o'clock news. In the meantime, you're listening to Sask Ag Today on 620 CKRM. Truth and reconciliation move from page to practice, and Saskatchewan played its part. I'm Ryan Young, and this is 100 years of CKRM. In late June 2021, following confirmation of unmarked graves at former residential school sites, communities across Saskatchewan came together. They held vigils, healing walks, and created orange shirt memorials. Provincial and First Nations leaders declared June 2021 a month of remembrance and commitment. Flags flew at half-mast at the legislative building, and schools paused lessons for reflection. Those events deepened national awareness of residential school legacies and renewed calls for action. They remain a solemn reminder that Saskatchewan's story includes voices once silenced, finally being heard. Read more at sasktoday.ca and 620ckrm.com. With 100 years of CKRM, I'm Ryan Young.
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8: Sask Ag Today is brought to you by Johnston's Grain, your first and last stop for grain pricing and crop protection, and Municipal Hail Insurance, crop hail insurance at cost, municipalhail.ca. Now that seeding is complete, the focus is on crop development over the next few months. But during the SaskAgToday.com roundtable on Friday, Chief Agricultural Editor Kevin Hirsch said not every acre was seeded.
13: Kind of buried in that whole crop report is, surprisingly, 3% didn't get seeded, and they estimate another 3% that was seeded has been flooded out and probably won't produce a crop. You take that 6% and multiply it by the number of acres in Saskatchewan, and you're in the range of 1.5 or 2 million acres. So that's pretty significant cut out of production in Saskatchewan. So that, I think, was really the headline rather than the 99% complete with seeding, is that there's significant unseeded acreage, particularly in east central Saskatchewan. Also significant flooded acres that won't produce, again, most of that centered in east central Saskatchewan.
8: Agriculture and Agri-Food Canada's drought monitor for the month of May indicated not too many areas of Saskatchewan and Manitoba were dry, but plenty of areas in Alberta were. But Hirsch said that was last month, as this month's rainfall will certainly change the picture.
13: That might be the case for May, but June really changed the picture, as Ryan delineated. And I was also spent some time looking at percent of normal precip maps for various time frames over the growing season or even the agricultural year, which starts September 1st, and trying to track what's happening. But I think in Saskatchewan now, surplus moisture is a bigger problem than not enough moisture. And a large percentage of especially the eastern side of Saskatchewan is dealing with surplus moisture. And the areas that are actually considered short of moisture are pretty small as a total percent. And as we look forward to the forecast in the days to come, too much moisture may be the issue for more and more producers as we go forward. So an unusual situation where oftentimes there's large tracts of Saskatchewan crying for rain at this time of year. At this point, there'll be some people hoping that the tap shuts off for a little while, and others that will be glad to have a bit more rain, but are not in the dire need for rain that they sometimes are at this juncture.
8: Ahead of the CUSMA review this Wednesday, Farm Credit Canada believes the most realistic outcome would be an annual review of the agreement and tariffs would remain. Here's what Hirsch had to say.
13: I think they probably... No one can predict the future with great certainty, but I think they are on the right track. We won't get to CUSMA as it now stands going forward, but hopefully we also won't see a complete breakdown of trade talks and trade exemptions. Some sort of middle ground will likely be forged. Just a question that ends up as to just how many tariffs and just how many restrictions might we have to live with a revamped deal. But I think the FCC analysis is sound. Their idea of something in the middle ground is probably the most likely scenario.
8: He also weighed in on a U.S. Supreme Court ruling in regards to litigation between Bayer and people who claimed Roundup caused their cancer.
13: Yeah, this went to the U.S. Supreme Court in a 7-2 decision. They struck down this particular case of a farmer with cancer suing Monsanto, which is now owned by Bayer. And I guess I'm just pleased to see sanity finally prevail. If the federal regulator says the product is safe and doesn't need to be licensed or doesn't need to be a warning for cancer on it because all evidence is that it isn't cancer-causing or no more cancer-causing than a lot of other things, then why can you sue the company for actually following federal rules and federal laws? So this might stop and is expected to stop a lot of the litigation that was piling up and really piling onto Bayer. And they've paid out a lot of money, but this might cause the end of that. And my understanding is that Bayer shares increased pretty dramatically in value following this legal decision in the U.S.
8: You can find the roundtable on saskagtoday.com as well as on the Sask Ag Today YouTube channel. 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
8: 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Cattle prices in general remain at their highest levels. Portfolio manager at Ventum Financial in Winnipeg, David Derwin, says the futures prices are doing good.
16: The August feeder cattle futures are sitting right around 370 US 100 weight, and that is only off about, about $5, $6, $7 from their high. And so they're very much still at some very nice high levels that we've seen in the past year. And the same story would apply really to the full weight fat. The futures markets there are actually probably a little bit of a stronger trend and pattern that's developed there. And it's over and above the highs where we saw, in the fall last year when we had a big move higher. And, you know, those are trading around 245 US 100 weight as well. And the highs were at 250. So, yes, in both cases, still very much near the all-time highs.
8: Cash prices vary depending on the area, but Derwin says they are also high. In fact, he noted the futures prices are catching up to the cash prices.
16: Especially when you compare it to U.S. pricing, the futures markets are really trying to sort of catch up to what the cash prices are doing, and it's very much leading the way. So it's still showing for now some just very consistent, steady, strong demand, and the the supply-demand situation is still such that we've got cattle at these high levels because the cash market is quite strong.
8: Derwin says feeder cattle prices are typically strong for this time of year.
16: But then you really do get a little bit of a change in trend. Typically, we've got, and I'm talking feeder cattle prices here, but you got some fairly strong prices going into June and July and then maybe August, and then you come into September and it really starts to drift lower in the fall and then into the winter. So we're still at a point now, at least from a seasonal chart, when you look back at the past 20 years, for example, we still do have some fairly good patterns that will support prices for the next month or so, typically.
8: Prices remain in great shape for livestock producers as demand for beef remains high, especially in the U.S.
16: There is still some pretty good demand for our beef, and if beef prices are so high down in the States, and there's a little bit of an underlying tone from the administration down there to try and do whatever they can to manage some of these food prices. And beef prices explicitly were mentioned and pointed out a few times in the last several months. So, you could very well see that, different trade restrictions will likely only apply to areas that they want them to apply. So you don't know for sure, but so far there is good demand for our cattle, and with high prices like that, I don't know if they in the States they'd be in a position where they want to shut out more supply. I think more than anything, we've seen the trend going towards them trying to bring in more supply to help try and alleviate some of the higher food prices down there.
8: Derwin encourages livestock producers to take advantage of these prices while they're available. Coming up next is AgriView with Craig Reed, followed by Farm Precision Weather with Phil Spivak.
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20: The Ag Transport Coalition says week 46 brought a third consecutive week of decline in performance, with the week being the most notable decline seen over that time. In week 46, CN and CPKC Rail combined supplied 88% of shipper orders, down from 94% in week 45. CN accounted for all of the decline, with CPKC seeing an uptick in performance. System performance falls below the 90% threshold for the first time in the last 7 weeks. In supplying 76% of cars ordered by shippers in week 46, CN saw performance decline from the 89% order fulfillment performance seen in week 45. CN performance remains below the 90% threshold for the second consecutive week, with the railway posting its worst performance since week 30 in late February. Meanwhile, in supplying 99% of shipper orders, CPKC saw a slight improvement in performance from the 97% order fulfillment performance seen in week 45. CPKC performance has now been at 90% or better for 7 consecutive weeks. New research projects are helping the swine industry take important steps toward disease elimination. These projects were selected by the Swine Disease Research Task Force and align with the National Swine Health Strategy. Their goal is to improve herd health and provide useful information to producers. The research focuses on two major diseases affecting pigs, PRRSV and PEDV. These diseases continue to challenge pork production and cause economic losses. By studying them, researchers hope to understand how they spread and how they can be controlled. PRRSV remains one of the costliest swine diseases. New projects will study how outbreak response strategies affect the virus over time. Researchers will look at data

0: including modified live vaccines and other approaches. The aim is to learn how vaccines impact virus spread, persistence, and the development of new variants. In addition, researchers will study how vaccination itself may affect virus evolution. This will help producers understand how their decisions may influence future disease risks. PEDV research takes a different approach. Instead of focusing on vaccines, the main goal is to identify where the virus exists. Scientists will study how common PEDV is across different regions and production stages, including farms where no signs of disease are visible. These findings will help improve surveillance and guide future control efforts. Knowing where the virus is present will allow better planning for elimination strategies. Overall, these projects aim to close knowledge gaps and support better decisions on farms. The industry believes that progress through research can lead to healthier pigs and stronger pork production in the future. U.S. Senators Adam Schiff, a member of the Senate Committee on Agriculture, Nutrition, and Forestry, and Dave McCormick introduced new bipartisan legislation, the Opening Programs to Organic Farms Act, to require the U.S. Department of Agriculture to assess how to lower barriers for organic farmers to access USDA programs. Organic farmers face unique challenges in agriculture, and many USDA programs were designed with conventional, non-organic production in mind. The Opening Programs to Organic Farms Act would require USDA to assess the barriers that current and future organic farms face when participating in Department of Agriculture programs. This assessment would also require a description of the administrative actions USDA will take to remove such obstacles, and USDA's recommendations for statutory changes to remove these barriers. The bill is endorsed by the Organic Trade Organization. And drop thousands of Argentina fans into Texas for the World Cup, and the debate is inevitable. It's not about who has the best team or players at the tournament. It's about who produces the best, most succulent steaks and how to prepare the meat. That's right. There's a beef about beef between two of the top cattle-raising areas of the world where steak is deeply ingrained in diet and culture. Argentine beef cattle is mostly grass-fed on open pastures. The result is leaner meat with intense earthy flavors. Predominantly grain-fed beef in Texas has more marbling and a sweeter flavor. Texas Agriculture Commissioner says the U.S. can take some credit for Argentina's cattle quality, though. And that's today's AgriView. I'm Craig Reed.
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4: 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I'm here with Phil Spivak from Precision Weather. And Phil, we had some severe weather over the weekend, lots of rain especially. Are we still going to expect more rain this week?
5: Yeah, still some rain from time to time, especially moving into tonight. And then again, tomorrow could be a couple of heavier showers. So even today, there are some around, but we're mostly in a lull today. There is a very complicated storm system, not complicated in terms of figuring out what's going on, complicated in that there are just so many pieces, each having an impact. We had the one wave that came through for the weekend, now pushing a warm front east. The system itself is well off to the south. It's in eastern South Dakota, but it's producing rainfall all the way from northern Minnesota, where there are some strong to severe storms pushing up into southeastern parts of Manitoba, and then wrapping back across. The moisture feeds in across central Saskatchewan and wraps around, and it is cold on the backside of that system. Temperatures struggling through the single numbers across parts of southern

0: Northern Alberta and Western Manitoba. So this is the contrast you're dealing with. While we're dealing with that, eastern parts of the country are going to be baking as the week goes on. We'll be trending up a little bit, but we're not going to get into the bake. We may be just a brief saute. Temperature about 22 this afternoon. The isolated shower threat is minimal today, about 30% chance. Tonight, it continues, 30%, but tomorrow, showers and storms are likely. That back edge of the rainfall moves in. We'll see some moderation. We're not expecting single digits tomorrow, but it's going to be in the teens at least, and some of the showers could be heavy. The heavier threat, though, does look to be off to our east for the afternoon. Showers continue, though, Tuesday night and into Wednesday. We sort of ruined the first major holiday weekend to begin summer. This one looking at least a little better. Still the threat for a couple of showers, but 22 the high for Wednesday. Partly sunny at times. In fact, likely most of the day partly sunny. Partly to mostly sunny Thursday, 25, and Friday features sunshine, 26. Again, that chance for some isolated showers or thunderstorms. The systems are moving by, but there are just so many different pieces that it's going to be hard to shake them all. We'll keep that threat for showers most of the week.
1: Thank you very much, Phil. The normal highs for this time of year in Regina, 25 degrees. The lows at 11 degrees. Sun rose in Regina at 4:50 this morning, and the sun will set at 9:15 tonight. Across the province this hour, in Assiniboia, Estevan and Weyburn, 20 degrees. Broadview and Mooseman at 21. Saskatoon and Swift Current at 19. Yorkton and Melville at 23 degrees. The provincial warm and cold spots this hour are the same two areas as of Friday. The hot spot in Uranium City at 26 degrees, and the cold spot at Cypress Hills Provincial Park at 12 degrees. Right now in Moose Jaw, it's mostly cloudy, with an east wind at 8 kilometers an hour and a temperature of 20 degrees. Here in Regina, mostly cloudy as well, with a southeast wind at 13 kilometers an hour. The humidity is at 69%, temperature at 21 degrees, rather 22 degrees. In Fahrenheit, it's 71 degrees, and the barometric air pressure is at 100.3 and falling. And if you haven't done so to this point, be sure to enter in the 620 CKRM and Kloss Germany trip giveaway. Six unforgettable days experiencing the culture, sights, and sounds of Germany, as well as a tour of the Kloss World Headquarters to see how everything is built behind the scenes. All you have to do is text this week's word, which is machinery, to 306-936-6262. Again, text the word machinery to 306-936-6262. We'll be doing the giveaway draw in a few weeks' time at Ag in Motion. After the break, we'll get into a little bit of a conversation about canola and some of the challenges that the crop is facing. We'll hear from one of the agronomists over at Sask Oil Seeds. 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
1: 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Fertilizer's just better when it's wetter. Pattison Liquid Systems, expect the best. The 2026 canola crop has plenty of moisture. In some eastern areas, maybe a bit too much. Ian Epp is one of two agronomists with Sask Oil Seeds. He estimates many canola crops are about 7 to 10 days behind normal.
5: there are pockets that were really wet up in the northeast or the east side of the province, especially that are maybe a little bit farther behind yet. But yeah, on average, we're running just a little bit behind just because we've had a late start to spring and we've had a fairly cool and damp start here so far.
1: The biggest challenge to date has been finding good spraying days.
5: With good moisture and good growing conditions, which is great for the crop, is also great for weeds. So there's been a lot of weed control happening and a lot of trying to make it happen when it can happen. But yeah, I think there's been enough windows that for most growers, as long as you're on the ball, it's been happening and it's not the worst. But yeah, there hasn't been a whole lot of relaxing or any good spray day has to be, you have to make hay with the sprayer. You have to be going.
1: As for insects, Epp says flea beetle damage has not been too serious.
5: Definitely were flea beetles around, but I think good growing conditions, warm soils because we planted a little later. The canola kind of came through that flea beetle window a little quicker than usual and really good plant stands with good moisture. So there definitely was some flea beetles, but I would say less than usual just because of the excellent growing conditions.
1: Epp is concerned about another insect that is starting to appear in a number of southern and central regions. The cabbage seed pod weevil has been moving further north and east after being more common in the southwest.
5: We already do have a number of reports coming in of high levels of cabbage seed pod weevil, mostly in south central Saskatchewan or south Saskatchewan so far. But again, as more people start looking and as the crop in the northern province starts to get closer into that almost flowering stage, it looks like we might be in for a bigger cabbage seed pod weevil year.
1: Epp advises scouting for the cabbage seed pod weevil now, but holding off on any spraying until later.
5: We're looking for a threshold of 25 to 40 per 10 sweeps. So for growers that are doing their sweep nets, that's what you're looking for. You'll see some then. The canola can kind of compensate at the bud stage. So the recommendation of growers is identify if you have them and if you're getting close to threshold. But hold off on spraying because canola can kind of compensate then. And if you do spray too early, these are highly mobile critters. More may move in and you might have to spray again. So the best economic data we have from Ag Canada and all the research that's been done is identify them at this stage, but hold off. And if you're still at threshold at 10 to 20% flower, that's when you would make an insecticide application. The big damage comes from when they lay their eggs inside of pods. So in order for that to happen, you need these really small pods to be forming.
1: Ian Epp is an agronomist with Sask Oilseeds. After the break, we'll talk about the Ministry of Highways' annual free hay salvage and ditch mowing program that's underway after these messages.
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1: 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The Ministry of Highways' annual free hay salvage and ditch mowing program is underway. Farmers, ranchers, and landowners who own property near a highway ditch have first dibs on cutting or baling free hay until July 8th. After that date, anyone can cut or bale without permission as long as the ditch is not already in the process of being cut. Dan Palmer with the Ministry of Highways explains there are other benefits to the program.
0: The mowing itself, that actually contributes to things like, safer intersections because it improves sight lines because you're getting rid of that vegetation there. So it's a little
9: easier and safer for drivers. It provides a neat appearance, of course, if you're a tourist visiting our province. Better control of things like brush and noxious weed. And of course, nobody really wants to talk about winter right now, but the hay salvage and ditch mowing program. By cutting that during the summer, that actually improves storage for the snow that our snow plows will be doing, hopefully farther off this year. We certainly don't want an early winter, but that contributes to improved snow storage in a ditch for our snow plow operators who, like I said, let's not get too far ahead of ourselves about winter. It is just turning into July here, but it does have that benefit there longer term.
1: About 45,300 hectares will be mowed this year across the province. Palmer reminds drivers to be cautious and alert.
9: We want everyone to get home safely, so please be mindful of what's on the road ahead and what's near the roadway when you're traveling. We want everyone to get home safely, whether you're traveling on the road or working near it to salvage that hay. So please be cautious and alert. We certainly want everyone to get home safely. So please be mindful of that. Drive to current road conditions. Please be safe. And as we always say, check that highway hotline before you head out. And when you're returning, check it again. As we've seen, weather can change rapidly and quickly. So it's always a good tool to plan your route before you go and before you return.
1: Producers are reminded that bales need to be at least 8 meters away from the shoulder of the highway, otherwise the highway's ministry might remove them for the safety of drivers. Bales also need to be removed from ditches by August 8th, or they will be taken by the ministry. Anyone interested in participating can contact their regional Ministry of Highways office, and more information about the program is on the Government of Saskatchewan website. Coming up next, the market update.
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1: 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The grain prices from Bungie were up in early trading today. Canola was up $3.60 to $6.96.15 a metric ton, and One Red Spring Wheat was up 37 cents to $2.72.42, and the rest remain unchanged. Amber Durham, $2.85.20, Feed Barley, $2.57.21, Kabuli Chickpeas, $5.73.20, Flax, $6.30.54, Red Lentils, $5.43.50, Oats at $200, Large Yellow Peas, $2.79.43, and Feed Wheat at $2.38.71. Now here are the prices per bushel. Amber Durham, $7.76. Feed Barley, $5.60. 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Oats, $3.08. Large Yellow Peas, $7.60. Feed Wheat, $6.49. One Red Spring Wheat, $7.41. Kabuli Chickpeas, 26 cents per pound. And Red Lentils at 24 cents per pound. Finally, on the Minneapolis Grain Exchange, the September Hard Red Spring Wheat contract is down 4.5 cents to $6.75 a bushel. Coming up next is the Livestock Report.
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20: Kirtland Livestock Market reported, Brad Jensen reporting from the Swift Current Yards. Last week in a regular sale, we had 850 head on offer, and here's how it went. Good cows, they were trading from 250 to 275. The medium cows $1.70 up to 250. The good bulls trading up to 325 per pound. The bulk of them bringing 260 to 285. The good heiferettes that should have had their first calf or second calf this year trading from 320 to 385, with the big open heifers trading up to 440 per pound. Upcoming sales here, regular Tuesday sales every Tuesday, 9 o'clock a.m. For further information, give us a call, 773-3174. 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
1: And the latest pork prices from the Brandon and Moose Jaw plants, they're currently at $229.77 per CKG. And before we go into our next break here, just a reminder to make sure to sign up for the Sask Ag Today newsletter if you haven't done so already. With the newsletter, you get 5 of the latest agriculture stories, along with latest grain prices, latest weather forecasts for both the Parkland region of Saskatchewan and southern Saskatchewan. It also gets the latest podcast episodes, just in case if you missed the live broadcast or need to catch up on a few episodes. That's quite handy. And there's also the weekly poll question as well. This one for this week is, have you filed an unseeded insurance claim through SAS Crop Insurance yet? So far, a couple of responses. One of you have said yes. Another one has said no. And the previous poll was just simply straightforward. Are you finished seeding? Of the 9 votes, 7 of you have said yes, you're completely done. And a couple have said still have some acres to seed. Well, hopefully those acres were seeded since then. And of course, once again, just make sure you sign up for the newsletter. It's easy to do. Just go on saskagtoday.com to sign up. Up next is the resource report. 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
21: This is Roy Rutledge at the Weyburn Livestock Exchange. Our next cattle sale here in Weyburn is on Wednesday, July 8th. 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Prices are high, and they'll stay that way for years to come. 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Call now at 842-4574. Don't forget the bull riding competition at Ben Goff on July 1st at 5 p.m. Bull riding, July 1st, Ben Goff.
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1: Stock market watchers will notice an abbreviated trading week this week. The Toronto Stock Exchange will be closed on Wednesday for the Canada Day holiday. Stock markets in the U.S. will be closed on Friday to observe Independence Day, as the July 4th holiday lands on a Saturday this year. The clock is ticking for Canada's joint trade deal with the United States and Mexico. Wednesday marks the set July deadline for the countries to make a decision on reviewing the future of the Canada-US-Mexico Agreement on Trade. Mexico's Secretary of Economy has said a virtual joint meeting on CUSMA has been scheduled as skepticism about the deal's shelf life remains. Canada and Mexico have expressed interest in extending the deal, but U.S. President Donald Trump has said he's not looking to renew. And Statistics Canada is set to release its reading for the economy for April tomorrow. The agency's advance estimate released last month suggested growth of 0.4%. StatCan says economic growth stalled in the first quarter and the country slipped into a technical recession. The agency put the blame on higher imports of gold and a weak month for Canada's resource extraction industries. On the markets, the TSX is down 123 points at 34,856. The Dow is up 243 points to 52,120. Oil is up $1.66 at $70.89 per barrel, and the Canadian dollar is at 70.39 cents U.S. And that's the resource report. If you missed any segment of the show, tune into the SaskAg Today podcast, and be sure to sign up for the SaskAg Today newsletter. And that's SaskAg Today for this Monday. I'm Ryan Young. Have a nice day, and we'll try this again tomorrow.
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6: It's 1 o'clock. Good afternoon. I'm Corey Atkinson from the Sask Today Newsroom with your 620 CKRM News. Severe weather swept across Saskatchewan on the weekend with torrential rains, high winds, and even some reported tornadoes. Janelle Gergely is a meteorologist with Environment and Climate Change Canada.
7: We received two tornado reports and one has been confirmed. They're both in the same general area, but the one that has been confirmed was in Pelly, and that one was early evening around just after 6 p.m.
6: In addition to the reported tornadoes, high rainfall amounts were reported in a number of areas. Regina received between 80 and 110 millimeters of rain over the weekend. Yorkton received nearly 20 millimeters. The Estevan area saw 30, and Saskatoon more than 40. Regina police are asking for the public's help as they investigate an assault with a weapon that left one woman injured. Officers came across an altercation between two women at about 7 a.m. on Friday in the 1800 block of St. John Street. Police say one woman fled before officers could stop her, while the other appeared to have been stabbed. She was taken to a hospital with injuries believed to be non-life-threatening. The investigation continues. eHealth Saskatchewan will receive $43.6 million this year to improve and maintain technology used throughout the province's healthcare system. The funding will support new hospitals and health facilities, replace aging computers, and upgrade networks that allow healthcare workers to securely access patient information. The province says ambulance crews will also receive new rugged electronic devices to improve communication and record sharing. Officials say the investment is designed to strengthen patient care by making health information more accessible and reliable across Saskatchewan. Workers earning minimum wage in Saskatchewan will see a pay increase this fall. The provincial government says the minimum wage will rise to $15.70 an hour on October 1st. The annual increase is calculated using changes to the Consumer Price Index and Saskatchewan's average hourly wage. Officials say the adjustment is designed to support workers while allowing businesses to continue growing. The government adds that this year's budget also includes tax relief and affordability measures aimed at helping families and individuals with everyday expenses. A new report says hundreds of items are left behind each year at Regina's airport. The Regina Airport Authority says between 1,000 and 1,500 items are found in a typical year. Items left behind include wallets, clothing, books, kids' toys, and passports. Airport staff log all found items in an online system and store them for up to 180 days. Passports are sent to the Canada Border Services Agency. Items not claimed are donated, disposed of, or transferred, depending on condition. And Nature Saskatchewan says monarch butterflies are once again appearing across the province as milkweed plants can come into bloom. The black and orange butterflies were listed as an endangered species in Canada about 3 years ago. Conservationists are encouraging people to help protect monarch habitat by supporting milkweed growth and avoiding activities that could damage it. Monarch butterflies rely on milkweed to reproduce, making the plant an important part of helping the species recover in Saskatchewan. That was your 620 CKRM News. Read more stories from around your community and around the province at sasktoday.ca and 620ckrm.com. 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The Saskatchewan Roughriders will have a short week of practice after their loss Friday to Toronto, heading into this Friday's game in Ottawa. The Riders will return to practice today, where we should learn the status of returner James Letcher Jr. and receiver Samuel Emelis, who didn't finish Friday's game. We'll hear all about it on the Sports Cage starting at 3 p.m. The 8-13 Regina Red Sox will host the 10-15 Medicine Hat Mavericks tonight at Curry Field. Weekend rains claimed games Saturday against Moose Jaw and last night against Swift Current. Other games in the league tonight include Lethbridge at Brooks and Weyburn is at Fort McMurray. On the ice, the Montreal Canadiens are reportedly shipping Brendan Gallagher to Vancouver for future considerations. The Habs will retain half of his $6.5 million salary for the coming season, the last year on his contract. And in case you missed it at the NHL draft on Saturday, Regina Pats forward Zach Lansard was selected 68th overall by the Stanley Cup champion Carolina Hurricanes. Lansard had 24 goals and 32 assists in 68 games for the Pats this past season. And that's your sports. Don't miss the latest on your team. 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
1: Today becoming partly sunny with a 30% chance of isolated showers and a high of 22. Tonight a 30% chance of isolated showers, the low 12 degrees. A 70% chance of afternoon showers and possible thunderstorms tomorrow, the high 18. On Canada Day, partly sunny at times and a 30% chance of isolated showers, the high 22. Thursday, partly to mostly sunny and a high of 25. And Friday, a 40% chance of showers or storms late and a high of 26. Across the province this hour, in Assiniboia, Estevan and Weyburn, 20 degrees. Broadview and Mooseman, 21. 19 in Swift Current and Saskatoon, Yorkton and Melville at 23 degrees. Right now in Moose Jaw, it's mostly cloudy with an east wind at 8 kilometers an hour. Temperature is at 20 degrees. Mostly cloudy in Regina with a southeast wind at 13 kilometers an hour and a temperature of 22 degrees. 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
25: It's 1 o'clock, and you know what that means. Time for Number One Set One, the show where we play the country's greatest hits that rock the charts. 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
8: 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I've been looking forward to this, been looking forward to getting reacquainted with you and provide you the best of the best and look at some of these great songs from days gone by. 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We have got some groundbreaking moments that took place on this day in country music history. Want to play this song here from the First Lady of Country Music. Let's take you back to the year 1969. Tammy Wynette went to number one on the country singles charts with this classic. The song spells out difficult words. To tell a story from a woman's perspective about a collapsing marriage, it remains one of the defining emotional tracks of the 1960s. Huge hit for Tammy Wynette, and this is D-I-V-O-R-C-E. Number Ones at One, where the legends come to play on 620 CKRM.

0: There you go. Dolly and Two Doors Down on the Voice of Saskatchewan, 620 CKRM, number ones at one. That was a big hit for Dolly, and it was on today's date, 1970. Dolly released her very first live album called A Real Live Dolly. The year was 1970, and the project was actually recorded at her alma mater, Sevier County High School in Sevierville, Tennessee. And it was the start of many good things to come after that. And Dolly is one of those great ladies in the business that knows how to cater to everybody, and that's why the longevity is there. You know, she loves everybody, loves her fans. She doesn't brush anybody off. She'll take the time. She's approachable, just a sweet lady that knows how to do it and do it properly. Welcome to Number Ones and One. I'm Colin Lovequist. I want to play some classic Vince Gill here because Vince Gill had a big hit on today's date, 1992. Vince Gill released the single, I Still Believe in You. That was the first single from his album of the same name. It became his very first number one hit on the country charts. And the last time I talked to Vince, it's been a while now. Over a decade ago, I asked him about his favorite music. In fact, Vince, what's the greatest country artist of all time?
1: Oh my goodness, that's a great question, because you would probably get just a handful of people that would be on that list. You know, very few people. A lot of people would say Hank Williams Sr. A lot of people would say Jimmy Rogers. You know, some might say the Carter Family. Some might say Roy Acuff. You know, because of the age I am, I missed Hank Sr. He died in 52. But for me, it's Merle Haggard, because he epitomized everything I wanted to try to be. He was a great singer, an amazing guitar player. A lot of people don't understand how good a musician Merle is, and this songwriter of the greatest order. He's had 60 years of an impact. You know, Hank Sr. had about 4 years. And in those 4 years, what he did is unbelievable. People probably tell me I'm a knucklehead for saying that, but just the fact that he's had that many years to be that great, you know, he stands alone. The musician that he was, the singer that he was, and the songwriter that he was. He's always been the top of my list. Mama tried. I don't know what he would tell you. I think most of us as artists are inspired by our hardest of times.

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Scots Canadian Murray McLaughlin and Love with a capital L. I'm calling Lovequist 122. This is number ones at one for this historic day in country musical milestones, June 29th. And I just want to make another side note here about Dolly, because earlier on we played Dolly

0: Or in Two Doors Down. She released her first live album on today's date, 1970. And it was also on today's date, the year was 2014. The queen of country music, Dolly Parton. She pulled a record-breaking crowd of over 100,000 people, 100,000 Dolly fans, for a milestone debut at the Glastonbury Festival set in England. Over 100,000 fans came out to watch Dolly.
1: Truth and reconciliation move from page to practice, and Saskatchewan played its part. I'm Ryan Young, and this is 100 Years of CKRM. 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With 100 years of CKRM, I'm Ryan Young.
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0: 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We're looking at some isolated showers today with a high of 22, east-southeast wind at 20. Low of 12 tonight, isolated showers, 18 for high tomorrow, 70% chance of rain.

0: And Canada Day. Again, isolated showers expected and a high of 22. Thursday, looking at sunshine, high of 25, 26 on Friday. In the roundup, Big Muddy, Badland area, 21 right now, 19 Swift Current, Kindersley, Rosetown, 18, 21 in Saskatoon, Watrous, 17, 20, Wynyard, Wadena, Yorkton, Melville, 22, 21 Broadview, Mooseman, 22 Indian Head, Estevan, Carlisle, 20, 21 in Weyburn, Moose Jaw, 22, South Wind at 9. In Regina right now, it's 22. We have a south wind at 11. And we welcome you to Number Ones at One. Thank you so much for hanging with us. I'm excited to be back. Thanks to Gloria for taking care of us last week as far as being on time off, and did an admirable job. So thank you so much, Gloria. And the show goes on with some big milestones on today's date, June 29th. Let's go to the year 2021, not that long ago. Country star Blake Shelton and the pop icon Gwen Stefani, they filed for a marriage license in Johnson, Oklahoma, and that was a major milestone for the modern country power couple. And we all know that previously Miranda Lambert was married to Blake Shelton, and Gwen said that Blake, great man. She said he knows every 80s song imaginable.
1: But he knows every single 80s song. Like, he literally is a musical jukebox. Like, he knows everything about music.
0: Together, Blake and Gwen had a hit single out there called Nobody But You, and it was one of those songs that once Blake heard the song, he knew that it was going to become a duet with Gwen.
2: So it kind of just all came together. 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
1: Want to feature a song from an artist that just went through this part of the province here on the weekend? Dwight Yoakam. Never got to the show. Seen Dwight Yoakam many times, and from my understanding, everybody had a good time. All the videos and audio sounded great, and it was on today's date just this year. Dwight Yoakam began pioneering his Bakersfield sound to the Great White North. Performed in Abbotsford, British Columbia, a couple of weeks ago. Came through to Moose Jaw and put on a fantastic show. And I'm hoping he got to this one. If not, here it is. We'll play it for you. This is Bury Me, Dwight Yoakam.

0: There you go. Dwight Yoakam kicked off his Canadian tour just a few weeks back. Started off in Abbotsford, British Columbia, and made his way through Moose Jaw on the weekend. And that's from the album Guitars, Cadillacs, etc., etc. That's Bury Me by Dwight Yoakam and Maria McKee. I'm Colin Lovequist. Thank you so much for hanging with us. This is Number Ones at One as we dive into the past together and pull out some of these great hits that had musical milestones on today's date, whether it's the artist itself, the songwriter, the producer, the just any good reason to play a great song. That's what this show is all about. And I thank you for being a part of it. Brought to you by McBids. For all your auction needs, get over to McBids.ca. Good crowd at the grand opening this past weekend, and always something to see at McBids.
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0: Good afternoon. Welcome to the show. This is Number Ones at One. I want to play you one of those earworms, at least for myself. As soon as I hear the song, it's going to be stuck in my noodle for the rest of the day and maybe even into tomorrow. We'll see if it gets kicked out by another song. Great song. I love it. This is a good song to have stuck in your head. And it was on today's date just a couple of years ago. Country music lost the great Tommy Cash, the younger brother of Johnny Cash. Tommy Cash was 84. Now, he had one big claim to fame, his signature song, and that's the one we're going to play right now, called Six White Horses, released in 1969. And Tommy Cash was known for a rich legacy of traditional country music. And this Six White Horses is a very special song. It was written by Larry Murray, recorded by Tommy Cash, topped out at number 4. Could have gone farther, but it was jammed at the top of the charts at that time. Went to number 1, though, here in Canada on the RPM Country chart. And this is a song that's bidding farewell to 3 major icons that were assassinated back in the 1960s. 3 great leaders. Now, when he says the word John or sings about John, he's talking about President John F. Kennedy, assassinated back in 1963. Then he sings about the Reverend Martin. That's about civil rights leader Martin Luther King Jr., who was assassinated in 1964. And also in the song, Six White Horses, he mentions Bobby, Senator Robert F. Kennedy, who was assassinated in 1968. We pay our tribute and respects to the late, great Tommy Cash, who passed away on today's date, 2024. This is Six White Horses.

0: There you go. Classic Ann Murray. And could I have this dance? How many stopped and grabbed their partner and went for a little spin on the floor? That was a great song. Big hit for Ann Murray. Could I have this dance for the rest of my life? And it was on today's date. Ann Murray was honored with a special stamp. There was a few that were handed out, were created. 2007, on today's date, Canada Post issued the limited edition Ann Murray stamp. And she was recognized along with three other iconic Canadian recording artists, Paul Anka, Gordon Lightfoot, and Joni Mitchell.
1: To celebrate CKRM's 100th anniversary, we're honoring the icons who helped shape this station into what it is today. Our next 620 CKRM icon inductee, James Allen. Here's a James Allen behind the mic moment with James' daughter, Bobby Allen.
2: People ask, you know, my dad's love of language came from, and it's the dictionary. Growing up, we had a giant blue Webster's dictionary permanently stationed on our dining room table. And if one of us kids mispronounced a word, boom, the dictionary would slide across the table and he'd say, look it up. Or if we used a word incorrectly, he'd say, look it up, spell it phonetically. You know, so funny, when I was thinking about some of these stories, I was asking my sister if she remembered the dictionary days. And she replied with no, because I knew how to spell everything, which would prove to be true years later, as she would stand by the stage in high school and receive almost every academic award and graduated as a summa cum laude from U of S. So the dictionary was always a favorite.
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5: 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Welcome to the show. Number one's at one. I'm Colin Lovequist. 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Got a great song here from the Alabama Wild Man, Jerry Reed, When You're Hot, You're Hot. This was a huge hit for Jerry Reed, released on today's date. And Jerry was one of those guys, what a life. He worked for Elvis, gave Elvis some music. Elvis wanted to, steal his music, and Jerry said, no, but I'll come play for you if you want my sound. And that's what happened there. And then that movie came out, Smokey and the Bandit. That was a huge hit back in my day growing up. And everybody had the Smokey and the Bandit t-shirts. And of course, Burt Reynolds, one of the biggest actors at that time, and the cast and crew that went into that movie was remarkable. And for Burt, couldn't have a better sidekick than Jerry Reed. And Jerry Reed talks about that hit movie, Smokey and the Bandit.
6: Smokey and the Bandit was a hoot. It was a party. Burt's crew, Burt had his own crew. They'd been together all, I don't know how long, but everybody knew everybody. Nobody had to tell anybody what to do. When it's time to shoot, everybody's ready. No pressure. And all we did was go out and wreck cars. That's all we did, was went out and wrecked a bunch of cars. Every time that Trans Am did a stunt, they had to pack it off and bring in another Trans Am. Because it'd been the frame, would tear it up. We had a premiere showing down, I think it was Savannah. Sneak preview.
7: Yeah.
6: That's what they call it. Place was packed. Son, it didn't take 15 minutes to even, you knew something was going on here. Jackie Gleason was just eating them alive. I mean, it was a cartoon. The movie was a cartoon is what it was. But son, when I went in that bar with my dog and they abused my dog and I slapped that guy and they beat the hell out of me, and I come out of there and get in that truck and run over their motorcycles, you couldn't have heard yourself think in there.
5: That was a pretty exciting time. 1971, When You're Hot, You're Hot, a novelty song written and recorded by Jerry Reed, probably one of the most successful of his career. It was a crossover hit, spent 5 weeks at number one, first released on today's date. Let's take you back.

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1: And welcome to number 1Z1. We're down to our final song for this hour, and just a great song from Merle Haggard. And this was the first of his career that charted. Went on to become a big hit for Merle Haggard. And we're going to take you back to the year 1963, and his first appearance on the country music chart for the Hag called Sing a Sad Song. Here is Merle, number 1Z1.

0: Good afternoon. From the SaskToday.ca newsroom, I'm Ryan Young with 620 CKRM News. Severe weather swept across Saskatchewan on the weekend with torrential rains, high winds, and even some reported tornadoes. Janelle Gurgley is a meteorologist with Environment and Climate Change Canada.
1: We received two tornado reports and one has been confirmed. They're both in the same general area, but the one that has been confirmed was in Pelly, and that one was early evening around just after 6 p.m.
0: In addition to the reported tornadoes, high rainfall amounts were reported in a number of areas. Regina received between 80 and 110 millimeters of rain over the weekend. Yorkton received nearly 20 millimeters. The Estevan area saw 30 millimeters. In Saskatoon, more than 40. A 30-year-old Regina man is facing several charges after a weapons-related incident involving a knife on Friday evening. Police say officers responded to a home on Robinson Street after receiving reports that a man entered a residence and threatened an occupant with a knife. Officers arrested the suspect without incident, and the victim was not physically injured. The accused made his first court appearance Monday in Regina. Separately, Regina police are asking for the public's help as they investigate an assault with a weapon that left one woman injured. Officers came across an altercation between two women at about 7 a.m. on Friday on St. John Street. Police say one woman fled before officers could stop her, while the other appeared to have been stabbed. She was taken to hospital with injuries believed to be non-life-threatening, and the investigation continues. In other news, Saskatchewan's minimum wage will increase to $15.70 an hour on October 1st under the province's annual wage adjustment formula. The government says the increase is based equally on changes to Saskatchewan's Consumer Price Index and average hourly wage. Labor Relations and Workplace Safety Minister Ken Cheveldayoff says the goal is to balance higher wages for workers while supporting employers and economic growth. The province also says recent budget measures include tax savings and other affordability programs to help Saskatchewan families manage rising costs. Farmers and ranchers are reminded that the Ministry of Highways' annual free hay salvage and ditch mowing program is underway. Spokesperson for the ministry, Dan Palmer, says producers and landowners who own property near a highway ditch get the first opportunity to cut or bale hay between now and July 8th.
2: So after that date, unless you've got, your cut underway, anyway, may cut or bale that hay without permission. Like I said, provide the ditch is not already in the process of being mowed or harvested by the landowner.
0: Around 43,500 hectares will be cut this year across the province. More information about the program is on the Government of Saskatchewan website. And that's 620 CKRM News. Read more stories from around your community and around the province at sasktoday.ca and 620ckrm.com. I'll have your closing grain prices next.
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0: Now the closing grain prices on 620 CKRM. And we'll start things off with a look on the futures prices.
4: Good afternoon. It's David Derwin with Ventum Financial in Winnipeg. And front month grain futures contracts closed pretty much down across the board. Canola off a dollar to $7.44. Soybeans down 19 cents to $11.37. Meal down 56 points to $66.53. And then we had soybean meal down $3 to $3.04. Corn down 13 cents to $4.29. And then in the wheat markets, Chicago down 12 cents to $5.78. Off 7 in Kansas down to $6.13. And down 4 cents in Minneapolis to $6.01. And then finally with oats, it was down half a penny to $3.14. Once again, I'm David Derwin with Ventum Financial, a member of the Canadian Investor Protection Fund. Thank you.
0: The grain prices from Bungie are down this afternoon. Canola is down $5.10 to close at $691.05 a metric ton, and one red spring wheat is down $2.44 to close at $269.98, and the rest remain unchanged. Amber Durham, $285.20. Feed barley, $257.21. Kabuli chickpeas, $573.20. Flax, $630.54. Red lentils, $543.50. Oats at $200. Large yellow peas, $279.43. And feed wheat at $238.71. And that's been your closing grain prices. Be sure to join me for SaskAg today, right after the new news each weekday, here on 620 CKRM.
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6: Now from the Harvard Media Sports Cage, here is your 620 CKRM Sports. The Saskatchewan Roughriders will have a short week of practice after their loss Friday to Toronto. Heading into this Friday's game in Ottawa, the Riders will return to practice today, where we should learn the status of returner James Letcher Jr. and receiver Samuel Emelis, who didn't finish Friday's game. We'll hear all about it on the Sports Cage starting at 3 p.m. The 8-13 Regina Red Sox will host the 10-15 Medicine Hat Mavericks tonight at Curry Field. Weekend rains claimed games Saturday against Moose Jaw and last night against Swift Current. Other games in the league tonight include Lethbridge at Brooks and Weyburn is at Fort McMurray. On the ice, the Montreal Canadiens are reportedly shipping Brendan Gallagher to Vancouver for future considerations. The Habs will retain half of his $6.5 million salary for the coming season, the last year on his contract. And in case you missed it at the NHL draft on Saturday, Regina Pats forward Zach Lansard was selected 68th overall by the Stanley Cup champion Carolina Hurricanes. Lansard had 24 goals and 32 assists in 68 games for the Pats this past season. And that's your sports. Don't miss the latest on your team. 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
3: And looking at your precision weather, we are looking at some isolated showers tonight, a low of 12, 30% chance of rain, southwest wind at 20. Afternoon showers for Tuesday, a high of 18, 70% chance of rain. Tuesday night, more showers, a low of 14, 22 for a high on Canada Day, partly sunny at times, isolated showers. Thursday, partly to mainly sunny, a high of 25, 26 on Friday. In the roundup, for the Big Muddy Badland region, surrounding areas, it's 21. 18 Swift Current, Kindersley and Rosetown, 18, along with Saskatoon. Watrous, 20. 22 in Wynyard, Wadena. 23 Yorkton, Melville. Broadview, Mooseman, 21. 22 Indian Head, Estevan, Carlisle, 18. 22 in Weyburn. Moose Jaw, 22. East-southeast wind at 9. In Regina right now, it's 23. We have a south-southeast wind at 12.

you go. George Strait, he was a guest at the Alan Jackson performance over the weekend as Alan decides to wrap it up after being diagnosed with an issue that causes him to lose his balance. His dad had the same thing. This is Kelsey Ballerini. Here's Peter Pan.

0: Drink About Me. That's Brett Kissel on the Voice of Saskatchewan 620 CKRM. Blue Jays are making me drink more than I need to these days. Boy, they've had a rough go of it. And yeah, I don't know how they're going to turn it around. It's been six in a row now where they've lost pitching, getting behind early in the game and just not having the hits to get back into it. So I'm not sure what's going to need to take place, but something's got to go here. Something's got to give. I'm not sure what it's going to be. We might see some more alignment changes. We might see some batting order changes. We might see some hirings. Could see some firings. Join us for the Sports Cage. Let your thoughts be known. And we've got another great show. We got clips on the big football game of the weekend, Riders post-game reaction. We'll open up the phone lines. We've got a lot of World Cup talk ahead. We've got some guests going to join us for that. The Riders coaches show. We'll look at your clutch performer. Crofty's going to be on the show. Darian Durant's going to be with us. The Red Sox report and much more. That's the Sports Cage with Tegan Witko, Dave Thomas here on 620 CKRM shortly after 3.
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2: Let's start on the pitch where Team Canada will be watching tonight's round of 32 World Cup knockout match between Morocco and the Netherlands in Guadalupe, Mexico. With special interest, the Canadians will take on the winner on Saturday in Houston in the round of 16. Now, there are two other knockout matches of the World Cup today, including an early showdown in Houston between Group C winner Brazil and Group F runner-up Japan. And Group E winner Germany will play Group D's third-place Paraguay in Foxborough, Massachusetts. And the Toronto Blue Jays will hope to snap a six-game losing streak tonight when they open a three-game series against the New York Mets. Right-hander Treyu Savage will start on the hill for the Jays, who are six games below 500 and have lost six of seven in their current homestand. The struggling Mets will counter with lefty Sean Manea in Bo Bichette's return to Rogers Center.
3: Congrats. You grabbed your ticket. 100 years in one night is officially sold out. We can't wait to celebrate 620 CKRM's 100th anniversary with you on July 18th at Conexus Arts Center. While we count down the days, keep listening for stories from the last 100 years. You never know what classic moments might pop up, and your classic moment can be next. Got a memory? Leave a voicemail at 306-546-6230. That's 306-546-6230. 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
3: Let's look at your precision weather as we are expecting some isolated showers tonight. Low of 12, southwest wind at 20. Tomorrow, showers, possible thunderstorms, 70% chance of rainfall with a high of 18, west-southwest wind at 40. Tuesday night, down to 14, 60% chance of showers, west wind at 45. Canada Day, we're looking at sunshine, isolated showers, high 22, 25 on Thursday. In the roundup for the Big Muddy Badland region, surrounding areas 21, 18s in Swift Current, Kindersley and Rosetown, along with Saskatoon, 20 in Watrous, Wynyard, Wadena, 23, Yorkton, Melville, 23, 21, Broadview, Mooseman, Indian Head, 22, 18, Estevan and Carlisle, Weyburn, 22, Moose Jaw, 22, east southeast wind 9, Regina, 23, south southeast wind at 12.

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0: 620 CKRM, going to shine up my boots. That is the Corb Lund Band. Well, it doesn't seem like everything that's fun is getting way more expensive. Concerts, vacations, sporting events, shining up your boots, polishing your boots, that can drain your wallet nowadays. And economists have a name for it. It's called funflation. But honestly, there's nothing fun about it. The latest example was at this year's World Cup. One couple said they spent nearly $10,000 just to follow the tournament through a few cities, Boston, New Jersey, and Miami. The biggest expenses, $800 per ticket. That seems cheap, actually. Parking was $175, plus the airfare, hotels, car rentals, and food. That's twice as much as they paid for a similar experience in Brazil back in 2014. And they say it's part of a growing trend where bucket list experiences are carrying premium price tags. Whether it's the World Cup, Taylor Swift tickets, or anything that's fun, you're going to have to pay big time. Welcome to the age of funflation.
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12: What or who is that?
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14: It is Creed with arms wide open. Can you sing it like Scott Stapp with your cold? 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
12: Actually,
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1: You got the down-home country feeling, and it's a beautiful partnership. 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

0: There you go. If I Die Young. What a big hit for the band Perry. Written by Kimberly Perry, and she went on to win a pile of awards for that song. I'm Colin Lovequist. Glad you're hanging with us. It's Monday. We appreciate your time. We got a busy sports cage on the way. Plenty of World Cup soccer to talk about. Plenty of CFL football. The Riders took their first loss of the season, and we'll dive into that, dissect it, and take your calls and so much more. And then just a lot going on with the MLB and local sports galore, so stay with us for that. Let's get to your smart investing solution, Market Watch, for an investment plan you can rely on. Never guess with your money. Make sure you have the experts in place. Get a hold of Brian, Amanda, Caitlin. The crew will take care of all your financial needs. Brian Gawley is joining us now, and happy Monday, Brian.
1: Hey, same to you, Colin. How are you?
0: Doing good. Had a good weekend. Packed on ice. Brought in fresh. Had a few days off to watch each and every Blue Jays baseball game and drank more than I needed to.
1: There you go. How's the Jays doing? They're not doing
0: They're four games below 500, and the pitching's horrible. They can't bat. Could be a long season if we don't turn it around.
1: And Vladdy's gotten cold, from what I hear.
0: Yeah, Vladdy's gotten cold. They all have. You know, there's just a couple on the team that are actually producing. Ernie Clement, Okamoto, and one or two others. But, yeah, it's just it's not the team of old. Let's just put it that way.
1: Yeah, what a difference, like, what, 8-9 months make?
0: That's exactly it. To go from the plateau to where they are now into the valley, it's been a big drop. But, you know, we're just over the halfway point, and they're only a few games from where they were last year at this time, so anything can happen. Anything's possible. Did you get to the football game on the weekend?
1: I did get to the football game, yeah. It was a good game, but, we got some things to clean up in the backfield on defense, for sure.
0: Yeah, it's sort of like the Jays started off pretty rough, and then they had to play catch-up. Mm.
1: Yeah, like what I'm seeing on offense. Hopefully we keep the bodies healthy and that kind of stuff. But, it was a good game. You know, I'm loving these high-scoring games that we're seeing. And, you kind of have to wait. You can't leave your seat early, right? It's like things are going right down to the end.
0: Yeah, you don't want to do that. That's usually that's Murphy's Law. As soon as you leave, something exciting happens and the rally starts. Speaking of rallies, anything going on in the markets that stood out today? I know, I think Russia said they could possibly seize public assets to pay for their war, and I'm not sure if that's having any effect on what's going on with the markets. What have you seen today?
1: Yeah, markets were mixed here as far as North American equities went. So TSX in Toronto did come down 150 points, closing at 34,832. Down New York was up 306 points, closing at 52,182. And yes, S&P was up 86 at 74.40. Canadian dollar did come down 0.08 of a basis point, finishing off the day at 70.37 cents compared to the U.S. dollar. And we were mixed on the commodity side as well. Oil did come up $1.37, finishing at $70.60 U.S. a barrel. And gold was off $73 today, closing out today at $4,015.50 U.S. an ounce.
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1: Good afternoon. I'm Ryan Young from the SaskToday.ca newsroom with 620 CKRM News. The storms that moved through Saskatchewan over the weekend brought widespread rain. Janelle Gergely, a meteorologist with Environment and Climate Change Canada, says the amounts varied across the province, but were substantial.
2: For upward towards Saskatoon, they received just over 40 mils. Regina, looks like the totals were anywhere between 80 and 110, depending what station you're at. And then even like north central saw as much as like 50 mils.
1: Two tornadoes were also reported in Saskatchewan, with one confirmed. A tornado touched down in Pelly just after 6 o'clock last night, and another was reported near Stornoway in the afternoon. Grocery bills continue to stretch budgets in Saskatchewan, and data from Statistics Canada shows we are paying more for fresh produce than anywhere else in Canada. Stephen Wilson has the details.
3: When it comes to fruits and nuts, Saskatchewan shoppers are feeling the tightest squeeze. Over the past 5 years, prices for these healthy snacks have skyrocketed by 33%. That is significantly higher than the national average. The trend is not slowing down either. In just the past year, fruit prices in the province jumped nearly 8%, keeping Saskatchewan at the very top of the country for inflation in this category. Vegetable prices are also taking a toll, climbing more than 6% since last year. For families trying to keep the carts full of fresh food, the checkout aisle is becoming a painful stop. From the 620 CKRM newsroom, I'm Stephen Wilson.
1: The city of Moose Jaw says both dog parks at 1500 High Street West will stay closed after reports of sick dogs and one death. The closure began Friday as a precaution. The city is testing water and working with a veterinarian to find the cause. Pet owners are urged to watch for symptoms like drowsiness, wobbling, or collapse, and seek veterinary care if needed. Updates will be shared. The Saskatchewan government is investing $43.6 million in healthcare technology through eHealth Saskatchewan during the 2026-27 fiscal year. The funding will support new projects while maintaining and upgrading existing computer systems across the province. Health Minister Jeremy Cockerill says the investment will help patients and healthcare providers access information and services more easily, including in rural and northern communities. Planned projects include technology for new health facilities, improved equipment for ambulance crews, and upgrades to computers, Wi-Fi networks, and other digital infrastructure. And stock market watchers will notice an abbreviated trading week this week. The Toronto Stock Exchange will be closed on Wednesday for the Canada Day holiday. Stock markets in the U.S. will be closed on Friday to observe Independence Day. The July 4th holiday lands on a Saturday this year. And that's 620 CKRM News. Read more stories from around your community and around the province at sasktoday.ca and 620ckrm.com.
4: 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A mix of sun and cloud with some isolated showers today and a high of 22. We're going to see that possibility of rain continue tonight, a light breeze dropping to 12 degrees. Tomorrow, spotty showers and a high of 20 for Canada Day on Wednesday. Partly sunny at times, isolated showers and a high of 22. Thursday, partly to mostly sunny and a high of 25, and then 26 degrees, sunshine, and a risk of showers or thunderstorms on Friday.
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0: Well, hey there. Welcome to the Monday edition of The Sports Cage. It is brought to you by Sask Today. I'm Tegan Witko, joined by your voice of the Saskatchewan Rough Riders, Dave Thomas, Curtis Gammon on the controls, keeping us on the air, 620 CKRM, as well as on our stream, sportscage.com. 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And throughout the day today, we're going to tell you all about the Saskatchewan Rough Rider Foundation 50-50. There is also a chance for you to pick the score with SaskTel. Maybe score yourself a $200 gift card and tickets to the next Rider home game. But we do have lots of guests lined up for this afternoon. All of them will be joining us on the Western Pizza Guest Hotline. Perfect pizza, generous amount of toppings, and all the Greek favorites you love. And maybe you're going to be pumping some water out of your backyard after all that rain this weekend, so you might as well order yourself some za. Don't bother cooking. It's fine. We're not judging. In fact, we encourage it. Western Pizza Guest Hotline. Today, we're going to be talking a little World Cup action, a historic win for Canada yesterday. Arash Madani is going to be joining us on the line here in just a little bit. Canada is heading to the FIFA World Cup round of 16 for the first time in the program's history after grinding out that dramatic 1-0 finish over South Africa. And their captain obviously playing hero in that game, scoring deep into stoppage time after Canada controlled much of the match but couldn't find that breakthrough. Head coach Jesse Marsh praised his team's resilience and called these players Canadian heroes. Alphonso Davies also making his tournament debut off the bench after recovering from injury, giving Canada the major boost that it needed. So now Canada sits and waits and will be watching a game tonight, to say the least. 7 o'clock tonight, Netherlands versus Morocco. That is who they're going to be playing in the next round. So we will be watching that one closely tonight as well. So after a little World Cup of soccer action here, we're also going to talk some Riders, because yeah, there was a couple of CFL games over the weekend that we need to dive into. The Riders Coaches Show today features Kent Majuri, special teams coordinator with the Saskatchewan Rough Riders. We're going to talk about that 40-34 loss to the Argos at Mosaic Stadium over the weekend, and they're going to be heading into a battle against the Red Blacks this upcoming Friday. So how are they preparing for that? What does the injury report look like? We'll get to that in just a sec here. Clutch performer still to come. Crofty before 5 o'clock. Darian Durant will help us break down all the action in week four of the CFL season as well. And then your Regina Red Sox report. There have been a heavy amount of postponed games this season. And if you've looked at the WCBL schedule, you know that it is a very busy, very condensed schedule because a lot of these players are coming from colleges and they only have a very limited window of time to get these games in. And Mother Nature has not been cooperating. So we'll talk a little bit about that. Plus, we're also going to talk about, you know, just what the game day experience feels like now that we're a couple weeks into this new management with Queen City Sports and Entertainment. So Gord Pritchard of the Regina Red Sox and Queen City Sports and Entertainment will be joining us before 6 o'clock. As I mentioned, today is brought to you by Sask Today, Voices of Saskatchewan. You can visit Sask Today, the leading provincial online news and ag and sports portal. That's where you're going to find all of this. So, Dave Thomas, I'm going to bring you in here really quickly before we get to some of the conversations that you had with players down on field level at Mosaic Stadium today. Major takeaways following that loss to Toronto when you got to the stadium.
1: Today, when yes. I got to today. I'm like, today. Which day when I went to the stadium? That's like a loaded
0: question. Should be a little
1: question.
0: More specific. You kind of live there now.
1: You know when
0: do you
1: I went
0: caught in the media room?
1: No, they do not want me there.
0: Not yet.
1: Yeah, no. You know what? The takeaways from Friday's game were that there was some key mistakes made at times, right? So a late fumble recovery by the Argonauts deep in Rough Rider territory gave them an extra possession, which turned out to be the winning score. You look at the slow start a little bit by the Riders offense. They seemed to, you know, try to find their traction. I think they really missed AJ Ouellette early on. Thomas Bertrand-Houdon, I didn't think we gave enough credit for coming in off the bench and really starting and firing that Rough Riders offense. What, he had 6 carries, 22 yards. So again, when you're averaging almost 4 yards a carry, that's not bad. Saying that, Quali Conley, I thought, came in and played very well in the second half, as did the entire offense. So the Riders just made enough mistakes. Another return touchdown given up, which is a tough one. And I know the one that I've been absolutely lambasted with over the last, 48 hours or so was the punt return with Sam Emelis and whether or not he should have been out there. And I think that there's only one person that should make that determination, and Coach Mays. Mm-hmm. But having said that, are we having the same conversation if Sam Emelis fielded a punt to return it to the house for the end zone, right?
0: Mm-hmm.
1: Oh, what a great move. Brilliant move, right? So you can't predict injuries, and you put your best players in the best spots to succeed, and it's unfortunate that Sam was obviously wrapped up a little bit and had, I think it was rolled over more than wrapped up, but end of the day, when I walked into the stadium today, I thought the sky is not falling, the sunshine is out, the Saskatchewan Roughriders are still a very good team, the team is still starting to get healthy on defense, the offense, the receiver room is going to be tested to find out what the depth looks like and see where those injuries are at, but all in all, it's still the Saskatchewan Roughriders who won the Grey Cup last year and have a very, very good team.
0: Well, and you talk about that Samuel Emelis injury, him going down, getting nicked up. Now, the reason why he was fielding those punt returns is because James Letcher Jr. also went down earlier in the game in that first half. So we did see him on the sideline. He had taped ice to the inner corner of his right elbow, if I'm not mistaken, and then he came out in the second half in a sling. So we knew he wasn't going to be returning in that game. So then you fast forward, you have Samuel Emelis now making those returns. And then after that, Samuel Emelis goes down, as you alluded to, and then we see the Saskatchewan player in Daniel Weeb get the opportunity to show what he's got. We saw him have a massive moment up in Saskatoon at Griffith Stadium during the preseason against the Winnipeg Blue Bombers with the game-winning touchdown, dying seconds of that fourth quarter. Unfortunately, the end result on the scoreboard is not what Daniel Weeb was looking for. However, he was still able to take it to the house. And I saw him hanging on to that game ball so tightly after he got that touchdown. So, of course, post-game, I needed to make sure that I grabbed Daniel Weeb to have that conversation in his first game at Mosaic Stadium, donning the Saskatchewan Roughrider green and white. Here with number 87, Daniel Weeb, you made your first career CFL start tonight with your hometown team being the Saskatchewan Roughriders. You're from Rosetown originally, but how did this moment feel different for you, especially scoring your first pro touchdown?
2: Yeah, it meant a lot. Just want to be able to help the team out as much as I can. Obviously, didn't get the job done, so that stings. But, you know, I felt like it was a good effort. I mean, we played a good team, so end of the day, didn't get the job done. But, yeah, it was exciting to get that touchdown for sure.
0: You've definitely had an opportunity to play in this building before, and it feels a little bit different with, you know, the Saskatchewan Roughriders. You got one touchdown, four receptions, 65 yards, and a couple of returns on the night here tonight. So what was working well for you, and what did you see in the touchdown pass?
2: You know, I just kept saying to myself, see ball, catch ball. That's kind of the motto I was going with, just trying to stay present. It can be a lot of pressure. You know, I was pretty nervous going into it, but at the end of the day, it's a new experience. I get to grow with that, and yeah, just trying to be present. I think that's the thing that helps me the most, and just let those emotions be there, make the plays anyways.
0: You said see ball, catch ball. So where are you putting that game ball from your first career touchdown?
2: Oh, I think I got to give it to my family. Yeah, it was a super exciting moment, especially to do it with the Riders. I mean, that means everything. So it's kind of a dream come true, obviously. Like I said, didn't get the win. We got to get that win.
0: Well, I know it didn't go your way tonight with the end result here, but thank you very much for the time, Daniel.
2: Thank you very much. Appreciate it.
0: See ball, get ball.
1: Mm-hmm.
0: My favorite quote, my favorite takeaway from that.
1: I have clearly been watching too many soccer matches lately because magical moments seem to find Daniel Weeb, whether it was in his U Sports or career or again, right? You don't want to see the guys go down in front of you, and that's what allowed him to get onto the roster in the first place, right? So Del Duncan Busby shaken up. That means Deshaun Mims start. That means that Daniel Weeb comes in. And all week long, he was nothing but workmanlike at practice. And even in training camp, Daniel Weeb would spend ample amount of time after each and every practice session fielding kicks off the jugs machine, right? So you're out there and you're just fielding punts. That's what he was doing over and over again. He knew he wanted to make the team and he knew he had to do it through special teams. So he gets an opportunity through special teams, as I mentioned on the broadcast. Welcome to the league, young man. 12 250-pound men are just about to come storming down on you full speed. Enjoy this, right? And then he just gets into offense and made the play to get into the end zone. You could tell as soon as he kind of got that football, he wasn't going to be denied, even though he took major impact at the goal line. But yeah, it was a magical moment. Unfortunately, it wasn't the end, and he said the right things. Now the outcome needs to change. And I should mention that I was erroneous when I said that he fumbled the ball late in the game. It was not him. It was Jalen Johnson. So sorry, Jalen. I probably shouldn't have brought that up either. But my mistake. I'm just going to own my mistake. Far end of the field right at the fourth quarter there, and allowed Toronto a bit of an opportunity. But yeah, Daniel Weeb was right there, but Jalen Johnson took the heck of a wall up there, and ball pops loose, and Jalen was one of many receivers that didn't practice today, nursing a shoulder injury.
0: Since you brought up injuries, why don't we throw over to this, okay? A little bit of an injury update and how they are preparing for Ottawa this Friday. Here's head coach Corey Mace.
3: Yeah, I wouldn't put too much weight into today's rotation. I think for the most part, we got, you know, pretty good news on an injury standpoint. So we'll see how the week progresses. But yeah, it's good to, no matter who, you know, we have to put out there, it's good for everybody to get reps. Nobody's super long term, no season endings, which is awesome.
0: Head coach Corey Mace giving us a little bit of an update as to what we are seeing on the practice field at Mosaic Stadium heading into this Friday's contest. So why don't we dive in a little bit deeper here as to who was not practicing on the field, Dave? Let me just grab this injury report here in game day status. Okay, so Del Duncan Buzzy, shoulder, still not practicing. Jaden Dahlke, still not practicing. That's a hand. Dylan Jeté? Pardon me, quadriceps. So I'm seeing him on this report as well. Sam Emelis, Jalen Johnson, James Letcher Jr., Nelson the Combo, Marion Benoit, AJ Ouellette, Kian Schaefer-Baker, and Ryder Varga.
1: So just some initial reactions. Of course, Del Duncan Buzbee was banged up in Calgary in the victory there. The one that I find is interesting, Dylan Jeté, who of course was a Saskatchewan Roughrider draft pick this spring. He came to camp, he was injured, wasn't able to go, and they put him on the 6-game injured list to start. So what it means is that once you get to game number 4, you can start ramping up your activity. So that's what this is, from what I'm told at this moment, isn't a fact that they're going to bring him off the injured list early. Mm-hmm. It's just a fact that allows him to ramp up and start doing some team activities. It was by no means full team activities. So we'll have to wait and see. Sam Emelis was out. He was wearing cleats. He had the number 19 jersey on. He was out for most of the practice and most of the workout. He was a spectator largely with everything that was going on. Then he went in underneath. And yes, I'm giving you play-by-play of what the Riders were doing on the sidelines.
0: That's kind of your job, Dave.
1: Kian Schaefer-Baker was out. Again, he was same as Sam, wearing the 89 jersey, didn't have a helmet, and was just kind of, you know, observing, watching what was going on. If you want to break into the running back room, AJ Ouellette was much more involved in everything that was going on today. So they may have held him out a little bit on some of the team stuff. But again, this is a full practice week for the Saskatchewan Roughriders. Don't forget, last week was a short one. This one's a long one in comparison. And the one thing that we should also mention is that the Ottawa Red Blacks, they played last night. Right? So they're going to be at a short week.
0: Not traveling, though.
1: Well, they had to travel back from Montreal.
0: That's not that far.
1: Montreal to Ottawa, you're right. Aren't they building a train? No, never mind. I'm not going to get into that. But so there is some good news there. Nelson Lacombo, I thought, looked very, very good. At one point, he was participating with the first team. Then he kind of backed off and limited himself, which I think was smart, right? Just kind of see how that ankle responds as he's been out a little bit. So that could make for some interesting decisions when it comes to the secondary and how that is going to possibly look. We had some receivers gain more reps, like Matthew Sexton, for example. He was returning a lot of kicks, as a matter of fact, up at training camp. He was fielding kick after kick after kick today, as well as taking offensive reps at the receiver spot. So there's going to be likely some changes this week in Ottawa. We'll just have to wait and see. And as you heard Coach May say, doesn't sound like anything is season ending, which is good.
0: Yeah, that's a step in the right direction. I mean, you never like to see injuries happen this early in the season, but that's football. It's that's the nature of the sport.
1: True.
0: Guys get banged up, right? You know, a couple of comments that came in during the postgame show as well, following that loss to the Toronto Argonauts in that Prairie Blizzard game at Mosaic Stadium. Lots of kudos for Alex Hale. And I think that's deserved because they were a little bit rough on him, in week 3 there. Hale had a good night, despite the fact that the wind was swirling a little bit inside Mosaic Stadium, particularly near that south end zone. But he had a good night. And I think, you know, if people are going to bag on him when he has a tough outing, I think we also need to give credit where credit is due.
1: I would concur with that. And
0: he had a nice squib in there, too.
1: The onside kick was really close, actually. Riders had a shot at it, and that's all you're asking for from your kicker. Give us a shot.
0: That's exactly it. I feel like the crowd was really good this weekend. Lots of people talking about, you know, maybe they didn't see as many fans in the stands as they were expecting, but that's the nature of a weeknight game in Saskatchewan. It just is what it is. A good loss. Ben from Winnipeg actually called in on the call-in show post-game, and he was saying that, you know what, sometimes you need a little bit of a wake-up call and maybe to be humbled a little bit and to be able to take the loss and learn from it. Now, I'm curious to get Darian Durant's take on that later today and see if he agrees with Ben in Winnipeg when he called in. Because you never know. It might just be the oomph that they need. Or it might not be. Lots of people also happy with the performances from Conley and Weeb, as we kind of already alluded to earlier.
1: Yeah, and I think Mike Rose
0: should
1: get some props. 2-sack night for him. Josh Woods gets his first interception as a Saskatchewan Rough Rider.
0: And that was early in the game.
1: Yeah, that was huge right after that 60-some-yard run right off the hop right by Sam Hicks. So he first play from scrimmage, he goes 68, goes deep into Rider territory, and then looks like Toronto's going to punch it in real quick, and then all of a sudden Josh Woods gets that interception. So lots of highlights, lots of positives, but again, when the chips were down, the Riders just couldn't make that one last play that they needed to at a big moment.
0: And credit where credit is due, Chad Kelly played a good game. He's been off to a pretty good start this season.
1: You have to give him full marks. And the thing is that one thing about Chad Kelly that I overheard one of the executives talking about during the game was, or just prior to the game, pardon me, was that the unwavering confidence that he has. And I said, oh, so like is that like, you know, big time attitude? No. It's unwavering confidence in his ability to execute what he's being asked to execute. So sometimes he's putting balls into spots where he shouldn't, but a lot of times he's making the right reads. Mm-hmm. So you mentioned it during the broadcast, right? The 2 400-yard games to start a season or back-to-back 400-yard games hadn't been done since Damon Allen.
0: 2005.
1: Yeah, and he only had 300 and some in the victory this time around. But again, he's making a lot of wise decisions, and he's showing why he was the MOP in this league.
0: Especially after taking off, well, essentially 18 months from gameplay.
1: Yep.
0: Granted, he had a full, healthy offseason, but still, it's one thing to practice. It's one thing to be in the clubhouse. It's another thing to actually be in game action, and he's only had a couple of those games under his belt since his return.
1: Let's think about it, right? In the last 2 years, the last two football seasons, he's played half a season.
0: Yeah. Oh, jeez. Right? When you put it that way.
1: Right? He hasn't had a lot of ball, but you got to give him credit.
0: Yeah, he showed up and he performed.
1: Mm-hmm.
0: So, well, how do you think the Riders are going to do this weekend? If you want a chance to play pick the score, pardon me, you have chances to win not only a $200 Sastel gift card, but also tickets to the next Rider home game. And all we're asking for you to do is give us your prediction. What do you think the final result will be between the Saskatchewan Rough Riders and the Ottawa Red Blacks? It's a road game for the Green and White this Friday. We will have your pregame show coverage starting at 2:30 that afternoon, by the way. Text us right now with your score prediction, and you might have a chance to win, okay? 306-936-6262 is the Prairie Land Rentals text line. Again, 306-936-6262. Make sure you include your name and your score prediction. Okay, we should talk a little NHL draft before we have to take a break here, Dave.
1: I'm ready.
0: Because there was a lot of information to absorb after we got off the air following that game, the Rider game on Friday. I was trying to keep tabs to the best of my ability, but you know, you can only focus on so many things at once. Justin Bieber coming out to make the first overall draft pick on behalf of the Toronto Maple Leafs. Mm-hmm. I got a push notification on my phone mentioning that, and at first I kind of saw red, but then as I did a little more research into that this weekend, I realized it's because NHL did an interview with Gavin McKenna and said, if you could have anyone at your draft, any celebrity, who would it be? And he said Justin Bieber. So then they played a song, UConn, because he's from UConn.
1: You know what? It was really cool.
0: I agree.
1: Cool.
0: It's a heavy sigh.
1: It was really cool that they brought Justin Bieber out to.
0: Is it?
1: No, I think it is.
0: I think only because McKenna wanted it. If McKenna didn't want it.
1: Yeah, but give him a script. Let him like read with the first overall selection, the Toronto Maple Leafs select Gavin McKenna instead of Mr. McKenna, come on down. You're the next contestant on why the Leafs are. Never mind. But I don't know.
0: Yourself there.
1: No. The Hollywood, they're. The NHL is definitely trying to make it Hollywood, right? They're trying to get ratings. That's what it's all about.
0: That's what sells.
1: Yeah.
0: I mean, even the Toronto Blue Jays had Gavin McKenna out for the first pitch at the Jays game on Saturday.
1: Yeah.
0: Which, again, it makes sense. It definitely does make sense. And he, good thing he's playing hockey. That's all I'm going to say. His first pitch was not great.
1: Kind of airmailed it a bit. George Springer was able to bring it down, though.
0: Yeah, it's fine.
1: George doesn't play in the field anymore, but, you know, he's still got hops.
0: Yeah.
1: You know, I credit the NHL trying to do something. I'll never, ever condemn anybody for trying to do something. I just thought that the execution was a little bit lackluster.
0: Clunky.
1: And, you know, if I was Gavin McKenna, that's your moment, mm-hmm. right? That's the one moment. You don't get a second chance for the moment.
0: And Austin Matthews didn't even show up. He just pre-recorded an interview. It's a good way to welcome Buddy to the team.
1: Well, and it was awkward because it was in Buffalo.
0: Yeah. I don't know. Leafs fans are going to be coming at us now. Caleb Malhotra, I wanted to ask you about this because he was selected by the Vancouver Canucks, a decision that maybe some are raising eyebrows at, considering his dad will now be the head coach of the Vancouver Canucks. And a lot of people were thinking, maybe a little conflict of interest there. Granted, we all know players last longer than coaches in this league. But what are your thoughts on that? Being a hockey dad and a coach and a Canucks fan, I was really curious to get your take on this.
1: Oh, my goodness.
0: Boy, there's a lot of layers.
1: I need a coach for this. So as a dad, I'm pumped. I think that's awesome that you get to spend time with your kids. Mm-hmm. Anytime you get to do that, 100%. As a fan of Caleb Malhotra, I'm worried because there's automatically a bullseye on your chest, right? You make the roster, good for you. You don't make the roster, why wouldn't your dad put you on this team, right? There comes with expectations, and that's really, really, really, really tough. I think it's probably very tough for the young man to, you know, you don't want to say no to your father or the organization. As far as the organization goes, yes, he was probably the best player still available that probably fit their needs, but maybe you look at it in retrospect and maybe there was a deal you could have made or something for that pick. Just saying. But again, it's a tough spot.
0: Reading between the lines,
1: spot.
0: You don't like it.
1: No, tough spot, tight spot for everybody. I don't mind the pick. I think it's a good pick, a good player. It's really, really going to be tough for him because Brandon Sutter, remember, was it Brandon that was in Calgary with his dad, Brent? Or Daryl. Daryl?
0: It was Daryl, I'm pretty sure.
1: Okay, I got to remember the Sutter. You need a roadmap to track that family tree, man.
0: I know.
1: But just the Sutter that was in Calgary, right? And it was tough with dad behind the bench. And so, again, correct me on the Sutters, please. At 306-936-6262. But I don't know.
0: Daryl.
1: Daryl coaching Brandon?
0: At first glance. Yeah.
1: Fair.
0: You know what? The one thing I will say about Caleb, yes, he's got his work cut out for him. Yes, this could get a little bit awkward for him and his teammates. However, first of all, your uncle is Steve Nash?
1: Yeah, oh yeah.
0: That's really cool.
1: Not my uncle. Well, Caleb Malhotra.
0: Yeah, Caleb's same, uncle. Because I saw him there when he was drafted, and that was a pretty cool moment. But I also came across, because I was like, okay, what is this kid all about? Because I know more about his dad than I know about him. So I was doing some research and I saw actually right before the draft, the OHL had a bunch of these players, these draft eligible players that were out on the ice skating with a bunch of kids, Timbits age-ish.
1: Yeah.
0: And the way that he was interacting with these kids, it just made me think, now that is a good guy. I like that
1: the
0: kid.
1: The good guy factor.
0: The
1: okay.
0: good guy factor. So I like it. Get that bag and hopefully don't get in fights with your dad. So there's the Vancouver Canucks. That's all I'm going to talk about there.
1: Don't get in fights with your dad.
0: I mean, you never know. Things could get awkward. We should talk about the Sharks, though, while we still have time, because they had a pretty good draft overall.
1: The Sharks?
0: Mm-hmm.
1: Oh, Mike Greer is doing a terrific job down there, isn't he?
0: Yeah, they got a pretty major haul because they ended up trading some of those picks. So they got Stenberg, and then they also got Verhoef, which is pretty impressive in and of itself. Then they also got Ryan Lynn. This might be, and then they also got a 7'1", 272-pound defender.
1: 7 foot.
0: 7'1", Alexander Karamanov. Karamanov? I'm hoping I'm not butchering that name.
1: I'm not even going to try.
0: The tallest draft pick in history.
1: I want to see how this guy moves. Like, if he's the next Zdeno Chara, but bigger, that would be amazing.
0: And that's kind of exactly what you need if you get the San Jose Sharks.
1: Oh, yeah.
0: That's going to be an impact player down the road.
1: What was his weight again? Sorry.
0: 272. Yeah.
1: That's like seven, like 272. That's a
0: big boy.
1: That's an undersized offensive lineman or a great defensive end.
0: And it's 7'1". So on skates, 7'4", 7'3"?
1: 7'3½. Yeah, somewhere in there. Yeah.
0: That's terrifying. That is terrifying.
1: I'm with you.
0: Not for his teammates, thankfully. But on the flip side, the Blackhawks didn't really do a whole lot. And I think there are some Chicago fans that are a little disappointed.
1: I think there's a lot of Edmonton fans that are feeling the same way.
0: Yeah, that's also a very valid point. Okay, I know we're running out of time here. Only other quick things I'm going to mention that stuck out to me in the 2026 draft, the Ruck brothers being able to go to the same team together.
1: Mm-hmm.
0: They have never spent more than 4 days apart. Kind of nice that they were able to cut a deal and get them to both go to the Penguins.
1: You knew it was going to happen.

0: Rick and Daniel.
1: Well, that's a very valid point.
0: Yeah.
1: And they played pretty well together. Rudolph going fourth overall to the Sabres was a bit of a shocker, in my opinion. I wasn't really expecting that. I thought he'd go a little bit lower.
0: Oh, okay. A good defense.
1: Or a little bit higher,
0: good,
1: pardon me. A little bit higher player in the draft. Okay, another Iginla off to pro hockey, drafted by the Flames, is Joe Iginla. So he was drafted in the third round by the Flames, now, of course, following in the footsteps of his father, who we kind of all know. He might recognize it, Jerome.
0: Jerome, heard
1: of his first name? Yeah, might have heard about him. Jade Iginla, just drafted to the PWHL, 19th overall. And then Tiege, of course, was the sixth overall pick in 2024. And NHL news not going to be slowing down anytime soon, as we have free agent frenzy on Canada Day this Wednesday.
0: Mm-hmm.
1: It'll be a fun day.
0: It will be a day.
1: Although there's been quite a few things happening already, so who even knows if there's all that much more to come. We'll find out. All of that being said, you can join in the conversation anytime. What'd you think about the game? Did you pick the score? Got a chance to win tickets and a $200 Sastel gift card if you text us. Prairie Land Rentals text line. 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You can deal with the owner at 600 Albert Street, 306-936-6262. Coming up next, we got Arash Madani. Going to talk a little World Cup after a historic day for Canada yesterday, so hang tight for that. It's a Sports Cage, and it's on the home of local sports on 620 CKRM and streaming at sportscage.com.
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1: Welcome back to the Monday installment of the Sports Cage. Tegan Witko, Dave Thomas with you, Curtis on the controls as well. And then you just heard the big voice guy. Is this all we needed to do, was make Barney take vacation and we get more Arash?
12: Hey, whatever it takes, Tegan, whatever it takes, we'll, you know.
1: Well,
12: you said Barney's away, then everybody can play. I hear what you're saying.
1: Oh, Curtis, clip that. We're going to need to put that into some breakers on his show when he returns.
12: There you go.
1: Arash, let's dive into it. World Cup. Oh, my goodness. This is probably one of the biggest moments in Canadian men's soccer history. So, Stephanie Stacchio, huge moments before, but nothing quite compares to the moment that he had yesterday, hey?
12: You know, I was trying to think about how to properly put this into context. Not just the goal, but just the win, the moment, and where it, what it means and where it kind of ranks. Somebody asked me, did you see this coming? And I think if you followed this program, not just for years, not just for decades, but for generations, guys, like, none of this ever seemed possible. This is the third time Canada's been in a

0: World Cup. The first time Mexico 86, we didn't score a goal. Qatar 2022, we didn't get a result, not even a point. We lost all three matches. And now here they are, this national team, this program, punching its ticket into the round of 16 at the World Cup in a tournament in North America where they played the first three matches on home soil. It kind of like, it's beyond belief. It defies not just expectation, it defies anything we've ever known about men's soccer in this country.
1: The question I have is, what has gone into making this program develop? Because at times, Soccer Canada can't seem to get out of their own way, Rash, and this time around, things seem to be moving in the right direction. Is that a reflection of Jesse Marsh? Is that the leadership? Is that just the players themselves?
0: I mean, it's a lot of things, Dave. One, we're the beneficiary of having wonderful immigration. You know, Alphonso Davies was born in a refugee camp in Nigeria, and Canada opened its doors to the Davies family, and he grew up in Edmonton, and the only thing that made him feel Canadian as a young kid was soccer, because everybody welcomed him in. You think about Jonathan David, the striker. Jonathan was born in Haiti and relocated to Ottawa, and here came an opportunity, and on we can go. And the hero yesterday, Stephan Eustachio, is just such a kind of reflection of this entire story. You know, his parents, his late parents, moved to Leamington, Ontario, wherever that is, town of 30,000 people outside of Windsor, when Steph's older brother was 2 years old. And they spent 10 years here. And Stephan Eustachio was born here. And he says, my memories as a kid of Canada were playing soccer and a yellow school bus. And when the opportunity had to come to decide, where am I going to play for the senior, you know, for a senior national team, Eustachio chose Canada. It was John Hurtman, the former coach, who knew the connection, reached out and said, Steph, I want you to be our center midfielder. I want you to be our air traffic controller. I want you to be the green dot. I want you to be our middle linebacker on defense. I want you to be an extension of me out there on the pitch. This is where I see this program going. We're hosting a World Cup in 2026. And Eustachio said, I'm all in. And then in the biggest moment that this program has ever had, in extra time, in a knockout stage match, there is Leamington, Ontario, Stephan Eustachio, off the chest, off the leg, patience, and delivering with the biggest goal that we've ever seen a male have in our country's soccer history.
2: You brought up emotion, and I think that's really important to remember here. You know, you brought up Eustachio's late parents, and, you know, that definitely will be part of something. He'll be remembering that moment for the rest of his life, as will many Canadian soccer fans. But when emotion comes into it, I watched his post-game conversations, and he was so incredibly overwhelmed with emotion. But then you also look at the leadership and Jesse Marsh, and there have been times on, you know, where he's been a little animated. So do you think emotion is really helping drive this team's identity?
0: I absolutely do. And I really wondered, leaving Vancouver, where there was such a sea of red, you know, this team feeds off of that. How would they respond in LA when you just really didn't know, with only 3 days rest, how many people are going to show up to Southern California and do that? And this team found a way. And that emotion, like, Eustachio is as unflappable an athlete that I've ever been around. He's a guy who keeps his emotions in check. You know, he's revered in that locker room because that heartbeat just remains very, very calm. And it was interesting. He posted a picture on his Instagram in the locker room after, where you could tell the magnitude of the moment finally got to him. Here's a dude who's been stoic, who's been calm, etc. And then you think about that journey. Like Armando and Esmeralda Eustaquio, his late parents have been such a big part of this journey, guys. You know, Armando used to captain a ferry ship between England and France. He was away for 6 months of the year. Mom, who knows nothing about soccer, took the two brothers to practice, took the two brothers to games. Admittedly, had no idea what was happening, but that's what they liked to do, so that's what they did. And when Canada qualified for Qatar 2022, Steph couldn't wait for the entire family to go. He wanted everybody to be there. His older brother, Mauro, is a soccer coach, too. And then mom just wasn't feeling well. She wasn't acting like herself. And then there were some tremors. And then she would forget things. And there turned out to be a brain cancer diagnosis. And the family couldn't go to Qatar. Mom dies in the spring of 2023. Dad suddenly passes away of a heart attack a year later. And so with all of this and the emotion and the World Cup and the pressure and the dude who's worn the armband longer than anybody else for Canada over the last couple of years as captain, he gets his chance, he gets his opportunity. That wasn't just a win for Canada yesterday. There's the picture. Well done, Curtis. That's not just a win for Canada. That's a win for the family. And that's why it was so overwhelming for number seven.
1: Well, that's hard to top, but obviously I'm going to try.
0: Are they going to win the next game? Is that what you're
1: Hey, you know what? Let's face it. I'm not the brightest bulb in the drawer right now, but if you watch and go back on the stream at sportscage.com, I could have sworn that you were in the ceiling fan aisle at Home Depot, but actually those are wine bottles above your head. So
2: it's way better.
1: Totally distracting.
0: Way better.
1: Totally distracting. Yes. But in all honesty, number one, I saw what you put on social media. I thought that was pretty cool with your family attending the game in Vancouver. Like such a fantastic moment that I could never imagine being at and what it must have meant to your family. But speaking of what it means, Canada is in the round of 16. Are they playing with house money? Is this a great thing that they're playing in Houston on Saturday? Because, hey, it's all gravy from here.
0: Yeah, and they're going to get the Netherlands or Morocco. We're going to find out tonight. It's 7 o'clock Regina time. That match is going to get underway. It's powerhouse one or powerhouse two that this team is running into. It was interesting. I was listening to Alistair Johnston, one of the Canadian players. He just said afterwards, he said, this is about survive in advance. And he said, we're still dancing. And it's so wild how sports works. Like sometimes you just get on this magic carpet ride where nothing really makes sense. And nothing is supposed to happen this way. And you just ride it. You ride the wave. And you look around, you're saying to yourself, okay, Netherlands, are they better? Yeah. Morocco, are they better? Yeah. But Alphonso Davies is now healthy, and he entered the game in the 75th minute. Moise Bombido, who shouldn't even be on the roster, started. And Promise David scored an incredible goal against Switzerland, and he's overcome a miracle injury to be on this roster. And anytime Kyle Larin's on the pitch, he just scores. Hey, so you're saying there's a chance. What happened? All that one in a million talk. You got to go play. And Jesse Marsh, Tegan, I think you mentioned him earlier. He's in Monterey tonight. He's looking for any little detail that the film won't show. How will some dudes respond when things don't go well? How are they going to handle certain situations when they present themselves? He's looking for any edge, any detail that on Saturday, after a nice 6-day break, when Canada's in a certain situation, what will they do? How will they go about it? How will they approach it? That's kind of where they are the day after yesterday's win.
2: So who do you think Canadian soccer fans should be cheering for tonight? I know you said that there was, powerhouse A, powerhouse B. Netherlands or Morocco? Who do you think the Canadians have a better shot against?
0: The honest answer is I don't know. I think you're cheering for extra time. You want these teams to get as worn down as possible, et cetera, et cetera. At this point, though, like, it's about, okay, how do you recover? How do you make sure coming out of his first match, significant match in forever, Alfonso's going to come out okay? How many minutes can he give you? Is Bombito fine? Like, his leg got snapped like a popsicle stick less than a year ago. So it's more about how is this team going to come out? And really, they need to be better than they were yesterday. Like, yes, it's an incredible achievement. We're talking about the story, etc. Canada didn't play particularly well yesterday. And they need to be all systems go on Saturday to give themselves a chance. And so we're about to find out if they're going to be able to do that over the next few days.
1: It's funny you mentioned that about the Canadians and the way that they played against South Africa. Would it be wrong to suggest that South Africa was like the New Jersey Devils, if you will, of the NHL, and the fact that, hey, you keep coming at us, we're going to take it, and we're going to hope that we can find a break. If not, we'll see you in penalty kicks.
0: Yeah, yeah. It's that old basketball team that played zone defense. Yeah. 40 minutes of hell on defense, take the air out of the basketball. That's exactly, though, Dave, what South Africa wanted. They wanted nothing more than for this thing to get to penalties. Nil-nil was their MO. And then one, you know, Schaffelberg, deflection, Eustachio changes everything. So, look, you think about it, you're saying, okay, up front, they need more firepower. You have to think that Jesse Marsh is considering Kyle Larin, Promise David up front, maybe Jonathan David comes off the bench. That's got to be a consideration. You have to think he's considering, if I use Davies, it's immediately out of the half, not at the 75-minute mark. Like, at this point, it's not about anything else. It's not load management. It's not game management. It is all our chips are in the middle of the table. We are going for it. And let the chips fall where they may.
1: Who do you think decides how much Alfonso Davies is used?
0: Oh, man, that's a great question, because he's got a personal kind of trainer here that Bayern Munich pays for, his club team over there in Germany. I still do think it's Jesse Marsh. I still do think it's Team Canada. And I really believe Alfonso Davies wants to play.
1: Mm-hmm.
0: Now, what we've learned is Alfonso isn't calling the shots because he wanted to play against Switzerland. And oftentimes, how often do we say this, guys, in any sport? It's the organization's responsibility to protect the player from themselves. That's kind of what happened there. But at this stage of things, it's not about protecting the asset over there in Germany anymore, is it? Like, you're in the round of 16 in the World Cup. You're about to get the Dutch. You're about to get the Moroccans, who made that run in Qatar 4 years ago. Man. We're playing for keeps at this point.
2: You know, for the young soccer fans and maybe those who weren't really paying that close attention back in Qatar in 2022 and not necessarily grasping or fully understanding the magnitude of this, Arash, I know that you've covered the Olympics, you know, World Cups, championships all around the globe. What is that energy like? How does that stack up to other events that you've covered?
0: It's really interesting how, when you go to an international competition and you're playing for your country, how different the entire thing is. No one's playing for money. No one's playing for bonuses in their contract. Nobody's playing for playing time. We're in this for we and not me, which for professional athletes, it's just unheard of. And yet the weirdest thing happens when you hear your national anthem before the game. And it's this kind of, especially this Canada team, they talk about it. It sounds a little corny, but it's real. It's this band of brothers. Like, I covered the 2023 Basketball World Cup in Asia. Like, Shai Gilgeous-Alexander's on the team. Dylan Brooks is on the team. like dudes, you know, two-time NBA MVP. Man, Shea could not care less how many points he scored. That dude just wanted to win. And I'm like, whew. It's pretty damn cool when you see something like that, especially in today's big money environment.
1: Well, I do have a really big question before we let you go, but can you walk us through what the steps are for Canada? As mentioned, Jesse Marsh is what, in Guadalajara or Guadalupe? He's in Mexico.
0: Monterrey.
1: Yeah. So he's there now, obviously, scouting. What's the rest of the team doing? And what do you anticipate the atmosphere to be like in Houston compared to LA?
0: Yeah. It's interesting you asked that part of it, Dave, because before the match, I went to some travel websites. I'm like, oh, there's a bunch of flights to Houston from Toronto, from Vancouver, etc. Then I waited about an hour after the match, and everything was sold out from Vancouver to Houston and Toronto to Houston on Friday and Sunday. I don't know how many Moroccan fans are out there. I don't know how many Dutch fans are out there, but this is once in a lifetime, and people are embracing it, appreciating it. And in a lot of ways, this is kind of what like the 2019 Raptors run was like. Like at the beginning of those playoffs, nobody was paying attention, and then got bigger and bigger and bigger, to the point where at Mosaic Stadium for the finals, they were playing the finals games up on the big screen at the stadium in Regina. Whoever would have thought that would happen for basketball? Yeah. We're probably one win away from that happening all across the country in so many different places. It's going to be neat. It's a lot of where were you when people talk about this.
1: Okay, can I ask one more?
2: Yes, if you make it quick.
1: Okay, so first of all, if you want to get to Houston, there's a great connector through Minot, I've been told. That could be erroneous, I'm not sure. But the other part is that maybe this is old man yelling at the clouds. I don't think Canada should wear black jerseys. I think they should be red or white. Am I totally out to lunch that this is bugging me and a burr in my saddle?
0: It's Nike's going to do what Nike wants to do. And they got a red, they got a white, and they got a black, and they're going to sell as many jerseys as they can.
2: You need more than two designs,
0: Dave.
2: Dave,
0: I tell you, for somebody who just had to call a football game with white on white, the black's actually probably a little bit nicer to...
2: Coast to coast with Arash Madani. Appreciate the time there, my guy. And we'll have to do this again tomorrow.
0: All right. Appreciate you guys.
2: Thank you so much. Grab one of those bottles of wine behind you. Might need it. It's going to be a long week. All right. Arash Madani, coast to coast, joining us on the Western Pizza Guest Hotline. Appreciate his time as always. Now I want to buy one of those black Canada jerseys just to spite you a little bit. I'd rock
1: like
2: it.
1: Like I said, I don't know why it even bothers me, but it's like our nation's colors are red and white.
2: You are correct.
1: Whether it's hockey, whether it, again,
2: there's still black
1: like
2: and
1: I
2: red.
1: Like I say, old man
2: Team
1: yelling
2: Canada
1: at the clouds here.
2: Yeah, I know, shocker. All right, just a reminder that you should also get in on the Saskatchewan Rough Rider Foundation 50-50 new early bird prize to be won every single week. This week, he got a shot at a Labor Day game package for two with the Saskatchewan Rough Riders. One night hotel stay here in Regina, two customized jerseys. And yes, get the white on white ones if you can. Two gold tickets to the Labor Day Classic on Sunday, September 6th, and three winners will be drawn. The only way you're going to be in that draw is if you get your tickets before Thursday, July the 2nd. That's this Thursday, 10 p.m., riders5050.ca. We're going to take a quick break, back with the sports ticker in just a moment. 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
2: 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Major League Baseball action, Toronto Blue Jays taking on the New York Mets. See, Savage will be on the mound for the Jays. In the NHL, coming off the draft weekend, we now brace for free agent frenzy. We did see Gallagher traded to Vancouver earlier today after a lengthy stint with the Montreal Canadiens, and the Florida Panthers acquired rights from Anaheim Ducks for Radko Gudas in exchange for the rights to veteran forward AJ Greer. So they were both pending unrestricted free agents, and now teams can negotiate them with before that free agency window opens on Wednesday. Other names that we're going to be watching out for were Werenski, Robinson, Hellebuck, and Larkin. World Cup of Soccer. Canada headed to the FIFA World Cup round of 16 for the first time following a 1-0 win to South Africa. And of course, they're either facing the Netherlands or Morocco in the next round. Those two teams play each other at 7 o'clock tonight. Brazil scored in the 95th minute to knock off Japan out of the World Cup. That was a 2-1 final. And then Germany, Paraguay, right now it is taking place in the second half here, and it is all tied up at one. SportsCage.com poll. Which winless team is most likely to win first? Is it Ottawa or BC? Let us know. You can go vote. 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
24: Good afternoon. I'm Ryan Young from the SaskToday.ca newsroom with 620 CKRM News. After the weekend, many in Saskatchewan are looking for a reprieve from the rain. Storms brought heavy rain and two reported tornadoes, with one near Pelly confirmed by Environment Canada and another reported near Stornoway. Meteorologist Janelle Gurgley says we aren't out of the woods just yet.
25: For some locations, Wednesday looks all right, which would be great for Canada Day. But for a lot of areas, I think that thunderstorms and showers are likely all week, specifically for like central Saskatchewan and like northeastern Saskatchewan.
24: There was also hail the size of golf balls reported at North Portal around 5 p.m. and quarter-size hail at Burgess Beach around 4 p.m. This year's canola crop has had plenty of moisture, especially in eastern areas of Saskatchewan. Ian Epp, an agronomist with Sask Oil Seeds, estimates many canola crops are about 7 to 10 days behind normal.
26: There are pockets that were really wet up in the northeast or the east side of the province especially that are maybe a little bit farther behind yet. But yeah, on average, we're running just a little bit behind just because we've had a late start to spring and we've had a fairly cool and damp start here so far.
24: He says the biggest challenge to date has been finding good spraying days. Regina police have charged a 30-year-old man following a knife-related incident at a home in the city's North Central neighborhood. Officers were called to Robinson Street Friday evening after reports that a man entered a residence and threatened someone with a knife. Police safely arrested the suspect and the victim was not hurt. The accused now faces several charges, including assault with a weapon and break and enter. A new report says hundreds of items are left behind each year at Regina's airport. The Regina Airport Authority says between 1,000 and 1,500 items are found in a typical year. Items left behind include wallets, clothing, books, kids' toys, and passports. Airport staff log all found items in an online system and store them for up to 180 days. Passports are sent to the Canada Border Services Agency. Items not claimed are donated, disposed of, or transferred, depending on the condition. And that's 620 CKRM News. Read more stories from around your community and around the province at sasktoday.ca and 620ckrm.com.
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2: 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A mix of sun and cloud with some isolated showers today and a high of 22. We're going to see that possibility of rain continue tonight. A light breeze dropping to 12 degrees. Tomorrow, spotty showers and a high of 20 for Canada Day on Wednesday. Partly sunny at times, isolated showers and a high of 22. Thursday, partly to mostly sunny and a high of 25. And then 26 degrees, sunshine, and a risk of showers or thunderstorms on Friday.
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2: 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Still to come this hour, of course, we have your clutch performers. 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And you can always join in the conversation. 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
2: Kent Majuri joins us, Riders Special Teams Coordinator. Appreciate you taking the time to do this, Kent.
1: How's it going, guys?
2: Can't complain.
1: Appreciate you having me.
2: Of course. Of course. Another day back on the field. Another day of practice. We were talking about that a little bit earlier on. But I'm sure you can anticipate there's been a lot of conversation regarding special teams coming off that loss to Toronto. So I'm just going to address the elephant in the room here, Kent. Following the injury to James Letcher Jr., we saw Sam Emelis, you know, step in on punt returning and then later Daniel Weeb. How confident are you in all of your receivers to be able to step into that role?
1: Well, it's a challenge. It really is, especially, you know, the first three games have been crazy with the wind. And if you're not used to practicing in it and catching, you know, they catch balls every day after practice on the jugs, and it's a challenge. So, you know, our first and foremost responsibility on punt return is to, you know, get the ball. So we had to have somebody back there who could catch it. And we're fortunate enough to have good athletes that can do something with it when they do. So it's unfortunate about the injuries, but, you know, next man up mentality. We got to be able to go in there and hopefully, yeah, create some explosives.
3: Well, I'm not going to kid you. I thought when you said elephant in the room, you were talking to me and I was a little offended, but we can move on from that.
2: Dave.
3: Coach, what about Daniel Weeb, though, on in that vein? Like, the welcome to the CFL moment, you got 12 big pro athletes going to run at you for your first play. Like, kid did pretty good.
1: Oh, yeah. I tell you what, he's tough. And I, like, there's some kids that you just know. Like, oh, yeah, it's not going to be too big for him at all. Like, he's ready, and he's going to do something special. I just, and he's a tough kid. He's, you know, you could put him on a cover team, and you know, his versatility is great for me as special teams coach because I could have him block, I could have him run, I could have him tackle, I could have him return. So he's smart, tough, and dependable. So we need more guys just like
3: James Letcher Jr. It is fascinating when you talk to him and you hear him describe what he sees on a certain return. He's kind enough to answer those questions. And again, to me, it's like a moment in time has almost stood still for him. And then, boom, he executes, explodes, and makes a play. I don't know if you can coach that. How do you coach that? What do you look for in a returner? I know Coach Mace says we need somebody that's a little crazy to do it.
1: You have to have courage. There's no doubt, because once these guys put their foot on the gas, they're smaller than most of the guys coming down to tackle them. So, but these guys have such elite instincts, and they know how to set up block. Like the elite guys, they set up blocks and they know when to hit it on contact. And, you know, the fearless guys are the guys who, you know, sometimes they do get injured, but he's pretty special, and he's got elite instincts that you can't coach. And he's got great ball security and all that stuff, you know. So he's a fun guy to coach for sure.
2: Kent Majuri is our guest, of course, special teams coordinator for the Saskatchewan Rough Riders. You had your work cut out for you this offseason with a little bit of turnover on special teams. I mean, you look at a new punter, a new kicker, a new long snapper. How did you overcome so much turnover in that offseason and getting these guys used to the system?
1: It just takes time. It's reps. You know, it really is. And the same thing, even a lot of our cover players are new. You know what I mean? So it's taking time and taking reps. And you got to learn from the good. You learn from the bad. Hopefully, you know, we don't have much more bad. But the guys that we have are great. And that's, you know, that's all you can ask for. They care. They want to be pros. They want to be elite. So they come to work every day. They're early. They stay late. You know, they're trying to improve, which is the key.
3: Mike Benson, it's really hard when you're looking at a long snapper to replace Jorgan Hughes, who essentially throughout his career was perfect. And I know that's a pretty high standard to achieve, but he strives for that. And you can see that today, for example, at practice, you had an iPad out working with him. To me, again, dummy on the sidelines, boy, those snaps look great, ready to go. Like Oscar's hammering them, like everything's happy. What are you seeing on those iPads that you can improve upon?
1: So every snap, you know, for field goal, we're watching, all right, where's the location? Where are the laces? You know, are they a quarter out? Are they a quarter in? Is there anything he can do with his grip or, you know, follow through? Maybe that's going to help him there. And those guys are perfectionists. They want to be perfect every single rep. Every rep, it's fourth quarter of the Grey Cup in practice. And that's why, you know, those guys are high achievers. They work so hard. They care. You know, same thing on punt. You know, he wants to know about accuracy and placement and velocity. So they're fun to coach guys like that who want to be great. The best ones I've ever coached, they want to be coached, and they want to be coached hard, and they want to improve.
3: How much does wind, rain, and everything else you can affect at Mosaic Stadium affect that long snap?
1: Oh, yeah, it's huge. It's huge. There's a reason I don't have much hair left. If there's rain in the forecast, we have a bucket out there, and we're doing wet ball drill. So unfortunate for us, we're up in Saskatoon, and we got all four seasons up there this camp. So we had a lot of time on task.
2: You know, kicking is certainly one of those positions where if no one's talking about you, you're doing a great job. Same with long snapper. Yep. You know, a lot of those positions on special teams. So I'm curious what you saw in Alex Hale's game over the weekend where he just, what was working so well for him?
1: I think he's getting more time with the new long snapper, with the holder. You know, we had Aaron Crawford out there. He got injured. So Mike Benson, he comes and it's different. Everything is new. It's like a quarterback throwing to a receiver. You know, when their sight adjust and things like that, you have, you know, you build up kind of, you know, you get used to the guys you're playing with. So I think it's just time. So now he's getting into a rhythm. He's got a real clean swing. He's got good power, gets great lift. And, you know, he's a good one, too. I think he's got a bright future.
3: Seems to have a pretty good short game, too. I thought the execution on the kickoff gave you a chance, which is maybe all you're after.
1: Yeah. Oh, yeah. He's got a bunch of special shots, we call them, just like in the golf game. You know, he's got a bunch of different clubs in the bag, which makes it fun to coach.
3: Once the kick gets off, obviously you have to return to the cover portion of that back-to-back weeks. And I know that you're going to get mad, but you've lost sleep, I'm sure, over those two punt return or kick return touchdowns that have been given up. Are there times where you just tip your hat to the returner and say, hey, you got one on us? Or is it more minute, more detailed than that?
1: Oh, no. It's much more detailed than that. You are what you put on tape. You know what I mean? So we've got to, you know, we have a standard that we play by, and it doesn't matter who's up, whether we have injuries or not. This is our standard of how we play. And, you know, the key for me is you have to learn from it. You know what I mean? You have to learn from it. And what do you do to improve? So, you know, that's what we were doing at practice today and meetings and and all that stuff. And it's my job to get these guys ready to roll. And I'm looking forward to watching them bounce back.
3: How do the athletes learn? Is it visual, seeing on film and then doing and replicating on the field? Is that the process that is the most effective and efficient?
1: Yep, exactly. Watch it on tape and then watch drills that we could do to correct it, and then do those drills on the field, and then come together and do it in a group setting.
3: So when doing that, are you preparing for the athlete that may be returning, or are you preparing for the system that the athlete is going to employ?
1: It's more about us. So it's more about the system. Now, we always talk about the type of returner we're going to face, and then maybe the scheme that the opposing team does. But at the end of the day, it doesn't matter who's back there. It's about us and coverage and working together, communicating, sprinting, leveraging the ball, and tackling. And when you play some of these elite returners like we have up here, if you just give them a little crease and you miss a tackle or two, then it's a wrap, you know, as we saw firsthand, unfortunately.
2: And with your first loss of the season, you know, we even had some diehard Rider fans calling, texting, and saying, you know what, maybe it's good that they just got this first loss out of the way. What's your mentality? I know it's always 1-0 every week for this organization, but is there stuff that can be taught? Is this a teachable moment?
1: Oh, yeah. And it's expensive when you lose. You know, you want to learn from a win, even though it's close. But I have a saying, you never let a team beat you twice. So you got to learn from that tape, and you got to flush it. And it's on to the next one. And it's 1-0 every day, 1-0 every rep, 1-0 every meeting, every weight, you know, weight room, like everything they do. That's the competitiveness. And it's our job to move forward. You know, we got to bounce back from it. And I'm looking forward to it. I wish it was an early week, a short week for us this week to get that sour taste out, but it'll be fun.
3: I could list off 12 players from each special teams unit and talk about the dedication, what they put into it, the effort that they display. I had the opportunity to talk to Nick Wiebe today, and the one thing that really stood out to me was the fact of the pride that they take in allowing special teams to be a factor, a positive factor, and then be connected with the rest of the team, which is one thing that Coach Mace told us post-game. When you hear that, what does that mean? And is that just the winning mentality that this club has learned about what it takes to be a special teamer on the Saskatchewan Roughriders?
1: Oh, yeah. Well, it's a culture that they embrace. You know what I mean? And that's why we win. You know, and that's why we've been a really good special teams unit over the last couple of years. It's because of those guys in the room and the accountability and the pride, the ownership. You know what I mean? Nobody grows up dreaming about, you know, covering a punt in the Grey Cup. They dream about throwing a touchdown pass or catching it or running it or whatever. And these guys are selfless, and they work hard, and they don't care if they get any credit ever. They just, there's a standard in that room of, you know, and they just want to win the rep, do the, you know, be 1 of 12 and hopefully help the team win.
3: So you've talk about catching a pass. Are there metrics that you can use? Obviously, the kickers you see, the punters you see, but for the guys that are covering the teams, so on and so forth?
1: There's always, you know, height, weight, speed, all that type of stuff. But at the end of the day, like you already mentioned, you got to be a little bit crazy. And it's high velocity impacts on special teams a lot of times. So you want guys that are reckless, you know, fearless and nasty. I'll take a tough kid over a, you know, special athlete any day of the week, because sometimes on special teams, it's a street fight, you know.
2: You're heading into a game against the Ottawa Red Blacks this weekend on the road. Quite a few familiar faces on the opposing bench, to say the least. How much emphasis, I know that you've mentioned already that you wish this was a short week, but how much emphasis are you putting back on bouncing back mentally after that loss to Toronto? And how do you really communicate that with the guys?
1: Yeah, I think I do. I think it's funny, you know, as a football coach and the players too, like we're just programmed different. It's week to week, truly. Like you flush it, you forget about it. And like whether we won or lost, you know, it's on to the next one. And there's no time to waste of the loss. And you just get excited. And, you know, it's we grind to try to put a good plan in place for the guys to go out there and execute for this next opponent. So it's easy for us. We're just trained to do it, I guess. Like robots.
3: You mentioned Alex Hale and the shots that he's got in his golf bag, so to speak. What about the tools of Oscar Chapman, and what have you seen from that young man thus far this season? Because I know it's much more than just going and kicking the ball as hard and far as you can.
1: Oh, yeah. He's special. He's going to be special. He really is. He'll prove that here soon, I think. You know, when it's not so dang windy every game, I feel like we've had two game plans, one with the wind at our back and one going into it in the kicking game, which has been challenging. But for him, like, he's a special, special talent. He's got great hands. He's got poise. He can see things. He's got a bunch of different shots, powerful leg, accuracy, like everything in a, and he's a great athlete. Everything in a punter that you want, he's got.
3: Can you tell me about your game prep and maybe in specific game day prep? You talk about the weather, right? So obviously you have to know what's going to be happening there, but at what point do you get a feel for, okay, here's the distance that we can look at going into the wind and going out of the wind, whether it be a field goal, what we may have to execute as far as punts go? How does that game day preparation work for you and executing it with your players?
1: So throughout the weeks, you learn the players and you learn what they're good at. You learn what their range is on certain days. And then in pregame, that's what we're doing. So we'll kick and punt both end zones. And in a game like last week or the weeks before, you know, I go and tell, all right, you know, the range going, you know, towards this end is the 40-yard line. Whereas, you know, wind at our back, the range is 50-yard line going this way. And then, you know, it'll change periodically, but it'll really affect like the style of punts. Sometimes you can't turn it over in certain winds. Sometimes you got to drop punt it. Sometimes you don't want to cross field kick it, you know, due to certain, you know, weather. But so there's a lot of things that come to play that we all have to have, you know, and it varies quarter by quarter, especially in Saskatchewan.
2: Well, even in Ottawa, I mean, they haven't had a whole ton of luck with the weather out east this season. So I bet you're preparing for everything.
1: Oh, yeah, I know. And I check the forecast every day, and it changes every day. So I just wait till it gets a little bit closer. But we're preparing to have that bucket of water out there for practice. And we'll get ready to roll. I'll bring my rain jacket.
2: Other than potentially unfortunate weather, what do you expect in this battle against Ottawa?
1: Well, they're a tough special teams unit. They really are. They're good. They got a special returner. They got really good, you know, kicker. Obviously, he's healthy this year, which I'm happy for him. You know, their punter is really good player. He's similar to ours. He's got a lot of talent, a lot of leg strength, and they've got a good nucleus of core teamers. So it's going to be a tough, physical, you know, exciting, hopefully, brand of football. So we'll be ready to roll.
3: I don't know how you keep it all together during a game. You talk about, right, so you just went through all the scenarios that you have to play out in your mind when it comes to the punting or the kicking game itself. But then there's guys that get nicked up that are playing offense or defense and all of a sudden aren't available to you on special teams. How you run scenarios and walk through all the time. Like, how many different scenarios do you have?
1: So our first game, Coach Dusick and I, it looked like a bingo sheet, our depth chart. Like, it was crazy. And it's just like, holy heck. And we talk about it like the day. So day four, we always talk about, okay, if this, then that, you know what I mean? And there's certain guys where, yep, okay, we got, you know, you get an injury, even though it says on the depth chart, he's the backup, he's not going in. This guy's going in. And then you have to worry about, okay, well, now he was a course teamer. Now he's starting on defense or offense. So now we got to take him off two or three units. And then if he's playing a lot, he can't be on punt and punt return at the same time. So it is challenging. But, you know, those are things that we, you know, we talk about during the week and we hopefully prepare for. But, you know, you hate to see it, but you always have to prepare.
3: If you can't answer this question, don't answer this question. But in jest, there are a couple of receivers that have suggested to me that if they needed to make a field goal and were pressed into action, they felt that they could do that. Do you have that same confidence in other players that are not named Alex Hale?
1: I do. Yeah.
2: There's things going down at closed practice we don't know about, Dave.
1: That's right. Well, we've got a couple more even than you think. More than receivers, which is shocking.
3: Please tell me no O-linemen.
1: No O-linemen.
3: I could see Yoshi trying to sell you, though.
1: I could see him, too.
2: He's tall. He might be able to swing it.
1: Yeah, he might. He'd toe punch it. He'd be like one of them old school kickers that had that special toe attachment they throw on their cleat.
2: that's great.
3: I'm visioning this now, and this is not a good sight
2: can't
3: for
2: help but picture it.
1: Oh yeah. So yeah, it's fun. Everybody thinks they can snap and kick and punt until you go out there and do it, and they see these guys and like, oh, okay, maybe I can't. But we do have some emergency kickers who are actually pretty good.
3: If you had to pick a coach, who's the emergency kicking coach?
1: Oh boy. Emergency kicking coach. I'm going to have to say Coach Quay. He's pretty good at everything. He's a good athlete, so I'd go with him.
3: I'm not disputing that. That does make a lot of sense in a lot of different ways.
1: It wouldn't be me, that's for sure. Break a hip out there.
2: Kent Maggiore, of course, special teams coordinator for the Saskatchewan Roughriders. Really appreciate you carving out some time here for us today. I hope the weather is dry in Ottawa this weekend. Best of luck.
1: Thank you so much. Appreciate you guys.
2: Yeah, thanks for coming on. Kent Maggiore joining us on the Western Pizza Guest Hotline. Of course, perfect pizza, generous amount of toppings, and all the Greek favorites you love. 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
2: Yeah, let's look at your clutch performers. I have a couple unclutch and then a few just straight up clutches.
3: Wow, you are a clutch type person. Yeah, no, you came in the clutch. Mm-hmm. There you go.
2: Yeah, I saved you. You're welcome. My first one, I'm going to start with the unclutches because, you know, you want to finish on something positive, something light. I'm going to unclutch Toronto media, most of the Toronto media, not all, for over-exaggerating and jumping to conclusions. Alejandro Kirk was making headlines when he supposedly intentionally bypassed the home run jacket. Glad he was hanging on to it right at the dugout and he walked past it. So this was headline bulletin board material. Everyone was wondering, why didn't he take the home run jacket? It's his first home run since he got back. Yada, yada, yada, blah, blah, blah. Hazel May then reports, no, it was because it was a wardrobe malfunction. The sleeve was inside out, so he couldn't physically put the jacket on. If you're watching the stream, you can see it. Vladdy's trying to fix the jacket for him.
3: Ooh, I don't know, and I'm not going to...
2: Hazel May's tweet is right here.
3: Again, who am I to...
2: He was trying to fix it. Kirk was already by the dugout, didn't want to stand there and wait. Really no drama here, just a wardrobe malfunction. I believe Hazel May. But everything else, some of the other headlines were absolutely ridiculous and so sensationalized, which is now why I understand some of the complaints that professional athletes have about the media in Toronto.
3: Time out.
2: Okay,
3: now,
2: try me.
3: For the people that are not watching on the stream at sportscage.com, on X, on YouTube, they're going to go back and watch this.
2: Mm-hmm.
3: And Curtis has got this in super slow motion. And you can see the moment when Vladimir Guerrero Jr.'s heart is broken.
2: No.
3: Because Alejandro Kirk walks away from him without, like, and he's just standing there with the jacket, like, what is going on? And even John Schneider, again, this is in super slow motion, right?
2: Okay, his face does look pretty sad.
3: But
2: he's confused. That might just be how Vladdy's face looks.
3: I'll save.

0: I think that there is some
1: animosity,
0: frustration. Yeah, animosity is a good word too, towards Vladimir Guerrero Jr. And not over the
1: because
0: money
1: he
0: makes
1: been
0: because
1: performing?
0: Just because he's been terrible. He's under 200 in the month of June, and he's not even running it out to first base anymore. Like there's been two plays in the last week where if he runs it to first base, and like even a expedited jog would have allowed him to get there first because there was a bobble on defense, but he's not even running it out anymore.
1: However, if your teammate is going through a slump,
0: yeah.
1: and you start giving them the cold shoulder, I think he got deeper problems in that dugout.
0: Oh, and I don't dispute that at all. Not at
1: okay.
0: all.
1: Okay, well, you heard it here. Dave's starting rumors. There's trouble in with the Toronto Blue Jays.
0: A picture is worth a thousand words, and for folks listening on radio on 620 CKRM, you know what? You can see the look on Vladimir Guerrero's face. It looks like somebody took the last donut out of the box of Timbits. You know what I mean? He looks that heartbroken.
1: When you slow it down, he does look kind of sad.
0: I'm telling you. There you go.
1: No, I still think we're sensationalizing. Anyway, that's my first unclutch. My second unclutch. Let's move on to this. Okay. Oh, boy. I don't know if you saw this, but late last week, Messi had a statue erected of him in a small town in Argentina, Patagonia, Argentina. Yes. Now, the sculptors used, you can see it on the stream right now, if you go to our YouTube channel or sportscage.com, because a picture is worth a million words. The sculptor used 70 tons of steel to make the statue of the iconic player. Messi obviously deserves all the statues in the world. The problem is he's leaning down, arm extended, pointing up with his finger to the sky. And the World Cup trophy is placed between his legs, right in front of the front of his body. I don't really know how to describe this.
0: It's his iconic goal celebration, right? Where he goes running and then he slides on his knees. Right?
1: Yes, yeah. Yes. But the problem is, as he's sliding on his knees, legs spaced apart, the trophy is right in between his legs, and it looks like male anatomy.
0: The placement of the trophy is is what's got you unclutched.
1: That is what's unclutched. And the unfortunate reality is now they have to go fix it because people started complaining. I don't know how you do that. I really don't know how you do that. But yeah, I'm sure Messi's got bigger things to worry about right now. So that was another unclutch, but I can give us a palate cleanser. What?
0: Next.
1: What? Okay.
0: Just go to the next.
1: Clutch. This is some positive news.
0: Perfect.
1: Saskatoon and Valkyries. I got to stop laughing. Stop it. We are adults here, gentlemen. Mm-hmm. Saskatoon Valkyries 2026 WWCFL champions yet again, thanks to a lopsided 40-7 win over the Edmonton Arctic Pride over the weekend at Saskatoon Minor Football Field. So this is the Valkyries' sixth straight championship title, 11th all time since its inception, and it was another undefeated season, keeping their dynasty alive with a dominant win. And I just love, if you're watching the stream at the start of this video, head coach Pat Barry could be seen getting dumped
0: on.
1: With the water shower. It was great. Saskatoon took early control, never looked back. The victory also secured, again, the club's latest league title, extending their dominance in this league, which is really, really cool to see. So that is my clutch. I do have one more. Do I want to do one? Do I want to do two? I'll just do one more.
0: Just keep going, Tegan. You're on a roll.
1: You just want me to get further and further away from the Messi statue.
0: Yes, please.
1: Kelowna. Touchdown Kelowna. That took place over the weekend in the CFL. 19,000 strong. Sold out crowd, which was pretty impressive for that game. And then the Tevin Jones tutty, that if you're watching the stream. So he kind of bobbles it, but then he catches it, and then he walks. Well, he runs and then starts walking up to the end zone and then just falls back. Kind of breaking the hearts of the Lions showing that one. But hey, I thought it was pretty cool. And then the touchdown celebration shortly thereafter, getting into that World Cup spirit. His teammates line up and then he kicks it past him as they pretend to save it like it's a goal in a soccer game.
0: I thought that was pretty clutch too. I like the celebration. You know what? I like the celebration. There are some people that really don't like the excessive celebration. Like
1: it's football.
0: Edmonton used to have dandies on the track and when they did the bobsled thing and stuff. But yeah.
1: Well, it was all fun and games until people did take it maybe a little too far, and then players started getting fined. Because wasn't there a nacho cheese situation?
0: Yes,
1: with the Riders at one point.
0: Somebody went and

0: jumped into the...
1: It was like a hot tub or a couch or something.
0: Yeah, it was
1: like a
0: VIP area, right? Mm-hmm. They jumped into the riders where there were some rider fans, and they had some nachos.
1: Hopefully they bought them more.
0: I'm sure.
1: Because those aren't cheap. Okay, final one, and then I'm going to let you go finally, Dave. Rider's scratch ticket. You remember those scratch tickets they were selling?
0: Yes.
1: Across the province where you could have an opportunity. It was like 10 years worth of season tickets, mm-hmm. special suite experiences, cash money. Apparently, I don't know who the winner is yet. And Dave, you and I were talking about this earlier. Apparently, a $75,000 winning ticket was sold in Regina.
0: Wow.
1: That is pretty clutch.
0: That is clutch.
1: Just remember who your favorite sports cage host is. If you happen to win $75,000 and ever wanted to bring me a present. Just saying.
0: Okay. Fair.
1: Okay, what you got?
0: You know what? I'm going big picture here. And Major League Baseball doesn't always get it right.
1: No.
0: But the automated ball strike system, I think, is pretty good the way that they have brought it in and have executed it. They were talking over the weekend, the Texas Rangers have one of the highest records when it comes to challenging balls and strikes at 65%. So they're up around 65%. Most teams are 50-50, right? Mm-hmm. So if the officials have raised their game to the point that it's 50-50, that's a great thing. And the way that they do it seamlessly, quickly, and move on with the game, that's clutch. So I was one of the skeptics that didn't believe.
1: Okay.
0: But now I believe in the automated ball strike system in Major League Baseball coming in clutch.
1: You have been convinced.
0: Thank you.
1: See, we can change our minds.
0: There's true things.
1: Yeah. Okay, clutch performers. Unless we have any more, Curtis, we're good. Okay, I think that means we're good. 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Also, Saskatchewan Rough Rider 50-50. If you want in on this, you have until Thursday at 10 p.m. to get your tickets and be in for the early bird prize. Obviously, if you get a ticket, you're in for the 50-50 jackpot. Winner takes home half the cash. It always gets up there. I don't even know what the last one was at. I'll maybe need to look into that. But we know how to do 50-50s here in Saskatchewan. So if you want in on this, early bird prize this week. Speaking of the Jays, That was last week. Labor Day game, package for two this September. You want to go? One night hotel stay in Regina, two custom rider jerseys, two gold tickets to the Labor Day Classic on Sunday, September the 6th, and three winners will be drawn. So you got a couple of opportunities here if you get in before Thursday, July the 2nd at 10 p.m. That's this Thursday at Riders 5050, riders5050.ca. 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
1: 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I'm Tegan Whitco with Dave Thomas and Curtis Gammon. 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And I'm missing out on a bunch of these text messages here. I'm so sorry, guys. We were talking earlier about the Canucks picking up Caleb with his dad being the coach of the team. And Trevor said, really big Canucks fan. I thought Vancouver would not draft Caleb, which would have been a mistake. That is the player that Vancouver needed to draft. Calgary just did the same with Iginla, too. So, I guess it was the right call, according to Trevor. Appreciate that, Trevor.
0: Well, Trevor, I am with you. I'm a Canucks fan, and we should get together around Remembrance Day right after the Canucks have been eliminated from the playoffs.
1: Ooh.
0: I just don't see good things on this roster.
1: I mean...
0: Sorry.
1: You got to have a little positivity, man.
0: Yeah, I know, I know. Okay, sorry. Trevor, I'm going to agree with you. I think that it was the right pick. I do. The kid's in a tough spot.
1: He is in a tough spot. And yeah, don't doubt that. You also just had some news on the Toronto Blue Jays. I know we were just talking a little bit about them and how there could be maybe a little bit of animosity brewing inside the dugout, but you have an injury update?
0: Addison Barger was battling. So he had an ankle injury. Then he came back for a game, hurt his elbow. And now he's been rehabbing the elbow. And it was getting to the point that he was going to resume some full baseball activities. And now he has a broken back. So, well, he got injured while on the injured list. So he's going to be out for weeks with a stress reaction. I don't know what that means. Yeah, small fracture in his back.
1: Okay. Meanwhile, former Toronto Blue Jay, Bo Bichette, apparently getting emotional ahead of his return to Toronto.
0: That's tonight.
1: Mm-hmm.
0: The Mets and the Jays.
1: Mm-hmm. You Savage going to be on the mound for that one? Oh, if you're watching the stream, you can see Bo getting a little bit upset. Didn't he also get booed shortly after he went
0: it's over It's going to be Mets? Interesting to see what the reaction will be from the fans tonight.
1: I think not much of a betting woman. We all know that. You've heard me do the sprinkle of the day before.
0: Yeah.
1: Don't listen to Tegan. I think he's going to be welcomed with open arms. I think that because Bo was such a good guy and he was very involved in the community during his tenure with the Toronto Blue Jays, I don't think that will be a problem coming back.
0: I think he'll get a big ovation the first time he goes up, probably after that first at bat, which I'm assuming will likely be in the first inning. As the Jays can't stop anybody in the first. Mm-hmm. But anyways, sorry, just a Dave Thomas thought. But they'll probably show a video tribute, right?
1: Yeah.
0: That'll get the emotion going for him a little bit. But then after that, I think the fans will react accordingly to a player who left the franchise.
1: You think the Boo Birds are going to come out?
0: Yep.
1: Okay.
0: I think so.
1: Okay.
0: I could be wrong. I would be happy to be wrong.
1: Well, and like I said, don't listen to me and how I like to sprinkle. But I just realized we probably should do the sprinkle of the day. That was a good reminder. Don't listen to me, but let's roll through it here, shall we? Sprinkle of the day. You can get in on all of the sports action you'd like. 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When you're ready to play, bet on the original. Must be 18 plus and you got to play responsibly. So you can look at tonight's Toronto Blue Jays game. And I don't think that there's going to be any props as to whether or not Bo Bichette's going to get booed or cheered.
0: No, probably not.
1: Unfortunately, that would be kind of fun. But we are just looking at the lines for tonight. So the over-under on this puppy, 8.5. Okay. Okay. And then you have the Mets are at, oh man, the point spread on this is not great. -0.5 to 1, or just half a point. I don't think I would go on this one. What would you do, Dave?
0: It's two teams that are disastrous at times, and so it would be, it would probably serve you well if you want to go on that one, go on the over, and then,
1: scores anything.
0: Yeah. Total bases for Springer, 2.25.
1: Soto or Springer, I wouldn't even do that. Can we check out futures just really quickly here? Because maybe we want to sprinkle a little bit and take a look at this game tonight in the World Cup. The whoever wins, of course, is going to be facing Canada this upcoming weekend.
0: So between Morocco and the Netherlands.
1: Yes, so Morocco and the Netherlands. I want to see who the favorite is here on the futures.
0: Drum roll. There we go.
1: There we go. Morocco at Netherlands. Okay. So over under 2.5. And then you got, let's see here on the pro line, 290, 280 for a tie. Oh.
0: So the Netherlands are favored. Slim margin.
1: Not by much.
0: No. 2.5 goals was the over under. And we've got a.
1: I would go under.
0: Yeah.
1: You got to go under on that. Hey, again. Don't listen to me. Proceed with caution.
0: That's true.
1: Yeah. But it is very easy. And you can go to sportselect.com right now. Generate. I know you're going to be sitting at work not doing anything anyway. So you might as well just lock in your bets. Get that QR code. Swing by your Lotto Spot retailer on your way home. Lock it in. And then you can have that much more enjoyment when you watch the game at 7 o'clock tonight.
0: And if you are a FIFA and World Cup fan, there is high drama happening right now. Germany just 2-1. Took a 2-1 lead on a corner kick. However, this is going to be the VAR, right? So the video assisted referee, So the Paraguayan goaltender bumped into a German. Now, again, I don't know if he hit him hard enough that would have actually bumped a feather or not. However, the goaltender went down, and so now they're determining whether or not this goal should stick or not. So the Paraguayans were way out on the field during the celebration. They're in extra time right now, the 104th minute. And now the referee's starting to give cards out to the...
1: This would be one of the most challenging sporting events to ref.
0: Oh, my goodness.
1: Because, okay, I know there's always the jokes. Soccer players like to flop. It's true in every sport. Let's just call a spade here.
0: And they took the goal off the board. So they called a foul instead.
1: Oh, boy.
0: Yeah.
1: Is this game going to go all night?
0: No, because it'll go to penalty kicks next, right? And again, that's a really, really tough one. Like, I'm not a real big fan of the shootout.
1: No.
0: In hockey.
1: No.
0: But penalty kicks is even worse or harder in soccer.
1: No, it's harder to get a foul, at least.
0: But, yeah, so the video review has gone, and, yeah, wow.
1: Yeah, 105-36 is how deep into this match we are. So, again, they are all tied up right now.
0: Shouldn't be watching television while working, should I?
1: That's like the one thing we get paid to do.
0: Fair enough. I'm going to continue to work, and I might even stay overtime for everybody.
1: Ooh, look at that. Okay, we like it. By the way, that was your sprinkle of the day, brought to you by Sports Select, so... Want to check it out, sportselect.com. We should probably take a quick break here so we can get Crufty on the line. And then we will be back in just a jiffy here, okay? It's a Sports Cage, and it's on the home of local sports, 620 CKRM, and streaming at sportscage.com.
13: 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I'm Dave Thomas, voice of the Saskatchewan Rough Riders. 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
1: Western Canadian Baseball League action. You got the Beavers in Medicine Hat. The Beavers are in Fort McMurray taking on the Giants. My goodness, the Medicine Hat Mavericks are in Regina. They're going to be facing the Red Sox tonight, 7 o'clock. Major League Baseball, we are getting closer and closer. About 10 minutes away here from the Jays, welcoming in Bo Bichette and the New York Mets. Yasavich will be on the mound for the Jays as well. In the NHL, of course, we're coming off the draft on Friday last week. Now we brace for free agent frenzy this Canada Day, which is Wednesday this week. Gallagher was also announced to be off to Vancouver, which is very interesting. The Florida Panthers acquired rights from the Anaheim Ducks for Radko Gudas in exchange for rights to veteran forward A.J. Greer. Both of these players, unrestricted free agents, so now these teams can negotiate with them before the free agency window opens this Wednesday. Other names are going to be watching closely in the world of hockey. Werenski, Robertson, Hellebuck, Larkin. Where do they land? I guess we'll find out. World Cup of Soccer. Canada headed to the FIFA World Cup round of 16 for the first time ever. This comes after that 1-0 win over South Africa. Canada will face either the Netherlands or Morocco in the next round. Those two teams will play tonight at 7 o'clock. Brazil also scored in the 95th minute to win and knock out Japan from the World Cup with a 2-1 final earlier today. And Germany versus Paraguay right now is in extra time. Still tied up at 1?
0: 1-1.
1: 1-1. Okay. Sorry, they cut away because I think someone flopped again.
0: No, it was halftime of extra time.
1: Halftime of extra time.
0: Yeah.
1: Yes. Okay, so that's where we're at with that Germany and Paraguay match And then again, 7 o'clock tonight will be the next one, which is the one that Canadian soccer fans will be watching very closely. SportsCage.com poll. Which winless CFL team is most likely to win first? Do you think it's going to be Ottawa or do you think BC? We'll get it together and they'll pull off their first victory in week 5. You can vote at SportsCage.com. That is your sports ticker brought to you by Extreme Hockey. Okay, I think now it's time to head out on the Western Pizza guest hotline and talk to our man Crofty, Croft Electric. Did you have a retro clutch performer that you wanted to include, Crofty?
2: Yeah, I was listening to you guys on the clutch performer, and I want to mention Jaden Dahlke's parents for saving my tailgate last game. We ran out of propane, and they happened to be the people right beside us, and he could hear that we were running out or we were having problems. Just simply rolled his barbecue over into our parking spot and let us use it.
1: Well, that's pretty cool.
2: Yeah, good people, great people. They drove down from the game, so I think he was even hurt. I don't think he even played last week, so that was awesome.
0: Yeah, the Dahlkes are a great family, by the way, and yeah, I could see them doing that.
2: Yeah, unbelievable people. We had a great visit with them. Before we ran out of propane, they were kind of trying to help us get our barbecue going, and yeah, he was, once we kind of, he'd cooked his hot dogs and whatever, he kind of just gave us his. It was awesome. Great people.
0: So, you know, I'm thinking here now, I'll have to make sure I pass that along. I'll tell Jaden Dahlke that you believe his parents have good gas. And a lot of it.
2: Yeah, love them. Yeah. Yeah.
1: Dave, come on. But
0: they had gas.
2: Oh, I missed that. Yeah.
0: So
1: Crofty, it's been that kind of afternoon.
0: You know, here's what I'm going to say is that we always want to be prepared, right?
1: Yes, of course we
0: and
1: do.
0: And so things are going to happen when it comes to the electricity, when it's whether it's on the yard or whether it's on home. And let's just face it, you don't want to be caught at a tailgate without propane, or so to speak, when you're talking about your electrical needs. Hence, you should talk to the people at Croft Electric. While they may not check the propane, they will check your service. Yeah. And if you become a preferred member, they will take care of it for you because you get all the perks. Right, Crofty?
2: 100%. Great segue. I pretty much don't have to say anything. You covered it all. But yeah, become part of our preferred program. And you get priority booking because, like, we all know, you know, when this rain stops, everybody's going to start doing their projects and want to get it done first, and we want to be the people that have you signed up with our preferred program so we can get over to your home, your business, your farm, whatever it is, and help you out as quick as possible in the most cost-effective way possible. And the best way to do that is get us out early. Let us do that 24-point inspection. We'll do some thermal imaging on your panel and your electrical system. Make sure everything looks good. Make sure it's going to perform when you need it. If it's a farm, you know, you need it in the fall and the harvest. If it's your cabin, this is going to be the weirdest July long weekend. Most people are just taking the whole week off, so it's July long week. So we want to make sure that cabin's ready for you.
1: And people can call you, get you out, get some quotes done, and you do any project, right? Big and small?
2: For sure. We have, a bunch of different techs that girls and guys that are have all kinds of experience in commercial, residential, and farm. So, yes, for sure. Give us a call. We'll come out. We'll give you a quote. Or if it's just an emergency, if it's something you just need done, we're happy to come out and just get it done for you. 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So this time of day, this is the time to, our office is closed. So Amy has gone home for the day, so she can't schedule you in. But if you need us, go online, www.croftelectric.com, and hit that contact us.
0: And if you need propane, don't contact them.
2: I'll be ready next tailgate.
1: You know, Dave and I are going to come check up on you next game and make sure that you're not lying.
2: I like it. Please do.
1: Do it right. Do it once. Make sure that you give Dan Croft, Croft Electric, a call, 306-586-1333. Thanks so much for this, Dan.
2: Hey, thanks. Have a great Monday and stay dry.
1: Yeah, right back at you, buddy. We'll talk soon. Dan Croft, Croft Electric, joining us on the Western Pizza Guest Hotline, as he always does with us on Mondays. We appreciate that. Also, just want to quickly rattle off here before we got to take a break and get to news here. Pick the score. Sastel, pick the score. You can send in your predictions along with your name right now if you want a chance to win a $200 gift card from Sastel in addition to tickets to the next Rider home game. Right now, we have Val predicting 37-26. Jeff is predicting Riders 32, Red Blacks 21. We also have another one here, Hayden 34-26 for the Riders. What do you think? Prairie Land Rentals text line 306-936-6262. We're going to take a quick break. Coming up on the other side, we're going to catch up with Darian Durant. Gord Pritchard is also going to be joining us in the Regina Red Sox report, so don't miss out on any of that. We'll be back. It's a 620 CKRM. SportsCage.com is also where you can stream us, and on the mighty 620 CKRM.
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5: Good afternoon. I'm Ryan Young from the SaskToday.ca newsroom with 620 CKRM News. Rainfall over the weekend came down fast and furious in Regina. Environment Canada says between 80 and 110 millimeters of precipitation fell in the city this past weekend. Regina's manager of sewer and drainage operations, Adam Bryan, says a lot of calls for service was made.
23: So as of Monday morning, we had 127 calls from residents related to the storm event. The majority of the calls were block storm drains and catch basins causing localized flooding.
5: To his knowledge, there was no damage to city infrastructure. Meanwhile, severe weather swept across Saskatchewan over the weekend with torrential rains, high winds, and even some reported tornadoes. Janelle Gergely is a meteorologist with Environment Canada.
24: We received two tornado reports and one has been confirmed. They're both in the same general area, but the one that has been confirmed was in Pelly, and that one was early evening around just after 6 p.m.
5: In addition to the reported tornadoes, high rainfall amounts were reported in a number of areas. Yorkton received nearly 20 millimeters, the Estevan area saw 30 millimeters, and Saskatoon more than 40. Last Tuesday in Saskatoon, Sask Power released its annual report for 2026. They reported a net loss of $114 million, due mainly to the removal of the carbon tax from power bills. Sask Power is pointing to both cost pressures and opportunities ahead, as Sask Today's John Cairns reports.
25: Minister for Sask Power Jeremy Harrison acknowledged some of the spending pressures facing the Crown utility. Sask Power is preparing for a transition to nuclear in the coming years, and he says there is immense growth in demand for power generation.
26: I mean, that it's a reality that that is being faced by utilities. But we're going to continue to make these investments into Sask Power. We're doing that in a responsible way, but we're doing that to make sure we actually have the power available to catalyze new investments. The fact we have $60 billion of new investment going into this province, it's only because we have the power to allocate to do this.
25: Harrison says there are a lot of jurisdictions across the country who are envious of Saskatchewan for being able to allocate power for new investment. For SAS Today, I'm John Cairns.
5: Farmers, ranchers, and landowners who live close to a highway ditch have the first opportunity to get free hay through the Ministry of Highways Free Hay Salvage and Ditch Mowing Program. They have between now and July 8th to collect any hay. Then after that date, people can cut or bale as long as the ditch is not already in the process of being cut. Dan Palmer with the Ministry of Highways says the program does more than give supplies for producers.
27: That actually contributes to things like safer intersections because it improves sight lines because you're getting rid of that vegetation there. So it's a little easier and safer for drivers. It provides a neat appearance, of course, if you're a tourist visiting our province. Better control of things like brush and noxious weed.
5: Hay bales need to be at least 8 meters away from the shoulder of the highway and need to be picked up no later than August 8th. Monarch butterflies have returned to Saskatchewan, and conservation groups are asking residents to help protect the endangered species. Nature Saskatchewan says the familiar black and orange butterflies are now flying across the province as milkweed plants begin to bloom. Milkweed is essential because it is the only plant where monarchs lay their eggs and their caterpillars feed. The butterflies were listed as endangered in Canada about 3 years ago due to declining populations and habitat loss. And that's 620 CKRM News. Read more stories from around your community and around the province at sasktoday.ca. And 620ckrm.com. Weather is next.
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5: The weather for tonight, a 30% chance of isolated showers and a low of 12 degrees. Tomorrow, a 70% chance of afternoon showers and possible thunderstorms, the high 18. On Canada Day, partly sunny at times with a 30% chance of isolated showers and a high of 22. Thursday, partly to mostly sunny and 25. And Friday, a 40% chance of showers or storms late and a high of 26 degrees. 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
1: 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We had special teams coordinator from the Saskatchewan Roughriders, Kent Majuri, joined us on the line earlier. 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Still to come, Gord Pritchard for your Regina Red Sox report. And right now, It's Double Talk with Darian Durant.
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1: Darian, before we get to some American football, I gotta ask, are you following the World Cup of Soccer?
12: Not like I should. I feel bad about it because I really became a soccer fan over my time as in Canada. So I've just been busy and haven't been able to keep up like I would like. So I feel sorry about that.
1: You know, Dave and I were talking about that right as it got underway. And then I told him how much I was watching. That might have been a white lie. And then I made him feel all guilty about it. Now he's addicted.
0: No, not addicted.
1: You see how quickly he took that back?
0: I'm not addicted. Yeah. Actually, if there's a part of it that I'm addicted to, it's to see how much you can go ahead and try to portray that you're injured when you actually haven't been touched. That's kind of the focal point for me.
1: Yeah.
12: A lot of flopping going on.
1: You took the words right out of my mouth. Well, let's talk about the other kind of football, Darian, because that's what we have you here for. I just want to dive right into this Riders and Argos game because obviously it's a loss. But the offense put up 34 points against the Toronto Argonauts. So as a quarterback, do you leave that game feeling more encouraged or frustrated because you put up 34 points and you still didn't get the dub?
12: Yeah, you could look at it like that. But I think that this game was pretty much a tale of mistakes by the Riders. I think Trevor going in on the goal line, huge interception, that took points off the board, and then Jalen Johnson's fumble when the Riders were down two late in the game, and then Toronto went in to score to make it a two-score game at that point. Just huge mistakes by the Riders, points taken off the board. But, yeah, you can be encouraged for sure. Goes for over 400 yards again. You know, he's going to be efficient each and every week. But with Samuel Emiles going down to injury and the mistakes that the Riders made, man, I think that's what caused them the game.
0: You mentioned the mistakes, and Trevor Harris himself pointed out how there was miscommunication between himself and Sam Emiles in that goal end zone interception. That's not like a playbook miscommunication, is it?
12: Well, I think from what I saw in the replay, McFadden was able to undercut Emiles, and Emiles wasn't able to kind of protect Trevor. And then Trevor, it was a play fake at the time, a play action. So Trevor kind of had his head down as he was faking the ball to the running back. And then he wasn't able to spot the DB. And you just have to give credit to McFadden. Played inside technique the entire time. He was able to jump it, and because it was play action, Trevor he didn't have his eyes on the DB, couldn't spot him, so he just trusted that Emiles would cut in front of him, and unfortunately Emiles wasn't able to come downhill and protect that throw.
1: So you see James Letcher Jr. go down in that first half, and then you see Samuel Emiles is then going and returning punts, and then he goes down. Unfortunate situation for the green and white, but that also does, you never like to see guys go down, but you see a guy like Daniel Weeb who has an opportunity now to step up, next man up, and he scores his first career CFL touchdown. What did you see in his game? What did you like about him? What do you think he can improve on?
12: He's explosive. I mean, I like the catch, not the touchdown catch, but his first catch, when he was able to get some yards after the catch, he showed that he's explosive. He's a very short, compact guy. It seems like you can get the ball in his hands early, and he's going to be able to make some guys miss and make some things happen. So what I'm seeing from him, I think this is a great opportunity for him to get some valuable time. We saw last year with Sam Emiles going down as well, other guys had to come in and step up and make plays. So this is another opportunity for the Riders to show their depth. And Daniel Weeb did a great job of coming in and making sure he could keep that production up from that position.
0: Trevor Harris talked about, hey, you can add him to my list of guys that I threw their first CFL touchdown pass to.
12: Yeah.
0: Do you actually have that list?
12: I don't, but I think I saw a special on Trevor and all the guys that he's thrown touchdowns to, and it's just a crazy long list, man. So that just shows his longevity and how he's able to basically produce in any situation he's been in, any team he's been on. He's been able to put the ball in the end zone, and he's showing that he can still do it.
0: So at one point in the football game, there was 1, 2, 3 different rookie receivers in for Trevor Harris. So if you go ahead and you put yourself in that huddle, what are you doing or saying trying to keep everybody on the same page? Because there's a lot of nerves and emotion, I'm sure.
12: Yeah, I'm sure. I'm sure when Trevor's in the huddle calling plays, he's elaborating a lot more and making sure these guys know exactly where what spots they need to get to. And in some instances, it could take away from Trevor's reads and the thing he's going through with his thought process. So it's definitely kind of like bringing the guys along. It's the younger guys. You have to put in that extra effort to make sure that they know what's going on. So it can be difficult, but Trevor being the veteran that he is, he's been able to adjust to any situation. And he's still producing, man. Even with those guys in the game, the Riders were still able to drive the ball down the field, make some huge plays. And even late in the fourth quarter, they did the same thing. So, you know, I think they'll be fine.
1: Sorry, and you talk about fresh faces on that Riders roster this weekend when Toronto was in town. We got our first look at Conley, Qualy Conley, especially with AJ Ouellette out for that game. What did you see in him?
12: I love what I saw from him. He was very explosive. I would have loved to see him get more carries. Fortunately, you know, when you're down like the Riders were, you kind of have to put the ball in the air a lot more than you would like. But you see the explosiveness. You see him getting outside a couple tosses where he was able to outrun defenders, and he's a physical guy. He's not easy to bring down at all. So, you know, depending on AJ's injury, I'd love to see more from him. I think he can bring a dynamic defense. He showed that he has that big play in him. And, you know, the Riders need that a little bit. You know, you hate to not have that aspect of the game in your game. You know, Trevor's more of a precise guy, takes the underneath throws. But there are times when you need the big play, and he's shown that he can do that for the team. So we'll see how much carries and how much time he can get moving forward.
0: Well, speaking of that, obviously the running backs have to produce in the blocking aspect as well. And Qualy said it's very simple: no block, no rock. And I thought that was was great verbiage. But as a guy that sometimes stands too close to Luke in a game, you know, you can take a hit, and it doesn't feel great. Yeah. So you've obviously taken a few. Trevor took some big hits in that game. How do you reset?
12: Yeah. I mean, look, I think you have to give Toronto props, man. They're a good football team. I don't think anyone expected this from them, especially Ryan Dinwiddie leaving. You know, the questions about Chad Kelly coming into this season, no one knew what type of team Toronto would be. But we can't forget that they're a couple years removed from being Grey Cup champs. And then you look at Janarian Grant, who was special teams player of the year a few years ago, man, he's explosive. So Toronto has playmakers across the board. I like to call Mittal their receiver, a young Nick Lewis. He looks like him to me, the way he gets it done, yards after catch. So I mean, more than you look at this as a failure for Saskatchewan, you just have to look at the fact that Toronto's a very, very good football team. And, you know, they came into a tough environment and got it done.
1: You know, sometimes a loss like this can expose problems that maybe wins can hide a little bit more, at least to, you know, the naked eye, those of us not in the locker room. Do you think that this first loss of the season may actually end up benefiting the Riders long term?
12: We'll see. I think it's all about it being a learning experience, guys. I think more than anything, injuries may be a problem for the Riders. I mean, Roland Milligan's out. It depends on Emulis's status and how serious his injury is. AJ Ouellette is down. You know, you have some key guys that are banged up early in the season. And, you know, that contributes directly to, you know, losses showing up in the record column. So hopefully it's nothing major. These guys can get back on the field soon. You need to pile up as many wins and early in the season, you need your vets in there. And, you know, when you're playing a lot of backups early, man, it could, I don't want to say a recipe for disaster, but it's not a good thing to have a lot of rookies and backups playing so early in the season. So we'll see how it goes.
0: Is this potentially a trap game in Ottawa this week? You're coming up a team that's 0-3. You got beat against Toronto. You've got some injuries, but you've also got some feels, right? Because you're coming up against a bunch of your former teammates.
12: Yeah, this definitely could be a trap game. Ottawa may be coming in with a little more confidence, being able to go to Montreal and put up, I think, 35 points and come back and fight and claw back in that game. Pimpleton at the return. This is another explosive return guy that the special teams has to be ready for. He's a touchdown waiting to happen when he touches the ball. So you have to go in there prepared. You can't sleep on this team. And like I said, with the injuries, hopefully the Riders can overcome them, because this is going to be a tough environment. This red-black team is going to be very, very hungry, and they're going to come out ready to play.
0: Who is the advantage in the familiarity factor, if you will? Because Jake Mayer went against the Saskatchewan Rough Riders defense every day last year. Trevor Harris, he knows exactly where C.J. Revis and A.J. Allen and Haba Baldonado are going to be. Who wins that?
12: I don't know, man. And I think more than a player chess match, this is a coach's chess match, really, with two former colleagues going at it in Ryan D. and Corey Mace. I mean, one being the offensive coordinator, head coach, and one being the defensive coordinator. So these two teams know each other very well. You just spoke on the player aspect of how different players on different sides have been in both systems. So this is a really interesting matchup from that perspective, with both teams each other so well. So it's going to be about being physical, going out there, being prepared, being in position, and making sure that the big plays don't happen on both sides.
1: Should we move on to some other games that took place this weekend, Dave?
0: I got two more quick ones on Ottawa.
1: Go for it.
0: Okay, so when it comes to Ottawa, right, so we talked about the advantage, right? There's tendencies that you see in film and you learn about your opposition. Can you try too hard to change your tendencies against such a familiar opponent?
12: Yeah, you can, and the more I think about your initial question, with Trevor going against C.J. Revis and some of these guys in practice, every single may know a stance. He may know, some of the tips and tricks that these guys make about just being on the bus or being in the meeting rooms together. So, you may get from the game plan a little bit, and you may see something you think you can take advantage of because you just know that player personally, right? So that could happen. But I think that, with Trevor and with Jake trying so hard to make sure that he can hold his job together. He has to fight off McLeod Bethel Thompson, who is also a great quarterback in himself. And then Trevor coming in, you need a big win with the injuries and all that going on. So I think these guys will stick to game plan and how the coaches, implement things, so than just trying to read a player or knowing a tendency from a former player.
0: Okay, last one on this Ottawa team against Saskatchewan this weekend. And I guess at the expense of perhaps having Darian Durant lose all faith in me being somewhat credible, are the Ottawa Red Blacks a better team without Eugene Lewis in the lineup? Now, hear me out. I'm not dissing him. He is an amazing receiver. But wouldn't there be some pressure on him to get him the football, being, the salary that he's got, being the dominant receiver that he can be? But I thought Jake had that burden lifted off him this week without him in the lineup. He didn't have to try to find him. Maybe I'm wrong.
12: Yeah, I mean, that's a good point. I mean, you kind of look at the Hill effect or Terrell Owens and how, Geno's kind of demanding. I know Geno. He was my teammate in Montreal. I know, how he could, even though he was young, when he didn't get the ball or when he was open, he would kind of let the quarterback know, or, let him know to throw it up and just give him an opportunity, because I've said before, he's the best 50-50 catcher in the league. So sometimes you can disregard your read and just throw it up. And, more times than not, it's a mistake, but sometimes he comes down with it and he makes a huge play and it takes the pressure off the quarterback. But without him being in the lineup, now you can go through your reads. You don't have to worry about a guy tapping you saying, make sure you look at me on this play or that play. So it could be a big burden lifted off of Jake Mayer's shoulders with him not being there. But I don't want to say that because he's so productive. I just think that if Ottawa can utilize his talents the right way, his skill set, get him those fade balls in the red zone, give him 50-50 opportunities when you're close to the end zone. I think if you use his talents in the right way, then, that'll help him. He'll be more excited if he can get touchdowns, and then he won't be such a problem towards the quarterback.
0: And just a point of clarification, I fully, fully appreciate what Geno Lewis brings. He is an amazing athlete, right? Just
12: for sure.
0: Going on the mental with what you were saying.
12: Yeah, I get it.
1: So quickly here, BC Calgary played in Kelowna instead of Vancouver, of course, with the FIFA World Cup moving and displacing some teams here. 19,000 people, sellout crowd. Vernon Adams Jr. admitted that win felt really good. It felt like he was getting a monkey off of his back, finally beating his former team. As a player, how satisfying is that to beat a team after they let you go?
12: I mean, it's, I get where he's coming from, man. It's a great feeling. I mean, especially when they feel like, I mean, with Nathan Rourke, you can kind of understand. But if they were to bring in a guy because they didn't have faith in him anymore, then, you know, you definitely want to stick it to him the next time you play him. So I understand how he feels. You definitely want to, you don't want it to be close. I'll tell you that. You want to go in and put up 50 on your former team if you could. But more so than him beating BC, I think the environment, the pressure, the way they've been losing in Calgary over this few weeks, I think it's good for them to get that confidence back and go get a huge win on the road.
0: I can't remember that you were ever in Touchdown Atlantic. It was definitely being held while you were still playing, Darian. Would, as an athlete, does that change anything, that going to that type of temporary venue?
12: I think so. More so for vets. I think as a vet, you're used to playing in certain stadiums, right? You've gotten used to the wind in those stadiums. You've gotten used to the atmospheres. Rider fans travel like crazy all over the nation. It could definitely feel like a home setting wherever you go, but it is different. I mean, you don't have comfortable feelings that you would in some of these cities, some of these stadiums. So it could be a little bit different. It may feel more like a preseason game as far as your feel, even though it counts as a regular season game. Definitely different being in a neutral site for sure.
1: So BC announced that they decided to part ways with their special teams coordinator, Corey McDermott, after an 0-3 start. So what does that say? What type of message does that send to a locker room this early into the season?
12: That you need to make sure you're on your P's and Q's and you're doing your job. I think that, Buck is just saying, this organization is just saying, we won't put up with mistakes. Guys may have not been prepared in certain situations, or even them is just not good enough to be productive. So, you have to make sure, especially when you're 0-3, jobs are up for grabs. Coaches want to see who can come in and help them win, because if we all know, if a team loses, the coach is the first to go. And that's just how it is, unfortunately. And with Buck leaving a very, very comfortable situation as a coordinator, and Winnipeg coming to take over to be a head coach, it'll be sad to be 1 or 2 years in and then you have to go. So at this point, they're just making a statement. Look, we're going to do anything and everything. We make sure we're putting the best coaches on the sideline and the best players on the field. And everyone better look out, because your job is up for grabs, except Nathan Rourke.
1: Yeah, he might be okay.
0: 3-0, Cody Fajardo's job isn't up for grabs with the Edmonton Elks. Yeah. Is he playing some of the best football of his career? What have you seen from him? And probably doesn't help having Justin Rankin standing beside you in the backfield either.
12: I mean, he's just a winner. He gets it done any way he has. If he has to throw the ball 40 times, he can do that. If he has to throw it 10 times, around and hand it off to Rankin, he's very good at doing that as well. I'm sure any quarterback in the league would love to turn around and hand it off to Justin Rankin, but Cody's just doing what he does, man. He's feisty, he's a winner, and he's shown that everywhere he's been. And I think Rankin said in an interview that this is a different Edmonton squad, right? They've forgotten about all the bad years. They've shown that they can go into any type of environment and win. A couple games have been in the rain, and now you have a game in Winnipeg where they make a game-winning drive and show that they can get it done. And, kudos to them and kudos to that staff for putting the right pieces in place. And they have weapons at every single position as well. So they'll be a team that's the top of the West come, later in the season.
1: So Justin Rankin is off to the best three-game rushing start since Corey Sheets in 2013, a name that you might recognize. Do you see any similarities between those two players?
12: Absolutely. Just a big play waiting to happen, man. As far as their stature goes, of course, Justin Rankin, he's a little shorter, more stock eye. But when it comes to big play ability, those guys are right there. And as a quarterback, this is, I had my most success when I had Corey Sheets, where, defenses just couldn't sit and play coverage. They had to worry about a guy that's a threat from anywhere on the field. And that's just a benefit for for Cody Fajardo as well, right? He can now see coverages. He knows when he can take chances downfield. He's doing a good job of managing the offense and not putting the ball in harm's way. So having a running back that can do any and everything you need him to do, you have to talk about Rankin's receiving ability as well, right? He's, you know, definitely a threat out of the backfield as well. So having a guy like that as a quarterback's best friend, and you see it's a direct reflection of Edmonton's record right now.
0: Why do some quarterbacks – so this is where the question comes from. Nathan Rourke has had an entirely different receiving core have to come in the first 3 weeks of their games. They're 0-3 because of it. He hasn't found, it seems, a lot of chemistry with some of the guys that are injected. However, Trevor Harris at this point just seems to be able to roll with that next man up mentality. Is that just a byproduct of experience?
12: Yeah, I think it's experience, and I mean – there's a lot of pressure on Nathan Rourke, man. Being the highest paid guy in the league, there were some talks during the offseason about him doing a flag football thing for the country. I mean, he's got a lot going on, and he has a lot of pressure, under his belt. And then coming in, replacing Vernon Adams after the success that VA had in BC, that's another thing, because if VA continues to play well in Calgary and then Nathan struggles in BC, now

0: the Lions should have kept VA, and Nathan isn't worth the money that he's getting. So he's under a lot of pressure. I know they say that Saskatchewan is tough on quarterbacks, but sometimes, you know, your price tag, you know, kind of puts a target on you, and it puts that extra pressure on you. There you go. And, you know, that I think we're seeing some of his interceptions are just, they're very questionable, right? He just seems to not be confident where he's throwing the ball. Even though there are some newer guys in the lineup, he just doesn't seem to be ripping the ball downfield like we've seen from him. So, something's going on mentally, I think. And, you know, they need to clean it up as soon as possible if they're going to have any success.
1: Okay, pressure is a privilege. I get all that. Who's got more pressure this week to get the win? Ottawa at home against Saskatchewan, or BC playing in Kelowna against Edmonton?
0: Oh, I definitely think it's BC. I mean, Ottawa isn't expected to beat the Riders at all, right? I mean, the Riders have been rolling early in the season. They're putting up all types of points. They're pretty much dominating everyone they're playing, right? So pressure is on BC to start 0-4, to put yourself, especially in the Western Division, to put yourself at the bottom. You know, I just think the confidence of this team, this organization, would be crushed. And, you know, I think people expect Edmonton to come in there and win as well because of how Edmonton has been playing. So BC is definitely under a lot of pressure, and I don't like to, you know, say things about hot seats being there, but I mean, if you look from top to bottom, man, no one expected BC, especially with the highest paid QB in the league, to be sitting where they are right now.
2: Well, Darian Durant, we've taken up a lot of your time already. We appreciate it, as
1: My
2: always,
1: fault.
2: Every Monday.
1: My fault.
2: No, it's fine. We can sit here and talk football for a full hour.
0: You don't have to worry about that, buddy.
1: Yeah, so I was really quite concerned about the whole Eugene Lewis thing, though. I'll tell you that right now.
2: Oh,
0: yeah.
2: This is the stuff that keeps him up at night.
0: I mean, some receivers are quote unquote divas, and I don't like to call him that, but you need to get him the ball, and that's it. And, you know, I think if Jake can do that, that'll take a lot of pressure off of that tension or whatever that may be there.
2: We will have much to discuss next Monday. Darian Durant, thank you so much for doing this, as always.
0: All right, take care.
2: Darian, of course, joins us on the Western Pizza Guest Hotline for Double Talk with Darian Durant every single week. 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Your Regina Red Sox report just around the corner. 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And, of course, your sports ticker is still to come as well. 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
4: It is time for the Sports Ticker. There we go. Okay, Western Canadian Baseball League action. Weyburn Beavers are in Fort McMurray to face the Giants just after 7, and the Medicine Hat Mavericks are in Regina for a showdown against the Red Sox. Assuming that rain will hold up, yes it will. Positive thinking. Major League Baseball action. You got the Toronto Blue Jays taking on the New York Mets. That game just beginning here as Bo Bichette has returned to Toronto and received multiple standing ovations from Blue Jays fans in Toronto, by the way. Yusavage on the mound for the Jays tonight. In terms of the NHL, we are coming off the draft this weekend, and now we brace for free agent frenzy. We'll keep you posted on that on the sports cage throughout the week. World Cup of Soccer, Canada is headed to the FIFA World Cup Round of 16 for the first time following a 1-0 win over South Africa yesterday. Canada will face either Netherlands or Morocco in the next round. Those two teams play each other at 7 o'clock tonight. Brazil scored a 95th minute winner to knock out Japan of the World Cup with a 2-1 final. And I don't think we have a final result here on that Germany-Paraguay game.
5: Paraguay won in penalty kicks.
4: That's a boring way to finish.
5: It was actually pretty good. Both teams had opportunities to win. Paraguay had a couple of opportunities to win, but they couldn't.
4: Well, yeah. And there was a lot of cards being brought out, and there was extra time, of course. So
5: yeah, they were playing a game of crib. Right. Sorry. Done. Done.
4: Just another half hour of bad jokes here, guys. It's all good.
5: Yeah, that's
4: right. It's all good. Which winless... Oh, we should have asked Arian this. Which winless CFL team is most likely to win first? Is that Ottawa or BC? Let us know what you think. Vote at sportscage.com. That is your Sports Ticker, brought to you by Steelcraft Doors, made in Western Canada for Western Canada. Okay, Curtis, I think it's time. We're good to go. We're going to head out on the Western Pizza Guest Hotline for your Red Sox report.
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4: Joining us on the line now, Queen City Sports and Entertainment Group Chief Executive Officer Gord Pritchard. Appreciate you taking the time, especially on a game day, Gord.
6: Hey, thanks for having me, Tegan. I appreciate it.
4: So let's dive into what this season has been like for you. I imagine a little bit different now. And of course, the team is now under management of Queen City Sports and Entertainment, so you're taking on a larger role. But the game day experience is quite a bit different, too.
6: Yeah, I think we've done a good job of trying to improve the overall fan experience, the game day experience at Curry Field. Gary Brotzel, Sharon Clark, Al Simpson, the entire volunteer board, and all the volunteers that have worked out here tirelessly for 20 years, they've just built such a great foundation, and we've been able to build upon what they established, and to have Gary and Sharon on board with us this year has made things a lot easier, a lot of familiar faces around the park for them and for us now. We've tried to build on what they established. And I think putting in things like the outfield digital scoreboard and sign, refreshing the outfield wall, and then just trying to have a little bit more engagement with the fans throughout the game when we can has been a big hit. And of course, on the food and beverage side with our Western Pizza Snack Shack, the popular Beer Shack, and then we've added in the Cocktail Caravan, which has been a big hit, and also the El Tropezon food truck, which has been very well received as well. We've received a number of compliments that they like what we've done. Fans have liked what we've done so far, and some variety on the at the park. And those are things we're going to continue to work on refining and improving as we move through the summer.
5: Queen City Sports and Entertainment, it's in the name. You provide sports entertainment, do a terrific job with the Regina Pats. What have you learned about doing it at a baseball stadium?
6: Well, I've learned that the weather is a real factor, particularly this last week here. It's a different game. There's elements of the game night experience that we put on at the Brand Center that we can carry over to baseball. More so maybe around the introductions and the opening of the game. But beyond that, it's a different game. So we've tried to incorporate some new elements using the outfield sign, which wasn't here before. So I think that helps put on a little bit of a different show. We're able to do replays, which is great. And then, of course, our fan activations and sponsor engagement. So I think overall, we try and use the basic principles of we're here. We have the entertainment on the field is baseball, but we're here to entertain you for the entire, 2.5 or 3 hours that you're here, similar to what we do at the Brown Center with the Pats. You know, there's an hour of hockey, but we're entertaining you for 3 hours. So that's the basic approach we're trying to take.
4: You know, you mentioned weather certainly being a factor there, Gord. We live in Saskatchewan. It will always be a factor, but it's such a short season. And I don't think we really have too much of a peek behind the curtain at this point to understanding what the process looks like, you know, if a game does need to be postponed. That happens on a league level, is my understanding, right? Balancing that safety of the players and fan expectations.
6: For sure, yeah. First and foremost, it's we got to make sure that the field is safe for the players. We want to make sure that it's that we're not putting any player in danger or creating a potential injury for them, whether it's the Red Sox or a visiting team. So that's first and foremost. And then, yeah, secondly, we're looking out for the fans and the league. And as we've seen this past week to 10 days, when we do have to postpone a game due to weather, it's resulting most of the time here in doubleheaders. So that creates new challenges, different challenges from both a baseball side and a business side, I guess you could say, because doubleheaders are they're a bigger commitment, and you're shifting things around on the schedule. Maybe people could commit to the day that they were that they originally had scheduled on the calendar, but the rescheduled game maybe is more of a challenge. So working through those scenarios, and then from a baseball standpoint, it's more taxing to play two games in one day. And we don't play two nine-inning games. When we have doubleheaders, we play 2 7-inning games. But everything else is the same beyond that.
5: What about the volunteers? Obviously, it takes a lot of people to run the ball game. I'm guessing that in true Saskatchewan form, we just roll with the punches.
6: That's true. And we have an incredible volunteer group. Sharon Clark did an amazing job with our volunteer program this year, and getting basically everybody back she had the last couple of years and then growing it. I think our total volunteer pool is close to 50 people total. So they've done an awesome job. Sharon's done an awesome job with the volunteers and getting them out and helping us with our various positions, whether it's in the parking lot, ushers, taking tickets, selling tickets, scanning tickets, in the beer shack, selling 50-50s. It's a huge undertaking, and we're very lucky to have the volunteers we do who are so passionate about the Red Sox.
4: Many hands make light work, as they say, Gord.
6: That's true. Very true.
4: So Medicine Hat Mavericks tonight, and then a doubleheader coming up, I believe, on Wednesday and Sunday, so you might as well just throw out the cologne and just swap it out for bug spray at this point.
6: You got it. We've got a busy week ahead of us. We have Medicine Hat tonight, and then we've got the doubleheader tomorrow for Canada Day, which should be a great day. On Wednesday is the doubleheader, and then again on Sunday is another doubleheader. So it's a busy week for us.
5: And maybe just as a point of clarification, when it comes to tickets for doubleheaders, if I get tickets for the first game, I get to hang around for the second game, or how does that work?
6: Yeah, good question. So if you have a ticket for the first game, you're good for the first game, obviously. And then after the first game, we're going to take about 20 to 30 minutes, and we're going to clear the park, and then we're going to scan everybody back in who has tickets for the second game. So if you wanted to attend the second game, you'd have to purchase a ticket for the second game.
4: And then if you were, unfortunately, at the game last night that didn't happen, or yesterday afternoon, I should say, that ticket is still valid for the makeup game?
6: That's correct, 100%. All you have to do is show up with that ticket to the makeup game, whatever date it's on, and you'll be scanned in as if it was the originally scheduled date.
5: Makes sense. All right. Oh, now I'm in, and of course we can go through the regular ticketing purchasing methods to purchase the ticket for the game that we want, whether it's game one, game two, or anything beyond.
6: Exactly. Yeah, our website has been updated as these games have been rescheduled, which has been busy this week doing that. But tickets are available for purchase through the ReginaRedSox.com ticketing tab. Also available for purchase right at Curry Field at our ticket shack on the north side. And then if you're looking for a premium experience or a group experience, all that information is on the website as well. And we have a great ticketing team that is happy to help you out and find a package that works for you.
4: Well, here's hoping that you stay nice and dry tonight. We don't need to reschedule yet another game, but that just comes with the nature of baseball.
6: Thank you. Appreciate the support and the positive attitude that we're willing it. We're going to play tonight.
4: Yes, I love it. Sending all the positivity. Thank you so much for doing this, Gord. Really appreciate it.
6: No, thank you both. I appreciate you having me on.
4: Of course, anytime. That is Queen City Sports and Entertainment Group Chief Executive Officer Gord Pritchard, who you likely recognize as well from the Regina Pats. So he was joining us for the Regina Red Sox report for Unifor Local 594. You know what? We are going to take a quick break, and we'll be back in just a little bit here so that we can wrap up the show for you today. This is the Sports Cage. It's on the home of local sports, 620 CKRM, and streaming at sportscage.com.
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4: Oh, thanks for joining us on another installment of the Sports Cage. This Monday edition is brought to you by Sask Today. Yeah, check it out, sasktoday.ca. Provincial leader in news, egg, and sports coverage. We gotcha. Okay, we are just about out of time for the afternoon, but I do just maybe want to mention a couple of quick things here before we do completely run out of time. Rough Rider Foundation 50-50, plenty of exclusive giveaways and experiences up for grabs, and the early bird draw is taking place for, let me see here, Labor Day game package for two, one night in hotel, two custom rider jerseys, two gold tickets to the Labor Day Classic on Sunday, September 6th, and there will be three of these packages awarded. It's hard to believe that we're already talking about Labor Day.
5: It isn't that far away, but stop it. The summer is just starting.
4: I know. We still got all this soccer on TV.
5: Mm.
4: And that's that just screams summer to me. Baseball, soccer.
5: Oh, I thought you wanted me to literally scream.
4: Don't. Summer. No. Okay. Thursday, July the 2nd. 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Okay, riders5050.ca. That is where you need to go. Also, we do have your final chance right here, right now. Pick the score. 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And all we need you to do, plus you get tickets to the next Rider home game. So you just need to send in your predictions along with your name and you text those in. Prairie Land Rentals text line 306-936-6262. We got this one here. Oh, I don't see a name on it though. Please include your name. We have one prediction here, 3427. Okay, interesting.
5: For who?
4: Riders.
5: Okay, fair.
4: In Ottawa. Again, the weather makes me nervous because mm-hmm. Ottawa has had two monsoons this year.
5: Oh, they're
4: already.
5: Always good for a monsoon. I've been watching the forecast as well, and I'm just kind of waiting.
4: Yeah, because
5: right now there's a heat wave that's going through Ontario, 40 plus degrees anticipated later on in the week. So,
4: oh, lovely. Yeah. Bring your dress shorts.
5: My dress shorts. I'm not Paul Appelese.
4: Okay, Riders 3427 was another pick here. That bolo tie was something else. Another guess that we're getting from James in Lumsden, 3932 for the Riders. Everyone's taking the over on this one. I'm a little bit surprised in that, but hey, it might be a really low scoring game too if it ends up being really, really, really unfortunate weather. But we'll see.
5: The latest forecast has just shifted.
4: And?
5: Now calling for 31 degrees. And the risk of a thunder shower.
4: That's only a risk.
5: Probability of precipitation is at 40%.
4: It's only Monday. Lots is going to change by the time we hit Friday.
5: I'm very certain of that.
4: Yes. And we will have all of your game day coverage right here, 620 CKRM and our YouTube channel, as well as sportscage.com. Pre-game show coverage kicks off at 2:30 on 620 CKRM in the stream. And then, of course, we will have that Rider Nation pregame show right at 4 o'clock as Dave Thomas and Luke Mellander join us. And then, as always, we have your fifth quarter postgame show following the game. Barring any delays, then it should be on track to have us wrapped up there. Oh, geez, what time? If we're at 2:30, we'll be done just shortly after midnight. Shortly after midnight, local time. So make sure that you call us.
5: I don't change my clocks.
4: Yeah, Saskatchewan doesn't. It's great. But yes, you can absolutely. Oh, and welcome back, Jeffrey. I just saw someone welcome back Jeffrey in our Prairie Land Rentals text line chat on our YouTube channel. Jeffrey, I guess, was gone for a little while, and he's back to his usual trolling. I love it. Thank you so much for coming back. That's great. He must be out of his timeout.
5: Wow, what did I miss? I was gone for a week.
4: You were gone for a week. Anyway, Dave and I will be back this Friday, and that's when we're going to have all of your coverage. I will be in for Barney tomorrow as well, as he takes some vacation this week. So we will talk to you then. On behalf of myself, Dave Thomas, Curtis Gammon, thank you for coming along for the ride. And yeah, we're broadcasting live right from the corner of 12th and Rose. Have a good night. 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